For King and Country, that one is Miracle. And I hope you are reminded with that song that you are a miracle. If you have breath in your lungs and a heart that is beating, what a beautiful thing to be able to experience. And I hope that you realize that you are a miracle and live your life to the fullest. That song is actually going to be on their brand new album, which I think comes out in September, not far away now. Hey, new music coming up from KB and Ben Fuller with Father, which I'm super looking forward to. And actually, 12 o'clock.

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1: When my children were really small, we went on safari in South Africa. We were sitting in an open-top Jeep, and before we knew what was happening, my son, who was about two at the time, was standing on his chair, reaching out over the side of the Jeep. He had his arms out towards a fully grown male lion that was about 10 yards away from him, and he said, "Cuddles." We were pretty nervous. I took my son, he sat on my lap, and we watched this lion as the lion licked his lips. The lion sat on the road for a few minutes. It then walked in front of the Jeep and then walked off into the jungle. It did get me thinking. The Bible says in Proverbs 28:1, "The wicked man flees, though no one pursues, but the righteous are as bold as a lion." I believe that if you're in relationship with God, then God can give you all the boldness, just like the king of the jungle, the lion. My name is Glyn Barrett.
0: This is Life FM.

KB and Ben Fuller, that one is Father. It is new music. Have you ever had something stolen and then found it on Facebook Marketplace or Trade Me? I think I told you about this last week, but my daughter's bag got stolen from school. I mean, hey, who wants a school bag and a lunchbox and a packable raincoat? Anyway, her bag is very unique. And if anybody turned up with that bag at school, it would be very obvious. But I'm starting to think that it actually wasn't a child and it was probably a teenager or even some adults that have taken advantage and stolen the stuff. My only hope is that actually they genuinely needed it. But it doesn't stop you being curious and looking on Facebook Marketplace and Trade Me. But I was thinking to myself, what would happen if I saw that this came up? I would absolutely know that it was hers. But at the same time, I don't really want to pretend to buy it and turn up at somebody's house and then be like, no, actually you stole it, because that's just a really dangerous and silly thing to do. But it's not like you can go to the police and be like, I know these people have taken my girl's backpack and I'd like you to get it back. Please, here's the address. I don't know. I don't know what you'd do in that situation. Have you ever had that happen to you? Have you ever had something stolen and then it's appeared on Marketplace or Trade Me? And what did you do when you found it on the air? I'd love to know. 8168 with the keyword life. Here's Ardo. This is Tohara. It's Life FM.

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0: Tasha Layton and Claire Leslie, that one is Whispers on Life. 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
2: On May 6, 2023, King Charles III was crowned as king in Westminster Abbey to great fanfare. The coronation included lots of music, such as Handel's Zadok the Priest. Special events like coronations need special music. In the Bible, there are psalms specifically for coronations, like Psalm 2. This psalm was probably performed at the coronation of King David. In it, God laughs at the kings of the earth who try to fight against God and his anointed. In verse 7, David says, "I will tell the decree of the Lord. He said to me, 'You are my son. Today I have begotten you.'" As king, David had a special relationship to God, like he was his own son. David's relationship foreshadows Jesus, God's true son and Messiah. David wasn't a perfect king, but we can rejoice in the kingship of Jesus, God's perfect son, who has come to establish the kingdom of God on earth. I'm Katie Markar from the theology program at the University of Otago.
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1: 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And you just always remind us about who God is and who's always there for us. And yeah, thank you. Thank you for your words, for your music, for everything.
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1: Tori Kelly, that one is called Control. It is Life FM. Hey, time now to get into today's 7-minute sermon with George Pink. I have been waiting for this. It's going to be so good. It's called Powerful and Effective. 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
3: The title of this 7-Minute Sermon is Powerful and Effective. We're thinking about the difference that fervent prayer can make. Because in the passage we're starting with this week, King David is praying with that kind of fervour. These are verses from Psalm 17.
4: Hear me, Lord. My plea is just. Listen to my cry. Hear my prayer. It does not rise from deceitful lips. Let my vindication come from you. May your eyes see what is right. I call on you, my God, for you will answer me. Turn your ear to me and hear my prayer. Show me the wonders of your great love. You who save by your right hand, those who take refuge in you from their foes. As for me, I shall be vindicated and shall see your face. When I awake, I shall be satisfied with seeing your likeness.
3: Those are verses from Psalm 17 in the New International Version. David's words are full of urgency. He says, "Hear me, Lord. Listen to my cry. I call on you, for you will answer me." This is prayer which is heartfelt, honest, and confident. David believes that prayer makes a difference. He believes that God hears and that God responds. That conviction isn't unique to David. It runs right through Scripture, in both the Old and New Testaments. One example is in James chapter 5. In his letter to early Christians, the Apostle James writes this:
4: "The prayer of the righteous is powerful and effective. Elijah was a human being like us, and he prayed fervently that it might not rain. And for 3 years and 6 months it did not rain on the earth. Then he prayed again, and the heaven gave rain, and the earth yielded its harvest."
3: That's James chapter 5, verses 16 to 18 from the NRSV. James wants believers to understand that prayer is not just symbolic. It is not a ritual. It's not wishful thinking. Prayer is powerful and effective. And to make his point, he uses Elijah, a prophet whose prayers literally changed the weather. If I were choosing an example of the effectiveness of prayer, I might mention the miracle of Dunkirk from the Second World War. The military story of Dunkirk is pretty well known. In May 1940, Hitler launched a massive assault on France and Belgium. Within days, the British Army and other Allied forces were trapped against the sea, surrounded by enemy troops. The Nazi High Command boasted that their soldiers were proceeding to annihilate the British Army. And this wasn't empty propaganda. British leaders feared the same. It looked like 1/3 of 1 million soldiers would be captured or killed. On the 23rd of May, King George VI requested that the following Sunday be observed as a national day of prayer. Late on the Saturday nights, military leaders decided to attempt an evacuation. And then on the Sunday, churches across Britain overflowed. Millions of people prayed. Photos show queues stretching down streets and around cathedrals. Westminster Abbey in London was packed, with a line 1/4 mile long. That same day, an urgent call went out for boats of every kind to cross the English Channel and help rescue the trapped soldiers. Around 800 vessels responded. Fishing boats, pleasure craft, ferries, basically anything that could float. And then something extraordinary happened. Hitler ordered his army to halt. His generals were furious. And historians still struggle to explain it. Because if the Nazis had continued their attack, the Allied forces would have been wiped out. But for 3 days, the German tanks didn't move. The weather also shifted in remarkable ways. Bad weather on the Tuesday grounded the Luftwaffe, the German Air Force, which allowed Allied soldiers to reach the beaches. Then on Wednesday, the sea became unusually calm. These were perfect conditions for the evacuation. By the time the Nazis resumed their attack, more than 338,000 Allied troops had been rescued. alongside British soldiers. This included more than 140,000 French, Belgian, Dutch and Polish troops. Many of these same soldiers would return 4 years later to liberate Europe on D-Day. The military side of Dunkirk is famous, and rightly so. But at the time, people also recognised something deeper. The following month, Sunday the 9th of June, was declared a National Day of Thanksgiving. Encouraged by Prime Minister Winston Churchill, people began speaking openly about the miracle of Dunkirk. I'm grateful to Canon J. John for his clear retelling of this story, which highlights not only the military achievements, but also the spiritual dimension that people recognised at the time. They knew that prayer had made a difference. And that brings us back to this week's scripture. We began with David's fervent prayer in Psalm 17, a prayer full of longing, trust, and urgency. James then told us that the prayer of the righteous is powerful and effective, and he pointed to Elijah as an example. But prayer hasn't only made a difference in biblical times. It has been powerful and effective throughout history. The story of Dunkirk is not ancient history. My grandmother was living in Dover on England's south coast. She remembered seeing the boats returning from Dunkirk. My grandfather, her husband, served in the Royal Navy and took part in D-Day, when many of those rescued soldiers returned to liberate Europe. These are my grandparents. This wasn't that long ago. But I believe it was the same God hearing and answering those prayers, the same God David and Elijah prayed to. J. John says we live in a world where many people are cautious about miracles, or they rule them out altogether. In much of public culture today, it's assumed that the miraculous cannot and does not occur. But the story of Dunkirk stands as a powerful reminder that God is not limited by our assumptions. Prayer is not just a last resort, and it's not just a symbolic gesture. It is a real conversation with a real God who does really act. As the Apostle James says, prayer is powerful and effective. However big our problems, God is bigger than them all. The rescue at Dunkirk in 1940 is rightly remembered as a military epic. But even more importantly, it is a reminder and an encouragement to pray.
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Bodie. That one is obsessed. It is Life FM. Hey, we are getting pretty close to 1 o'clock. Two more songs before we get there, though. I've got the Stations on the way. And here is the lovely Lauren Daigle. It's Love Like This.

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1: I'm a corrections officer, so I understand the difficulty there. 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
2: In this update, rumours New Zealand First is bringing a former defence minister into the fold will either be quashed or proven correct this afternoon. Winston Peters is holding the party's first public meeting in Masterton at 2pm. It's been rumoured former Carterton Mayor and Minister and Ron Mark will stand in the Wairarapa seat, and he hasn't given a firm no. ZB political reporter Ethan Griffiths says Ron Mark would be an obvious contender.
3: He didn't rule out returning as a candidate, but said he is also very busy with his work across the world. He's heavily involved in humanitarian causes in Ukraine. We will have to wait and see this afternoon.
2: In the UK, another win for the political left as Labour's Bev Craig becomes the new mayor for Greater Manchester. The 41-year-old takes the spot vacated by now Prime Minister Andy Burnham, almost doubling the by-election count of her Reform UK rival, Sian Astley. BBC political respondent Ben Wright says Labour seems to have overtaken recent gains by the Greens and Restore Britain parties. That's news.
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2: In sport, a huge win on short notice for mixed martial artist Navajo Sterling. The latest rising star out of Auckland City Kickboxing Gym has scored a first-round stoppage of former light heavyweight champion Jan Blahovic at UFC Belgrade. After moving to 11-0 in professional MMA, Sterling says his mental approach was pivotal on TVNZ.
4: Think about fighting, it all starts up here. You see it for yourself, you can make it happen. I just want to say, it's an absolute honour to be able to share the ring with the former champion, Jan Blahovic.
2: Warriors coach Ron Griffiths believes it's only right that Male Hufanga'a first game of the club is at the NRLW Magic Round. The star recruit centre from the Broncos has been held out of the team due to a pre-season hamstring injury, but is set to be unleashed against the Titans this afternoon. Kick-off in Wagga Wagga in rural New South Wales is at 3:25. That's sport. I'm Sandy Hodge.
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0: Holby, and no big deal, that one is Rooftop. It is Life FM. Of course, Holby is going to be at Festival 1 2027. Will you be at Festival 1, though? I hope the answer to that is yes, because it is going to be such a great time. You can already grab your tickets for that one. We're going to be there, so hey, let's hang out. Coming up for you in the 1 o'clock hour, I want to talk about paper mache. Not something that I've done since I was a kid, but I have been doing paper mache this week. We'll talk about that soon and why I feel the need to be creating something at all. It's coming up.
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2: I want to encourage you prophetically by saying, do what you're called for. Do what you're created to dominate in. Take dominion. And the key thing here is to know your domain. Doing something that you're not called to do is only going to destroy your life. You have to be doing the things that you can feel you can dominate in with the Holy Spirit. Follow your spirit, man, your gut, your instinct. Don't question your gut, because sometimes it is a mechanism that God allows to speak through you.

Equippers Revolution. That is new music. It's called Promised Land. This week, I've been helping my daughter because she has got her book week at school coming up, and she wants to dress as, I always get the characters mix up, Fern. Fern from Charlotte's Web. I want to call her Charlotte, but that's the spider. Fern from Charlotte's Web is who she's dressing up as. And then there's another little challenge where they have to create a character from a book, and it can be 2D or 3D. And so she decided she wanted to create the rainbow fish. You probably know the book where the rainbow fish gives away its super special scales so that other fish felt more special as well. It's a beautiful, beautiful story. But anyway, a paper mache would work great for that. But I've realized how much work goes into these. I mean, I feel like you used to make paper mache at school all the time, but how teachers put up with the mess and the admin of so many paper mache's at once, because, wow, there is a lot that goes on. So many layers, and then making the gloop, like the glue is made up of flour and water. And then I realized after a couple of days, I was like, what is that smell? Then like the flour and water like start getting funky. So you really have to use it the first couple of days. I don't even know if this thing is going to come together. But look, we're having fun along the way. It's good quality time. And despite what happens with it, she's put her effort in. She's done painting and paper macheing and gluing and sticking and all of those good things. So good on her. I don't think I'll be making a paper mache again anytime soon, though. Here's Jordan Feliz Mandisa and Jonathan Traylor. It's Jesus Is Coming Back.

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3: Full team should be on deck tomorrow morning from 6. And if it isn't, I'm hunting somebody down. Dale Campbell joins us as well. He's going to unpack a Bible verse. Also, what broke when you leaned on it and sat on it? Join me, Bjorn and Tabby, it better be, tomorrow morning from 6. We'll see you then.
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Jamie McDonald is Won't Let Go on Life FM. Hey, reminder, we have got a photography competition which is happening at the moment. If you love taking photos, this one is for you. There are two different categories, flora and fauna and New Zealand landscape. So if you think you've got a great photo, you want to go out and capture one, there's the challenge for you. There are prizes up for grabs. So find out more details on our website, lifefm.co.nz. Here's Dante Bowe. It's Joyful. It's Life.

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We're a Christian radio station. Maybe today you're listening and you're not sure where you stand. Maybe you're on the fence, weighing it up. We believe that God is not looking for perfection or a finished product. He's looking for a heart that's open to the possibility of Him. If you're feeling like the door is closed or you need to have it all figured out, here's a simple truth from Romans. If you confess with your mouth that Jesus is Lord and believe in your heart that God raised Him from the dead, you will be saved. If you're ready to step off that fence and see what happens, pray this. Jesus, I don't have all the answers, but I'm reaching out. I believe You are who You say You are. Come into my life. Forgive my past. And show me how to follow You. Amen. No matter where you are on that journey, we're glad you're here with us.

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0: It's We the Kingdom and Crowder. That one is Glory Glory on Life FM. On Friday, I got to watch my kids do their cross country at school, and it was not a great day weather-wise. So I wore my raincoat and I had a white shirt underneath my raincoat. All was well, got wet. You know, it's all part of watching cross country. At the end of the day, I put my clothes in the wash and the back of my white shirt was completely like brownie orange color, and I was like, what has gone on? Because this is like one of my favorite shirts, and how did it even end up that color when I was just wearing my raincoat and my normal clothes? So I think the inside of my raincoat has like this floral silky lining. It's all very pretty, but I think the dye has run from that onto my white shirt. Oh, I don't know if there's any coming back from it as well. This white shirt is like a pretty nice brand one, and I got it secondhand for like next to nothing. But I looked up how much they were new, and it was like $200 and something for a white shirt. I can't do that. I need to bring the white shirt back. So any tips or tricks on that one, oh, please let me know.
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3: What would Jesus do? That's become a classic Christian question in recent years. A question that we've been told to ask when we face ethical choices in our lives, choices about how we relate to others and how we spend our time and how we behave when no one's looking. We're told to imagine what Jesus would do in our situation and then basically do the same thing. Now, that question is not a bad one, but it's not the best one. The writer Alistair McIntyre says, I can only answer the question, what am I to do, if I can answer the prior question of what story or stories do I find myself a part? Our decisions about how to act take place within a bigger story that we're living out of. And if we want to make right choices, we need to live out of the right story. The biblical story of God's redemptive work on earth, centered around Jesus, provides the overarching narrative for our lives and gives us a moral compass for living. So instead of asking, what would Jesus do? Let's start asking, of what story am I a part? I'm Reuben Munn from Shore Community Church. Find us at shore.org.nz.
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0: 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Let's give him praise.
1: Torin Wells and Pastor Mike Jr., it is Sunday morning. Three more songs before we get to 2 o'clock as well, friend. Caleb and John is on the way. David Dunn, and here's Edgar Sandoval Jr. This is Hallelujah.

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2: In this update, former Defence Minister Ron Mark is returning to New Zealand first as a candidate this election, standing for the party in the Wairarapa electorate, it's been confirmed. The former MP was the Minister of Defence in the first Ardern Labor government and was the Mayor of Carterton between 2010 and 2014 before returning in 2022. Joey Dwyer reports.
3: In a statement, New Zealand First says Ron Mark brings much-needed experience and skills and has earned a reputation for strong leadership. Before entering politics, Mark served in the New Zealand Army and more recently has been serving internationally, travelling to Ukraine during the war to support humanitarian and reconstruction efforts.
2: Russia has launched another deadly missile attack on Ukraine's capital. At least 9 people have been killed after ballistic missiles struck Kiev overnight, according to Ukrainian President Volodymyr Zelensky. He continues to press the US for more Patriot missile interceptors to defend against Russia's escalating air campaign. That's news.
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2: In sport, a positional switch for Warriors playmaker Patricia Maliepo for their NRLW Magic Round matchup against the Titans. Having started 3 games at halfback this season, the rugby union convert will start at hooker in Wagga Wagga this afternoon. Maliepo was used at hooker off the interchange bench in last week's win over the Eels and says she's loving her utility use across the team's spine.
4: 6, 7, 9 and 1 have similar roles. They're the ones who drive the team around the field. And yeah, I don't think your role is any different other than hooker. You just, you know, you got to make every pass a good pass. So I learnt that over the week.
2: Whangarei and Wellington play host to round out the opening round of rugby's National Provincial Championship this afternoon. Northland welcome Manawatū, that match just kicking off at 2.05, while Hawke's Bay have made the trip to the capital to face Wellington from 5.05. That's sport. I'm Sandy Hodge.
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0: Steph Schlitter. It is bye-bye. It is Life FM. Not quite time for me to say bye-bye yet. I've got one more hour with you, so we better make the most of it. In fact, I have got the sweetest story to share with you about an old man who visits the same restaurant every single day and orders the same thing every single day, and what a chef did, which was pretty remarkable. So I'll tell you about that soon. It's so sweet.
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3: I've got an approach to life that I call moment making. Starting towards my degree in psychology, I learned that people remember their life in highlights. They remember a special birthday, a trip away, or a unique moment that sort of came about randomly. It's vital we look back on our years with wonderful memories of a life well lived, not a whole bunch of white noise that we can't quite recall. As my wife and I have two young boys, living this principle is even more important. As parents, we must actively make moments that create memories, that build

Jordan Armstrong. That one is God Loves Us. It is Life FM. In Florida, there is an old man, and every day he visits the same restaurant, the Shrimp Basket, and he always orders a cup of gumbo, light on the rice, and asks to hold the cracker. Then he goes and orders the same thing for dinner. Charlie, the guy that goes to this restaurant, is 78 years old, and he's had the same order every day, twice a day, for 10 years. How crazy. Now, the chef said you can set your clock by Charlie because he is always there. He doesn't miss any days. He is always waiting for the doors to open up. But something happened. He didn't show up for several days. And the chef was like, I know that something is wrong. So he left work in the middle of his shift and he knocked on the guy's apartment door. And there was no answer. Right as he was about to turn around and head back home, he heard a voice saying, help. He managed to open the door up and this guy, Charlie, was lying on the ground. Apparently, he had been there for a few days. He was severely dehydrated and he'd broken two ribs, but thank goodness he goes to the same restaurant every day. And that meant that the chef was so aware that something was wrong because of him. He managed to get to hospital and he was okay. But the story then gets even better. They started to bring him his gumbo to the hospital, but then they found him a new apartment right next to the restaurant so that everybody that worked at the restaurant could always keep an eye on him. They even got him new appliances and fixed up the apartment. And now they can see him. He can still go and sit at his favorite table, order his favorite meal, but also be right next door and be looked after. That is next level and so beautiful. What a great story. Here's Hannah Kerr, Jesus Is Why, It's Life.

The Afters, new day, new life. It is Life FM. Hey, coming into three in a row, this is one of the things I love about a Sunday. So we can squeeze on a little bit more music because there's no ads on a Sunday. So, well, three in a row coming up for you, Ivy Asher, Sansone, and this is Caleb Gordon. It's

Prayer doesn't have to be complicated. 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
5: Kia ora tātou, welcome to A Minute in History with The Hope Project. Henry Taratoa of Tauranga was a remarkable Christian believer from the mid-1800s who applied his Christian values to life, like when he came across two Taranaki tribes about to fight. Taratoa helped establish some new rules for war between them, like not killing unarmed women and children or enemy soldiers who were wounded. But sadly, he ended up in a war himself when British troops moved to the Bay of Plenty to acquire land that Māori did not want to sell. With war being imminent, he wrote up a code of conduct which was sent to the British colonel, which said, "A wounded soldier shall not be killed. A soldier without weapon can be captured but not killed. A soldier fleeing to a church property shall be safe, and all unarmed women and children will be spared." These rules were very different to how Māori had behaved prior, and were a higher standard than many British followed also. While all war is terrible, Taratoa's contribution was remarkable. See hopeproject.co.nz for more.
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Brandon Lake and Nick Jonas. It is the author on Life FM. Hey, that is it from me today. Thank you for spending a bit of your Sunday. It has been so much fun. Let's do it all again next weekend. But in the meantime, have a great week, friend. This is Sanctus Real. It's Steady. It's Life FM. Bye.

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I was scared to death. 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

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Optimistically, it was just a stupid dream. But the truth is, I don't know, 'cause I don't want to show no.

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2: In this update, New Zealand First wants to create another baby boom. It's campaigning on a Kiwi Kids Fund, which would give $5,000 a year tax-free for the first 3 years of a child's life. Jacob Jones reports.
3: It would not be means tested and would be given for your first, second and third child, meaning each family could get up to $45,000. At least one parent must be a New Zealand citizen to apply. The party says it's important because New Zealand's birth rate has been declining and is below the 2.1 replacement level.
2: The ACT Party is campaigning on a classroom disruption crackdown. If elected, it says it will back teachers who reasonably remove disruptive students from the classroom and force parents to take accountability. That could include fines if parents refuse to meet with schools about their children's behaviour. Candidate Paul Henry says the current system isn't fair on teachers.
4: They need to know the Teachers Council won't remove their teaching licence following a lengthy stand-down period, after which they will end up signing with the miscreant student.
2: That's news.
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2: In sports, even Navajo Sterling surprised by the swift manner of the biggest win of his mixed martial arts career. The city kickboxing light heavyweight has handed former UFC champion Jan Blachowicz a rare knockout defeat, stopping the Polish veteran in the first round at UFC Belgrade. Sterling says he had planned for a much more drawn-out clash.
5: Yeah, I was expecting like a tough war, just because Jan hasn't been finished since like 2017, I think was the last time. He got TKO'd, so yeah, I was expecting a longer night, but I just hit him flush.
2: The Silver Ferns are confident they can snap their 16-year Commonwealth Games title drought. New Zealand hasn't won netball gold since the 2010 Delhi Games, but are into the Glasgow final against Jamaica starting at midnight tonight. That's sport. I'm Sandy Hodge.
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Local listens here on Life FM from Lily Linscott. And before that, Lindy and Lies. Loving the L alliteration on your Sunday, Arvo. Hey, we're just after three and you've got Batty. Coming up in three songs time, got for you some The song in question is this one from Ethan Bear and Joel Barnes. A previous winner of Yes Please Eloise, as brought by yours truly. Looking forward to that, as well as the interview, got that for you coming up as well, that we had with Ethan about this track. It's called Only One That Matters.

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1: One day, I was with my daughter in the waiting room at the medical center as she was sick and waiting for her turn to see the doctor. As she sat there, she started to loudly sing a worship song. There were a few people around. I wondered if I should tell her to be quiet, but I let her carry on. So there she was, waiting for her health to get better, praising God in the waiting room. Some of us listening today feel like we are in a waiting room, waiting on your miracle. You're waiting to hear from God. You're waiting on provision. Can I encourage you? The best thing you can do is to lift your voice and say, God, I don't understand it all. I don't know when my breakthrough will happen, but I'm going to praise you. Not only will that change your perspective and build your faith, but as we praise God, just like Paul and Silas did in prison, doors open, shackles break, and God makes a way. Praise God in the middle of your waiting room. I'm Ben Cherry, pastor of City Point Church, Auckland.
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0: Mitch Langley and Citizen Way here on Your Life FM. That one is called Child of God. Hey, you got Beatty on your Sunday. And just around the corner, I've got a brand new track for you from Ethan Bear. New artist just recently added to Life FM. But earlier this week, myself and Rach on the Arvo Bravo, we actually got the opportunity to chat with Ethan about his brand new track, Only Thing That Matters. And here is that conversation.
1: Got Rach and Beatty with you on your Arvo Bravo, but also joined by a very special person. The winner of last week's Yes Please Eloise, and also the person behind this song, Only One That Matters, it's just been added to the playlist. Welcoming via Zoom from Australia, Ethan Bear. Kia ora, thank you for being a part of the show today.
2: Hello, thank you so much for having me. It's an honour to be with you guys.
0: Now, Ethan, we have to start with this question. How does it feel to be a Yes Please Eloise winner?
2: I mean, I'm very honoured. It's like, I'm almost upset because it's like, this is peak career moment for me.
1: Yeah, there's nowhere to go from here. And of course, we have sort of explained a little bit off air to you, Ethan, Yes Please Eloise is.
0: Ethan definitely knew before joined us about Yes Please Eloise, as all amazing Christian artists do. Look, that song is on the playlist. It's a massive deal.
2: It's winning a Grammy and then there's winning Yes Please Eloise.
1: Exactly, yeah, they're on the same level. We want to ask you about your song, though, that did win Beatty Yes Please Eloise, which is Only One That Matters. It's with Joe Albans, which is pretty cool. How did that collab come about?
2: It was actually really random and spontaneous, but it was my first time ever in Nashville, and I was in a writing session with a girl named Lauren Scott, and while we were writing, she was like, "Hey, my boyfriend would really, really love you," and I was like, "Sick," and she was like, "Oh, have you heard of Joel Barnes?" And I was like, "Nah, shut up, you're lying. Your boyfriend's not Joel Barnes," and she was like, "No, he is," and I was like, "Dude, I'm like a big fan of Joel Barnes. I love his music." And she was like, "Oh, we should go hang out with him right now." And I was like, "You're literally lying. Like, you're pulling my leg." We hopped in the car. We went and picked him up. And we ended up having a really incredible dinner that night. And we had some deep conversations about things that were going on in our life. And one of the things that was a common topic in both of our lives at the time was we were feeling like there was a lot of voices and opinions trying to speak into our lives, and we just needed to hear the only one that mattered, which was God's. And we thought that was a cool song concept, and so that night we went back to his mate's house and we wrote this song that night.
1: So it just happened in one night. That's amazing.
2: Yeah, it literally all came together in one night. So yeah.
0: Wow, amazing to hear. And of course, that song is on the playlist. In fact, we are going to play it for you next. But I want to ask you, from Nashville back to Australia, because I know semi-recently you performed at the Grand Hall of Parliament for Australian politicians, high school principals. I want to know a little bit about that gig, because part of me says, Ethan, that can't have been the most energetic, mosh pit heavy kind of gig. But what was it actually like?
2: Oh, it was so cool. One of the greatest honors of my life. It was cool. When we pulled up to Parliament House, all the doors and everything were locked and stuff. And so we had to go through like this almost airport security type of stuff to get in. It was like so legit. And they took me and my manager, Cam, through like this back way. And it was like this secret door through the elevator into the, I don't know if I'm allowed to reveal this. It was just like, yeah, I felt like a secret agent just being like let in through this secret back door into the Grand Hall and just to set up everything. It was so cool. Like, obviously, yeah, not the usual vibe I'm used to, but it was a real honour to get up there and be able to proclaim Christ in the heart of Australia.
0: Yeah, what was that like, Ethan? Because, of course, that space is not traditionally a Christian sphere. It's not, you know, Parliament House isn't a place where, I guess, often Christian artists are going, yeah, look, hey, guess what? I'm playing Parliament House in Canberra. What was it like to share your faith in that sphere?
2: Yeah, I mean, I felt really, really confident about it. I felt that God had given me the opportunity, and so why not give him the credit publicly? Yeah, I felt if there's any place ever to talk about Christ and to sing about Christ, why not the heart of Australia, and, you know, pray that over our nation. And It went really, really well. It was really well received. It was a really beautiful time. There was a little bit of interview time as well afterwards, and I was able to delve into my testimony and story and, yeah, all the things that I've been through and how Christianity has got me through. And, yeah, so it was really, really powerful, beautiful time. I'll never, ever forget it.
1: Yeah, that's beautiful. And we hope to see you in Aotearoa and New Zealand sometime as well to be able to sing here. What is it that you hope that people, when they listen to your music, and perhaps we'll end with this question, that they take away, whether they are somebody who has a faith or somebody who's shown up to a gig and they don't really know about Jesus? Is there something in particular that you want people to get from your songs?
2: Ultimately, because I make music about Jesus and then I also make music just about my life. And I feel like ultimately my calling is that people that even aren't Christian can hear a song that isn't necessarily about God, but just has his DNA through everything and through the themes and everything. There's like a nudging in their spirit that the Holy Spirit can work through. And so I remember when I was younger and I would listen to specific artists and songs, and I remember literally getting goosebumps and feeling things and like my mind being changed about things. And I remember thinking, I want my music to do that for people. When I don't want music to just be like, oh, that was a nice song, and next. I kind of want people to like really deeply think about what I'm saying in these songs and yeah, be really moved by the music.
0: That was our chat earlier this week with Ethan Beer, a new artist here on Life FM. And of course, at the back of that, there's only one thing left to do. Here is the track from Ethan Beer and Joel Barnes. It's called Only One That Matters. Isn't

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0: 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Hey, you've got Beatty on your Sunday. Now, I've got something I want to share with you. Recently, my wife and I have become friends with this older Christian couple, and they're amazing. Now, my wife and I, we've been married just over 2 years. This couple, over 40 years. And so recently we went to theirs for dinner, and the topic of conversation turns from how we met and connected to how they met and connected. For us, me and my wife, we both swiped right. On a dating app, we both connected, chatted online, met in person. Here we are, 2 and a bit years later, and I am delighted. And as we shared that story, it was so fascinating for this other couple because their story is very different. For them, in their church, it worked like this. The young man is interested in a girl and he says not to the girl, but to either the pastor or an elder, I'm interested in courting so-and-so. And so on their behalf, the elder or pastor goes to that young lady and says, hey, such and such is interested. What do you think? Go away and pray about it. Come back, let us know, and then we'll begin the process. And for them, that was their story. So different. And I don't know why I'm comparing, but I do feel like theirs is more romantic than ours. Although they also did say the story of how you met is not the secret for success. So I won't really be the person who, you know, loses their joy because they're comparing somebody's story to another's, my story to theirs. But how cool is that? Certainly, I know they've got many nuggets of wisdom and looking forward to that relationship continuing to flourish. Music now from Toby Mac on Your Life FM. It's called Faithfully.
1: It's been a long year. It almost took me down.

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We're a Christian radio station. We believe that no matter how loud the world gets, there's a peace that surpasses all understanding. We believe that you weren't meant to carry the weight of tomorrow on your shoulders today. If you're feeling overwhelmed, or perhaps just a little lost in the noise, take a moment and breathe. We want you to know you're seen, you are known, and you are deeply loved. If your heart is heavy, let's take a moment together and pray. Lord, I give you my worries and my weariness. Replace my anxiety with your peace and my doubt with your strength. Guide my steps today and remind me that I'm never walking alone. Amen. Hang on to that promise as you go about your day.

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0: Lapani and the listeners here on Life FM. Or should I say, Lapani! My apologies if I just burst some eardrums there. Look, you had to be there for the creation of that track over the most recent New Zealand Music Month on the Avo Bravo. That one not written just by Lapani, but also by many listeners as well. It's called Home. Now you got Beatty on your Sunday just around the corner. Got this track called Never Gonna Leave.
1: You were always there in the dark, in the light, in the day, in the night. So why am I so scared when you're holding?
0: Also got this one coming at you from Mongini.
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6: Ever have one of those days where nothing clicks? You wake up late, burn the toast, spill something down your shirt, and somehow your phone's on 2% even though it was charging all night? The coffee machine groans like it's about to save your life, then gives you half a cup of bitter sludge. And then someone chirps, "Hey, how are you?" And you smile like everything's fine, when really you're one traffic jam away from bursting into tears? Yeah, that kind of day. It's on those days we forget we don't have to carry everything. Psalm 61:2 says, "When my heart is overwhelmed, lead me to the rock that is higher than I." When things fall apart, God doesn't need you to hold it all together. He just needs you to lift your eyes, to trust that He still knows the way forward, even if today feels like a detour. Sometimes that's all we need, not to push harder, but to be led higher. God doesn't need your day to be perfect for Him to lead you perfectly. So stop, breathe. You're not behind, you're not lost. This moment isn't the end of the story. Let Him lead. For the days when you just need to lean on the rock, achievementdiscoveries.com.
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1: Thank you so much for you guys. 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And I would hate to see this disappear. I've been searching for your radio station for the last 8 years since I've been in New Zealand and finally got hold of you guys. So I'm really just really blessed.
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2: In this update, New Zealand First wants to address falling birth rates through payments. The party's campaigning on $5,000 annual payments per year per child for the first 3 years of life. It would apply to families with at least one citizen parent and would apply to a couple's first three children. Party leader Winston Peters says citizen birth rates have fallen dramatically.
3: From 52,000 in 2006 to 20 years later, 36,000 in 2025.
2: ACT says New Zealand is falling behind the rest of the world when it comes to dealing with troubled kids in the classroom. Its new policy would give teachers the legal power to remove seriously or persistently disruptive students from class and includes mandatory stand-downs for students who assault teachers or classmates. Candidate Paul Henry says the OECD Feeling Safe at School survey, based on student reports, and New Zealand is at the bottom, below America.
4: This is totally unacceptable. Can you imagine that students consider it less safe to be taught at school in New Zealand than they do in the United States?
2: That's news.
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2: In sport, former Silver Ferns coach and player Yvonne Willering feels New Zealand and Jamaica can both thank Australia for their berth in the Commonwealth Games gold medal match. The Silver Ferns will meet the Sunshine Girls in Glasgow from midnight tonight after New Zealand beat England and Jamaica pulled off a huge upset against the Diamonds.
5: Australia has actually done both Jamaica and New Zealand, for that matter, lots of favours, because in that Super League, that's where the players are getting all their experience, and certainly the Jamaican defence, they took it to that Australian combination and they were well aware of what they were about.
2: The second grand finalist in basketball's NBL will be found in Christchurch tonight. The Canterbury Rams host the Southland Sharks in the second semi-final from 6 o'clock. The winner books a spot in the title decider against the Wellington Saints. That's sport. I'm Sandy Hodge.
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7: 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The beautiful, not the ugly. Things to praise, not things to curse.
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0: Homegrown music here on Life FM from Joshua McGregor, Marley Solar, and Grace Vineyard music. That one is called Alive. Just after four on your Sunday. Hey, you got Beatty. And in case you missed it, coming up for you, I've got the most recent edition of How Bizarre. How Bizarre. How Bizarre, where we tackle on the Arvo Bravo with the help of a theologian from Grace Theological College. A bizarre Bible verse this week, it was Matthew chapter 7, verse 1. Do not judge, lest you be judged. Jumping into that Bible verse in the most recent edition of How Bizarre, which is coming at you straight after this track from Madison Watkins. It is called Open the Eyes.
1: Open the eyes of my heart.
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6: 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Psalm 68 verse 6 says, God sets the lonely in families.

0: New music here on Like the Damn from Madison Watkins. That one is called Open the Eyes. You got Batty on your Sunday. Earlier this week, we were once again on the Arvo Bravo, joined by our resident theologian from Grace Theological College to tackle a bizarre Bible verse. And if you missed that episode, do not worry. Here it is for you. We were tackling Matthew chapter 7, verse 1.
1: Rach and Batty with you.
0: Once again, tackling a bizarre Bible verse. We are in Matthew today, Rach.
1: We are Matthew specifically, and this is actually quite a well-known verse. Chapter 7, verse 1, which says, "Do not judge, or you too will be judged." And I think often the context that I've heard this in, Batty, is when somebody is a bit upset about, I guess, something you've said to them, or they're anticipating that you're not going to like something, and so they say, "Don't judge. Only God can judge."
0: Only God can judge me. So once again, we welcome in to tackle this bizarre Bible verse our resident theologian, Jeff McPherson from Grace Theological College. Hi, Jeff. How are you?
2: Kia ora. Yeah, I'm well, thank you.
0: Glad to hear it. So, well, my first question is, we'll get to what we were talking about in a moment, but doesn't our legal system judge people every day? We have people who are appointed as judges, so there needs to be
1: Even in the Bible, there's a whole book called Judges,
0: right?
1: This is
0: a very good point. I mean, they are judges. How do we reconcile these two things?
2: Yeah, absolutely. So try that one next time you get pulled over for running through. Who are you to judge me?
0: Yeah, only God can judge me, officer. So I'll see you later.
2: Yeah, I think the sort of the clue is in the word that's used. So it's ultimately a warning about judgmentalism, which is like, you know, this is the classic case of, you know, when Jesus tells the story about the Pharisee and the tax collector, and they both go up to the temple to pray. And the Pharisee, he's the guy who prays, and he judges the tax collector, like the sinner, because he prays to God and says, "Hey, I'm God, look at me, and I'm not like that guy, you know, I'm not a sinner like that guy." And so I think that really gets to the heart of what's going on here. It's like we do this thing, we sort of compare ourselves to others, and we, in order to make ourselves seem better in the sight of God. So what do? We judge others. We have a judgmental attitude and a spirit towards them.
0: So is there a difference then, Jeff, and how would we articulate this between being judgmental and judging someone? I mean, from my interpretation, to judge someone, whether or not it is me or God, is to look clearly at the actions and see what is right and wrong. Maybe judgmentalism comes with some preconceived biases or some thoughts that automatically I'm thinking ill of this person.
2: Yeah, so the kind of the context gives helps us in some ways, because, you know, in earlier he's talked about forgiving people, you know, the Lord's Prayer, forgive us our sins or trespasses as we forgive others who trespass against us. So he's talked about forgiveness, and you notice after this, if you're reading the context, he talks about that really crazy thing about the plank and the speck.
1: Mm.
2: Yeah, so it's like, you know, you go around and you see someone who's got a speck of sawdust in their eye, and you've got a plank of wood in your eye. And so this is kind of this, this is this whole principle again of we're looking at ourselves and we are kind of comparing ourselves to others, and we sort of think that we're better than others. But there's also this whole thing of, ultimately, We don't know, in a sense, only God knows where a person is at, you know, in terms of their spiritual destiny, okay? So let me give you an example. Judas Iscariot and the thief on the cross. So if you'd have met those two guys, who would you have picked as being the good church-going Christian kind of guy?
1: It would have been Judas Iscariot, yeah.
2: So to outwardly, if you had looked at him and evaluated him, in other words, if you had to sort of judge them, you would have said, yeah, he's the good guy. The thief on the cross, like, only if you'd have been at the cross would you have said, oh, wow, you know. So again, it's that whole kind of, first of all, we have to have an attitude of forgiveness. And secondly, we don't know, you know. So in the sense of what where a person is ultimately with God, that's not something you and I are able to draw a conclusion on.
1: Yeah. And I actually wonder about, I guess, from a 2026 perspective, how we can interpret that maybe if we are heading into church, or I think sometimes we can have a similar attitude when we're in church and we see certain people and we go, oh, they must be either better than me or I must be better than them. How should we read this verse in a 2026 context as a Christian?
2: Yeah, totally. So remember, it's about, you know, Jesus is teaching here about forgiveness. Okay, so have a forgiving attitude towards others. But be discerning, all right? So as Beatty, as you said, it's not about like just going, oh, we're not allowed to sort of, you know, say something is right or something is wrong. I mean, very clearly in the Bible, you get many examples of that. So we have to be discerning and we have to be able to understand what is right and wrong behavior. But again, it's filtered through that thing of forgiveness, a willingness to forgive, and ultimately saying, you know, the Lord knows the heart of this person. My responsibility is for me to, you know, live humbly before my God. No, I don't emulate bad behavior, don't follow bad behavior, but I can't condemn someone, you know, based on what I observe about their life.
1: Yeah. I think that's a great place to stop there, that we are not the ones who condemn. That's not our job at all, and to forgive. Thank you for that, Jeff. And a reminder, listening as well, if you have a verse that you come across, even if it is something like Matthew 7 verse 1, which is often quoted or seen, that you're a bit confused about, you want unpacked, you can send that through anytime for How Bizarre on a Thursday. Text 8168 with the keyword life.

suffer well. Good weather forecast on your Life FM. There's got to be a story behind why they're called Good Weather Forecast. They are one of my favorite artists on the playlist just because their name is so left field. I mean, their music is great as well. But why are they called Good Weather Forecast? Maybe I'll see if I can reach out to them and we can find out why they are named as such. But there you go. That is their track called Suffer Well. You've got Beatty here on Life FM. And this one from Joshua Micah and Al City is called Let the Light In.

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0: You're listening to Life FM. That one from Timothy the First is called Scared. Hey, Beatty with you on your Sunday. And as is typical at this time, taking a momentary pause from the music to jump into our daily word of encouragement, aka the word for you today. And this time it is entitled Sit and Be Served.
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2: A huge part of the Christian life revolves around being servant-hearted and meeting the needs of others. It's about sacrificing what we may want in order to bless others. So why do we find it so hard to let people serve us? We put our hands up in protest saying, no, I don't have anything that I need prayer for at the moment. Or, that's really kind of you, but I'm pretty good right now. Not only is this a bit short-sighted, but it goes straight against how Jesus lived. Want proof that Jesus spent time relaxing and being served? A woman came to him with an alabaster jar of very expensive perfume, which she poured on his head as he was reclining at the table. That story's in Matthew 26, verse 7. This is much bigger than Jesus just accepting being served. The woman who poured the ointment on Jesus' head wouldn't have been able to afford such a luxury ever again. She wasn't just pouring this oil on his head so that he could smell pleasant for the rest of the day. She was putting into practice what Jesus asked the rich man to do in Luke 18:22, to give up all she had in service. What would have happened if Jesus had turned around to that woman and said, I'm all right actually, thanks very much. What would that have done to her grateful, serving heart? So what now? Let people bless you and look after you when they offer. It's healthy for you and faith-growing for them.
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2: In this update, New Zealand First's newest announced candidate is defending leader Winston Peters' controversial comments towards a Chinese MP. In a debate on Wednesday, Mr. Peters told Lauren Chunan, a New Zealand citizen who moved here as a child in 1994, to go home. Former Defence Minister Ron Mark, announced as the party's Wairarapa candidate today, says he doesn't have a problem with Mr. Peters' comment. The ACT Party will back teachers who reasonably remove disruptive students from the classroom and force parents to take accountability. Candidate Paul Henry says this will provide clarity around what constitutes physical intervention. An urgent call to protect our native forests from wild deer. Researchers say rising deer numbers are an increasing problem because they damage and eat young native trees. Employers appear challenged over how much AI talent is worth. New research from recruiter Robert Half shows 99% of organizations find it challenging to compensate AI proficient candidates. That's news.
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2: In sport, to a sunny afternoon in Whangarei and rugby's NPC.
3: Goes over the touchline. It's full time and Northland flex their muscles in the second spell.
2: The Taniwha opened their campaign with a 40-14 win over Manawatū. Wellington's hosting Hawke's Bay in Wellington. That match just kicking off. Matt Payne and Ryan Wood will line up beside one another on the grid for the final race of the latest supercars round in Perth tonight. Championship leader Payne's qualified third, fellow New Zealand driver Wood fourth. Jamaica's semi-final win sees them play the Silver Ferns in the Commonwealth Games netball final tonight. Jamaica comes into the match having pulled off a stunning upset win over gold medal favourite Australia. That's sport. I'm Joe Gilfillan.
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4: Hebrews 12 verse 2. Keep your eyes on Jesus, who both began and finished this race we're in. Study how he did it, because he never lost sight of where he was headed, that exhilarating finish in and with God. He could put up with anything along the way, cross, shame, whatever. And now he's there in the place of honour right alongside God.
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3: Full team should be on deck tomorrow morning from 6. And if it isn't, I'm hunting somebody down. Dale Campbell joins us as well. He's going to unpack a Bible verse. Also, what broke when you leaned on it and sat on it? Join me, Bjorn and Tabby, it better be, tomorrow morning from 6. We'll see you then.
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for King and Country here on Life FM. That track is called Miracle. What is up, whanau? You got Batey just after 5 on your Sunday. Thank you so much for choosing Life FM. And just around the corner, got 3 in a row, uninterrupted. It's going to sound like this.

0: 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It's called OK.
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0: Embrace the new, but cherish the old. Enlighten up. If you've achieved little, try again tomorrow. Lamentations says God's mercies begin afresh every morning. Thank goodness for that. Perfectionism will mess with your brain, but an honest effort with a dose of perspective will keep your mind in balance. Find out more at juliagrace.co.nz.
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0: Lady with you here on Life FM. This one from Rua Young is called OK. It's also So show it some love by voting at lifefm.co.nz or using the free Rima Media app. But right now, it is time for some news you might have missed. This is an incredibly heartwarming story that proves not all superheroes wear capes.
1: A man in a wheelchair struggling to cross the street before the light changed was rescued by a Spider-Man who dashed out of a red Jeep and got him safely to the other side. This particular Spider-Man had just gotten off work at a trampoline park nearby, apparently on Superhero Day, and he just wanted to help. He did.
0: Now, I have but one question. Because if you watch the video that goes along with this story online, as Spider-Man appears from the truck, he is fully costumed, mask and all. Now, I could understand wearing the costume to wherever you're going, I assume home, maybe you're in a rush. But I do also assume that you weren't driving with the mask on. It must be fairly difficult to see through. I've worked at theme parks as a mascot, even a Spider-Man costume. It still wouldn't give you the best vision, so you'd probably take it off to drive. And if that is the case, and I don't blame this guy because he did a good deed, but if that is the case, I think he saw the man in the wheelchair, and just before he got out to help, he went, "It's time to be Spider-Man," and put the mask on.

Corey Asbury and Out Sing the Angels on Life FM. You got Beatty on your Sunday. I'm one half of the Arvo Bravo. 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And if you ever missed a moment from the Arvo Bravo, or you want to hear it again, check out the Arvo Bravo Rewind up on lifefm.co.nz or, of course, using the free Rima Media app. You can hear the interview there that we had recently with the man behind this track. 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It's the only one that matters. Ethan Bear, and this track with Joel Barnes is Only One That Matters. Got to chat to him about this track and so much more. 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This one is called Jump.

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We're a Christian radio station. Maybe today you're listening and you're not sure where you stand. Maybe you're on the fence, weighing it up. We believe that God is not looking for perfection or a finished product. He's looking for a heart that's open to the possibility of Him. If you're feeling like the door is closed or you need to have it all figured out, here's a simple truth from Romans. If you confess with your mouth that Jesus is Lord and believe in your heart that God raised Him from the dead, you will be saved. If you're ready to step off that fence and see what happens, pray this. Jesus, I don't have all the answers, but I'm reaching out. I believe you are who you say you are. Come into my life. Forgive my past and show me how to follow you. Amen. No matter where you are on that journey, we're glad you're here with us.

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1: The reminder in that track from Tori Kelly that God's got it. That one is called Control. You got Beatty on your Sunday. Thanks for locking on in to Life FM. Hope you're having a fantastic day. Now, just around the corner. Got this old school track from Courtney Ramirez. It's called Perfectly Love. Straight after that, something a little bit more new school. This one from Lost and Found. You can't take this melody from me. You can't take this praise of my love. It's called One Direction. Got it for you very soon here on your Life FM. Oh, you are
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3: Blessed are those who hunger and thirst for righteousness, for they will be filled. This is the fourth beatitude from the Sermon on the Mount that Jesus gave, from Matthew chapter 5. Jesus says that the people who will be satisfied in the end are those whose hunger and thirst has been for righteousness, not the pursuit of other things. They are the people who crave for grace to be merciful, people who passionately desire to make peace. In the same way that we pursue food and drink, let us pray that we will hunger and thirst to establish righteousness. Blessed are those who hunger and thirst for righteousness, for they will be filled.
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2: In this update, a principal says a one-size-fits-all approach would not work when managing a classroom. The ACT Party is vowing to give teachers the legal power to remove disruptive students using reasonable force. Albany Senior High School Principal Claire Amos says schools already have zero tolerance, but deal with it differently. New Zealand First says New Zealanders need to be having more babies. It's announced a Kiwi Kids Fund, which would give citizen families $5,000 a year for the first 3 years of their first three children's lives. Party leader Winston Peters says we need to boost our declining birth rate. Hopes more Sparkies able to install solar will meet a growing demand. Skills Trades Training is expanding its courses to five new regions, enabling electricians to apply for the license needed to install grid and battery systems. People on the southern outskirts of Auckland now have more transport options. Two new train stations are open in Drury and Pairata, connecting them with Auckland Central and Pukekohe. That's news.
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2: In sport, the Warriors women haven't quite been able to pull off a win at League's Magic Round in Wagga Wagga.
3: That's it. It's full time. What a thriller between the Titans and the Warriors. Oh, take a breath. You've seen a great game of NRLW.
2: The Gold Coast Titans held on for an 18-16 win. The Warriors scored three unanswered tries in a 10-minute blitz, but it wasn't enough. Former Silver Ferns coach and player Yvonne Willering feels another strong start is key if New Zealand wants to win its first Commonwealth Games gold in 16 years tonight. The Silver Ferns made the Glasgow final with Jamaica with a 7-goal semi-final win over England. Willering says New Zealand must set the tone early on. That's sport. I'm Joe Gilfillan.
0: From the word. Philippians 4 verse 13. Whatever I have, wherever I am, I can make it through anything in the one who makes me who I am.
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0: Just after six on your Sunday, you got Beta here on Life FM. That one from Hull V and No Big Deal is called Rooftop. Quick reminder, Hull V is going to be at Festival 1 2027. Grab your tickets at festival.one. Now, just around the corner, I've got this week's winner of Yes Please, Eloise.
1: Yes Please, Eloise!
0: Can't quite believe it. Unprecedented. But I'm on a 2-week winning streak with this track from Joel Barnes. Will you lead, I'll follow. Keep me walking down the straight and narrow. So, of course, I have to celebrate by playing out the winning track that I brought for Yes Please, Eloise. Coming at you very soon is this one, Road Less Traveled.
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4: One of the most beautiful images in Māori culture is the harakeke plant, or the flax. Those inner shoots, the rito, is always protected by the outer leaves. If you damage the rito, the whole plant suffers. It's a picture of family, the young at the centre, nurtured and guarded by parents and grandparents, those outer leaves. I think of God's design for community when I see the flax or the harakeke. We're not meant to stand alone. We're woven together, those older ones protecting the younger ones and the younger ones bringing new life, each part needed for the whole to flourish. In my own family, as well as in the church, I've seen how important that shelter is, that kids grow strong when they know that they're surrounded by love and wisdom. And honestly, so do adults. We all need each other. So maybe today, think of your own communities. Are you a part of a church? Who are you protecting and who's surrounding you? As Christians, we're designed to stand together, not apart. I'm Mickey from inbetween.org.nz, and I hope this sparks your thinking. Let's see what God does with it.
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0: I can't quite believe it, but I am on a 2-week winning streak when it comes to Yes Please Eloise. Unprecedented. When you remember, only a few weeks ago, I was on a 10, 11 week losing streak. Nobody ever thought we would be here, but we are. So Ethan Bear last week won with that song. This week won with a song from Joel Barnes, if you don't know, by the way. Each Wednesday, myself and Rach on the Arvo Bravo, we find a new song that we believe should be on the Life FM playlist, and we say to Eloise, the assistant content director in charge of new music, what do you think of this track? But of course, only one can win. Typically, it's not me, but this time it was, and it does. It feels good, you know? And honestly, it's weird because I haven't done any work. It really is the songs. And here is the winning song. It is brand new from Joel Barnes. It's called Road Less Traveled.
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Homegrown music from Joshua McGregor, previously Josh Mack. That one is called Everything. You got Fady on your Sunday. Really hope today is treating you well. Back to work and school tomorrow, but hey, that's a little whiles away. Let's focus on the here and now. Just around the corner, got Micah Tyler and We The Kingdom and Crowder. First though, this one from Blessing Offer. It's called Your Love.

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0: We the Kingdom and Crowder here on Life FM. That one is called Glory Glory. Hey, you got Beatty on your Sunday, but tomorrow on the Arvo Bravo, myself and Rach, we want to ask you a question out the back of this news story.
1: Nurse in Montana recovering after a freak accident while hiking Granite Peak, the state's tallest mountain. David Cifaldi was hiking with friends when he slipped on a rock and his trekking pole went through his side, his left lat.
2: It was definitely a nuisance to be hiking out with all that.
3: Just had a really unfortunate slip and fall. And I remember rolling over and this kind of realization of like, something's not right here. Realized I had this trekking pole stuck in my side.
0: Such a nonchalant response to being impaled by a trekking pole. It went through one side and out the other. And the response was, oh, this is a little bit uncomfortable. Oh, what a bother. I guess I'll turn around and walk back. And that's what they did, by the way. They just trekked out. Incredible story. But out the back of that, myself and Rach, we want to ask you this question. You can get in touch early, 8168 with the key word life. When did you walk off an injury that perhaps was a little bit bigger than just walk it off?
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5: Hello, Joy here. Lately, I've been challenged with the idea of spending time with God daily. I would often try to pray whenever I remembered. However, I found that I could never do this consistently, and my relationship with God just wasn't growing. So I decided to do something intentional. I set my alarm half an hour earlier and decided that I would have a daily appointment with God. No matter what, whether I had lots to pray about or not, I would sit in my lounge and be available. The formality and intentionality of my commitment made a massive difference in my relationship with God. And after a while, it didn't feel like routine. I don't think God would love me any less if I forgot to spend time with Him or wasn't as intentional. But it wasn't so much about God as it was about me. I wanted more. Now, I still don't have 100% success rate, but I try to be intentional. After all, anything worth having will always require an intentional effort. This is Joy Ravella.
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0: Sasha Layton and Claire Leslie here on Life FM. That track is called Whispers. You've got Beatty. We are moments away from 7 o'clock, which means it is time to wrap on up. One love for the mother's pride, one love for the times we cried, one love, gotta stay alive, I will survive. That is it for me, but of course we'll be back tomorrow with Rach from 3 onwards. And a quick reminder, going to be asking you this question. Feel free to get in touch early, 8168 with the keyword life. When did you walk off an injury that perhaps was a little bit bigger than just walk it off? Feel free to get in touch. Would love to hear your story. Like I said, 8168 keyword life. But otherwise, from me to you, I will say see you later and peace. Now I know that's one big mistake.
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1: Isaiah 41 verse 10. 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I'm with you. There's no need to fear, for I'm your God. I'll give you strength. I'll help you. I'll hold you steady. Keep a firm grip on you.
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0: 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It's Bye Bye on Life FM. Kia ora koutou. Eloise hanging out with you. Happy Sunday. Hey, look, I hope you had a wonderful weekend. I hope you've had a great Sunday. Ready for another week? I talked about this last week, I think, but for me, for my brain, the week starts on a Monday. I know some people like to think the week starts on a Sunday, but my brain is, no, the last day of the week is Sunday. You start on a Monday. And I like my calendar to have the start of the week be on the Monday. If I had a physical calendar. I know it's really cool how on your phone you can choose what day of the week it starts on, which is a cool little thing. Now, on our fridge at home, we've got a calendar magnet. It's one of those whiteboard ones, so you wipe it out every month and then you rewrite it. I've yet to do that for August. I mean, we're only 2 days in, granted, but sometimes I'm very onto it. I do it on the last day of the month. Didn't do that this time round, so that's something I need to do. Definitely need to do that. Either I'll probably forget when I get home tonight, so I'll probably try and do that tomorrow morning, actually. Do you have a physical calendar? Or maybe you just use a calendar on your phone. I love the physical calendar on the fridge at home because there's always stuff going on. You know, we always have things happening. And, you know, it's a great place to point my husband if he asks, what are we doing this weekend? Go look at the calendar on the fridge. You also see that every day, but you don't notice it. It's mostly just for me, to be fair. I like having that there for me. And I do use a calendar on my phone as well. What about you? Are you a physical calendar sort of person? Or maybe you just run your digital calendar on your phone. Anyway, coming up, we'll get into a bit of worship. Bethel Music, Brooke Ligitwood, Holy Song. That song is on the way very soon.
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2: Hi, I'm Paul Trebilco. Aotearoa New Zealand is a great place to live, isn't it? At a rugby test, I sing our national anthem with great enthusiasm. But in 1 Peter in the New Testament, Peter addresses his readers as exiles. Believers in Jesus are not in their home country, but are citizens of another place. It means that we don't quite belong where we live. We're exiles. The Apostle Paul has the same thought when he says that our citizenship is in heaven. This explains why we as believers in Jesus sometimes want to sing a different national anthem as well as our own one. We have another citizenship. Yes, we're to well and truly engage in life here and to seek the welfare of the city where we are. But ultimately, we belong to another kingdom. We live for our God and are exiles here. I'm Paul Trebilco from the Theology Program at the University of Otago.
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Equipers Revolution. It's promised land on Life FM. Now, Equipers Revolution, they have actually won the People's Choice Awards in the past for New Zealand Artists of the Year. And this is something that we have been doing for the last couple of weeks now, letting you know about this year's People's Choice Awards. You could have voted for your fave artists, New Zealand artists, and emerging artists as well. Well, voting wrapped up on Friday night, and we are actually announcing the winner tomorrow. Or winners, sorry, because there are two categories. So the winners will be announced tomorrow, I think, on the morning wake up. So do listen out for that. I'm so curious to see who has won Artists of the Year and also who has won and claimed the title for Emerging Artists of the Year. It was a really tough competition. We heard earlier in the week, well, at least I did, from someone who had like the info about the voting, and it was kind of even. It was quite close between some of the artists and the categories. So I have no idea. I really don't know who's taken it out this year. So we'll find out, of course, tomorrow on the Morning Wake Up.

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3: Full team should be on deck tomorrow morning from 6. And if it isn't, I'm hunting somebody down. Dale Campbell joins us as well. He's going to unpack a Bible verse. Also, what broke when you leaned on it and sat on it? Join me, Bjorn and Tabby, it better be, tomorrow morning from 6. We'll see you then.
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Hey, coming up real soon, I want to talk about Water for Life Day. We actually did this, not the Thursday that's just been, but last week Thursday. And it was a really cool thing teaming up with Convoy of Hope. 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And honestly, it's been so awesome to see that. And I just, again, want to share an update with you on how that went and, you know, what the total amount raised at the moment is. So I'll share that on the way for you very soon. Right now, it's Josh Baldwin, Made for More. I know.

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0: 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Now, on the 23rd of July, so not the Thursday that's been, but like last week Thursday, we had an incredible day teaming up with Convoy of Hope for Water for Life Day. Water for Life is all about shining a spotlight on Tanzania and the water situation there. There's an incredible documentary you can check out, by the way, done by Shine TV and Convoy of Hope. It's called The First Drop. That is on shinetv.co.nz if you're wanting to watch it. But the juxtaposition between two different villages, one who has an incredible water solution from Convoy of Hope, and another community, another village in Tanzania, waiting. They're waiting for their water solution. And that is what Water for Life Day was about, right? Raising the funds to get that village water for life, to get everyone in that village water for life. And because of your generosity, that has been able to happen. And it wasn't just on that day, that Thursday, the 23rd of July, but since then, we've been seeing donations come in, come through for Convoy of Hope and the work that they do. And it's just so cool because I can't remember what the end amount was on that day, the 23rd of July, but I can tell you what it's at right now. It's over $90,000, and that is just from the Life FM audience. That is from you, the generosity from you. And, you know, we talked about how $25 will give one person water for life. And I went into that day thinking, yeah, I think the average, you know, amount donated would probably be $25 because of that. Well, you came above and beyond because the average amount donated, like the average gift, $105. How good is that? So thanks to you, thanks to your generosity, that village in Tanzania will be getting water for life. Like I said, there's an awesome documentary you've got to go watch. It's called The First Drop. You can find it on Shine On Demand, shinetv.co.nz.
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1: Come on. It's Sunday morning, y'all. Let's give them praise.

Tone Wells and Pastor Mike Jr. Sunday morning on Life FM, coming up to 8 o'clock. Now, normally, this is when I would say to you, the U-chart is on the way. However, on a Sunday night, there is no U-chart. Actually, I've just realised Sunday's the only day of the week that we don't do a U-chart, because I don't know if you know this, but on a Saturday afternoon, we've got the U-chart Top 20 countdown that kicks off, I think, at 4 p.m. But yeah, no U-chart countdown on a Sunday night. Look, what that means, though, you still need to go vote for your favourite songs on the U-chart. While there's no U-chart playing out tonight, you can still vote. So that's pretty cool. Vote now for your favourite songs, lifefm.co.nz, or you can vote through the Rema Media app.

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0: Lily Lynn Scott, you can be happy too on Life FM. Now, she has actually gone and released a brand new song. It's called Saying Goodbye. If you don't know, she has moved to Australia. She was living in Wellington with her husband. They've now moved over to Australia. And you can actually follow her on Instagram. She's always posting updates on there, which I think is pretty cool. You'll find her on Instagram, Lily Lynn Scott. So it's just her name. Go and give her a follow. And also check out that song, Saying Goodbye. If you haven't heard it yet, go and have a listen to that. I think, you know, if you've moved away from home, you might relate to that one.
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2: As a child growing up, I hated to wear shoes. I used to love to play outside in bare feet. I could run on the road and run through prickle patches and not feel the sharpness of the stones and prickles in my feet because my skin was so calloused, it was so rough. But every year, we would go on holidays and we would go to the beach, and just simply by swimming in the water and running on the sand, the hardness of the skin on my feet would be softened, it would be smooth. I would always find that when I would go home from holidays, I could no longer run through the prickle patches and run on the road because my feet were soft and I was unable to do that which I used to do. God says to Moses, "Take off your shoes, for where you're standing is holy ground." And do you know, when you come into relationship with God, you are called to walk different. You can no longer do what you used to do, see what you used to see, go to the places that you used to go to, because he's calling you to walk differently. My name is Glenn Barrett.
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Jordan Armstrong, God Loves Us. It's new music on Life FM. That song, by the way, such a great reminder, right? That no matter what you've done, where you've been, or what you're facing right now, God's love never changes. Jordan Armstrong shared, "I wrote this song to encourage people who need hope, healing, and a reminder that they are deeply loved by God." Thank you for being part of this journey with me. I love that. It is such a great reminder, that song is, of God's love for us. I hope when you heard it, it just encouraged you, gave you a bit of encouragement today, tonight. And when you do hear that song, really listen to the lyrics and really think about God's love for you. Let's get into this song here. It's a worship one for your Sunday night. It's Maverick City Music, Gyra on Life FM.

The Afters, new day, new life on Life FM. Normally about this time on the night show would be in the middle of the U chart. This is where we count down the top 10 songs on Life FM as voted by you. And as I host the night show, this is something that I'm so used to doing at this time on the show. However, no U chart tonight. It's a Sunday night. There is no U chart on a Sunday. Today I learned, maybe. But you can still vote for your favourite songs on the Life FM website. lifefm.co.nz. Vote now for your faves. That song, New Day, New Life by The Afters, that has been in the top 10 this week. And to be fair, it has been popular since it was added. And it was kind of added a little while ago now. But yes, get voting for all your fave songs. 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

0: Lapani and the listeners. That song there is called Home on Life FM. That's such a fun song. It was actually written, it came out of New Zealand Music Month, written by you, maybe, as a listener to the Arvo Bravo and Lapani. How cool would it be to say, hey, I co-wrote a song with Lapani? It plays on Life FM. That is true for some people. So how that happened, the Arvo Bravo would, you know, give you the opportunity to submit a line for the song, and then they would send those lyrics, or, you know, those lines, they would send those to Lapani. He would choose his favourite and then he'd write the next line. It's a bit of like a back and forth with that. And then, yeah, Lapani made that song. I think that's so cool. It really does give summer vibes, summer New Zealand vibes. That's how I feel that song is. Home is the name of that one, by the way. And I don't know if it is officially online yet. Like, I think I have heard you can listen to that on Spotify, I think. Don't quote me on that, though. But look, maybe go look for that song, Home. Search for Lapani. It might be Life FM as well. I think the listeners, as that's not like an artist, we can actually add that. But go look for it, Lapani. His song, that song there, Home, written during New Zealand Music Month.
1: 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We're a Christian radio station. We believe that no matter how loud the world gets, there's a peace that surpasses all understanding. We believe that you weren't meant to carry the weight of tomorrow on your shoulders today. If you're feeling overwhelmed, or perhaps just a little lost in the noise, take a moment and breathe. We want you to know you're seen, you are known, and you are deeply loved. If your heart is heavy, let's take a moment together and pray. Lord, I give you my worries and my weariness. Replace my anxiety with your peace and my doubt with your strength. Guide my steps today and remind me that I'm never walking alone. Amen. Hang on to that promise as you go about your day.
2: Why is this happening to me? When Christians experience pain in their lives, the first thing we often do is look for a reason. We assume God must have let this happen to fulfill some purpose, to do something in our lives or bring about some sort of change around us. We feel like finding a reason for our suffering will give it legitimacy and therefore make it more bearable. But focusing on the why question can distract us from the more important question we should be asking when we experience pain, which is what? What is God doing in the midst of my pain? There is not necessarily a specific reason for the struggles you're going through, and looking for one can give pain and suffering more nobility than they really have. But God is certainly working in your circumstances to bring about transformation and renewal in your life, if you allow Him. So let's stop asking, why is this happening to me? And instead, let's ask, what is God doing in this situation to bring about new life within me and around me? I'm Reuben Munn from Shore Community Church. Find us at shore.org.nz.
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Brandon Lake and Nick Jonas with the author on Life FM. That song, by the way, came out of a writing camp. So Brandon Lake hosted a writing camp towards the end of last year, and Nick Jonas went along. They got along really well and decided to collaborate together, and they wrote that song. I think that is such a cool thing. I was very shocked when I saw Brandon Lake and Nick Jonas performing together on stage this worship song. Like, that happened maybe back in May, and I saw it on my Instagram and I could not believe it. I thought it was really cool. And it's a great worship song about surrendering control of your life story to God. This one here by Omega Levine, another one which I thought was really cool to, you know, he's come back to his faith and he's released some new music this year, and more new music on the way, by the way. This one is called All Things New.

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1: John 3, verse 16. This is how much God loved the world. He gave His Son, His one and only Son. And this is why. So that no one need be destroyed. By believing in Him, anyone can have a whole and lasting life.
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0: here on Life FM. That was Grace Vinyon Music, Joshua McGregor and Marley Soller. That song there is called Alive. Now, Joshua McGregor and Marley Soller both were nominated for Artist of the Year for the 2026 People's Choice Awards. I hope you managed to vote and have your say, because voting closed on Friday night. So it's too late now. You cannot vote anymore. But I can say the winners, and I say winners because there were two categories, Artist of the Year and Emerging Artist of the Year. The winners will be announced on the Morning Wake Up tomorrow. So there you go. Listen out for that announcement. I'm so curious to see who has taken it out this year for 2026. I really don't know. I did hear as well, you know, it was a very close competition, and a lot of the time there weren't that many votes between the different artists. So yes, I have no idea, and I'll be finding out when you do tomorrow on The Morning Wake Up.
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3: In 2 Chronicles 20, there is a story of a king whose people were about to be attacked. The Bible says that after the king prayed, he spoke with the people and chose worshippers to walk out in front of the army, singing praises to God. As they praised, the Lord fought on their behalf and defeated their enemies, rescuing them. Has the enemy risen up against you? Has life been throwing challenges at you? Have you felt attacked, mistreated, or forgotten? Don't be discouraged, don't lose heart, and don't give up. Open your mouth and start to praise God. Praise comes before the battle, and as you do, God is fighting on your behalf, making things happen behind the scenes and defeating your enemies. Stop saying it's never going to happen and talking yourself out of what God has promised you. Stay in faith and keep praising God, knowing He will work out everything for good. I'm Ben Cherry, pastor of City Point Church, Auckland.
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KB and Ben Fuller, that song there is called Father on Life FM. That's pretty new to the station, by the way. 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I was wondering when that song would get into the top 10. Pretty close. I think it's been, you know, between 11 and 15 for most of the week. But yeah, not quite getting into the top 10 just yet. Hey, look, maybe this coming week, maybe from tomorrow. It could get there. 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We do the U-Chart countdown, the top 10 song countdown on Life FM every weeknight at 8 p.m. This one, bit of a throwback. It's Brit Nicole, Keep Going. And now

Jamie McDonald won't let go on Life FM. That song has been dominating the U chart ever since it was added. But guess what? There is a new Jamie McDonald song on the way for you here on Life FM. This song will be added to Life FM from tomorrow.

Such a good song. You'll hear this on Life FM from tomorrow. It's called Ain't No Way by Jamie McDonald. I will say it did come out earlier this year, but the timing, unfortunately, we had just added Won't Let Go by Jamie McDonald when Ain't No Way came out and we couldn't add both at the same time. So Ain't No Way from Jamie McDonald, a new song from her to Life FM, new to Life FM at least, from tomorrow. You'll be able to vote for that one on the U chart. The truth

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0: Tyrion, you remain on Life FM. Maybe you've been listening to Life FM for a little while now, but you've yet to take that leap, you know, that leap of faith and become a Christian. Something that we have on the website is really a way on not how you can become a Christian, but I guess how to perhaps accept Jesus into your life. Maybe you don't really know what to say, what to do. Well, we have got a bit of a breakdown of that for you. So go and check it out. It's called Find Jesus on our website. You're not, as I said there, I realized you're not actually trying to find, it's not like Where's Wally, and you've got to find, you know, a graphic of Jesus on our website hidden somewhere. That's not what that is. No, on the website, lifefm.co.nz, go to Faith and Spirituality. Under there, you will see a page called Find Jesus. Click on that, and it really just kind of talks you through on, like, perhaps what to say, what to pray, and begin a personal relationship with Jesus right now. It tells you how to do that, right? So go and check that out. Or maybe, you know, there's someone that you know who is perhaps wanting to do that. You could send them the link. lifefm.co.nz/find-Jesus. That is the website you need to go to. And really, it's just all about how God loves you. And he desires to have a living relationship with you to give you salvation, purpose, and eternal life.
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3: Picture this. A tiny mouse accidentally wakes up a huge, fierce lion right in the middle of his afternoon nap. You'd expect the lion to roar like a thunderstorm, swipe with those massive paws, and send that little mouse flying right across to the other end of the savannah. But instead, the lion just blinks, shrugs those big lion shoulders, and says, "All right, little guy, I'm going back to sleep. Just try not to wake me again, okay?" Now here's the twist. Not long after, that same tiny mouse surprises everyone by freeing that lion from a hunter's trap. Who would have thought? The king of the jungle saved by the smallest, most unexpected hero. It's a perfect reminder that God loves to use the least likely people for the greatest and most incredible things. 1 Corinthians 1:27 says, "But God chose the foolish things of the world to shame the wise, and the weak things of the world to shame the strong." 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Sometimes the smallest pores leave the biggest, most lasting marks. Because God's greatest work often comes in the smallest packages. I'm Anna Noble from AchievementDiscoveries.com.
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Gifted, Capital Kings on Life FM. Capital Kings just the other day released a brand new song. It's called Praise Forever. This one they teamed up with Christian artist Geo.

this song. It's called Praise Forever. It's by Capital Kings and Geo. It is new music. I don't know if this would be, if this would suit Life FM. What do you think? Any thoughts on it? Let me know if you are a fan of this. To be fair, we did just add Capital Kings Get Lifted, so it would be a little while before we'd be able to add another Capital Kings song. I do love it, though. I am a fan. Again, that new song, Capital Kings and Geo, it's called Praise Forever, if you're wanting to check that one out online. Right now, here's the band Jaren. It's Stand Strong on Life.

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3: Full team should be on deck tomorrow morning from 6. And if it isn't, I'm hunting somebody down. Dale Campbell joins us as well. He's going to unpack a Bible verse. Also, what broke when you leaned on it and sat on it? Join me, Bjorn and Tabby, it better be, tomorrow morning from 6. We'll see you then.
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1: 2 Corinthians 5 verse 17. 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The old life is gone, a new life burgeons. 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

0: Eloise here on Life FM. That was for King and Country with Miracle. That song, by the way, is from their upcoming album. So their album, The Most Beautiful Colours, that one is set to be released in September 18th, which, oh, by the way, that is now next month. We're in August, so I can say that now. That's pretty wild. I feel like that's come through very quickly, snuck up on us. I'm very excited to hear the rest of the songs on the album. I'm a big For King and Country fan. I actually know there are many For King and Country fans that listen to Life FM, because for a couple years there, For King and Country held that number one spot on the top 100. The top 100 countdown takes place on New Year's Eve here on Life FM. And yeah, there was a while there where For King and Country were the number one song. I think it was like 2 or 3 years or something like that. Anyway, we'll see what happens, eh? This year for the top 100. Will they come back and take that number one spot? Not sure. Not sure. I feel like Steph Schleider would give them a run for their money. So would Jamie McDonald. Her songs have been very popular on the U chart. Anyway, note that down in your diaries, in your calendars, September 18th. That is the date when the new For King and Country album will be released.
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2: When I was writing my first book a few years ago, the publishers loved my idea. However, they said as we sat round the negotiation table, we really need another 10,000 words to round the book out. So, can you have it to us by this time next month? Choking back my surprise, I agreed, of course, and tried to figure out how I could make this writing miracle happen. Suddenly, I had a brainwave. I asked my wife to be my accountability partner, empowering her to ensure my word target was achieved each day. Sarah actually cracked the whip so well, I exceeded my goal, writing 15,000 words before my month deadline. For me, this was a great example that being accountable to another person can add real strength to your ability to reach your dreams. If you're facing a daunting task at the moment, maybe it's time to phone a friend and ask them if they'd take the time to support and encourage you in your goal. I'm Tom O'Neill, author of The 1% Principle.
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Nedison Watkins, Open the Eyes, Praise You on Life FM. That song has been popular on the U chart. Only new to Life FM, by the way, like just added in the last couple of weeks. And it was, I think at one point this week, it was number one on the U chart. So there you go. Love how that song is like a reimagined version of that classic 90s song that we all know and love, Open the Eyes of My Heart, Lord. How good. I'm a big fan of that song. As soon as I heard it, I was like, we've got to add this one. We have to add this one to Life FM.

Good weather forecast, suffer well on Life FM. Hey, Eloise here. Something I love doing on the night show, and I do this on a Sunday night too now, the draw along. This is where I share with you a drawing prompt and we spend a couple minutes drawing that same thing together. So if you want to take part in the draw along, all you need is a pen or a pencil and a piece of paper. Easy as that, right? Just something to draw on. The draw along is on the way very soon. It's coming up in the next couple of songs time.

Hey, you're listening to Life FM. We're a Christian radio station. Maybe today you're listening and you're not sure where you stand. Maybe you're on the fence, weighing it up. We believe that God is not looking for perfection or a finished product. He's looking for a heart that's open to the possibility of Him. If you're feeling like the door is closed or you need to have it all figured out, here's a simple truth from Romans. If you confess with your mouth that Jesus is Lord and believe in your heart that God raised Him from the dead, you will be saved. If you're ready to step off that fence and see what happens, pray this. Jesus, I don't have all the answers, but I'm reaching out. I believe You are who You say You are. Come into my life. Forgive my past. And show me how to follow You. Amen. No matter where you are on that journey, we're glad you're here with us.

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0: Control.
1: Tori Kelly, Control on Life FM. One of my favorite parts on the night show is the draw along. This is where I share with you a drawing prompt. We spend a couple minutes drawing that same thing together. So I hope you're organized. You've got your pen or pencil, piece of paper. And this is our drawing prompt for tonight. Design a mug. Okay, you can be very creative with this if you like. Now, for me, what I think makes a great mug, I like a mug if it's quite a decent size. And that reason is, you know, if you're having a tea in it, because usually peppermint tea is what I'll have, I don't want to have to keep filling it up. So if I can put a decent amount of hot water in this mug and just, you know, hold on to it while watching a movie or a TV show, cozying up on the couch with a great mug, that is kind of what I've thought about, right? And I don't want to say picky, but like if I'm at my sister's house, you know, and making myself a cup of tea, I will go for the same sort of mugs every time. There's ones that I absolutely leave alone. And there's like a few there that she has that they're good size, they're good shape, they're round. It's just a good mug, you know? And I will say, for my coffee in the morning at home, and by coffee, I mean my mocha sachet that I have, there's other mugs that I use. Because if I was to use my mug that I normally use for my peppermint tea, too big. It's too big. And I've figured out the perfect mug for my mocha sachet drink, where I'm not adding, you know, it's not, the water is not too much. Like it's just a perfect size for it. I know exactly how much milk to add. It's quite a thing, isn't it? When you stop to think about it. Another thing about a mug that I like, a decent handle. Like I want to be able to put my hand through the handle and I can just, you know, hold the mug, right? I know there are some mugs that you can buy and the handle is tiny. Like you're probably going to, you can't fit your whole hand through and like just cut, like hug the mug with your hands, right? If that makes sense. Anyway, what sort of design would you have on your mug? Will you go for simple, or is there like a floral design perhaps? Oh, I've done too much talking, not enough drawing here for the draw along tonight. Hey, look, now you know if you ever invite me over for a cup of tea, you know what sort of mug I'm wanting, I'm after.
2: Here's what scientists don't want you to know.
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4: They don't want you to find out.
2: But here's the truth. Ever hung out with the scientists? They actually love sharing what they know. 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Why is science important for faith? And why is faith important for science? Introducing What Scientists Do Want You to Know with New Zealand Christians in Science. 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
5: A huge part of the Christian life revolves around being servant-hearted and meeting the needs of others. It's about sacrificing what we may want in order to bless others. So why do we find it so hard to let people serve us? We put our hands up in protest saying, no, I don't have anything that I need prayer for at the moment. Or, that's really kind of you, but I'm pretty good right now. Not only is this a bit short-sighted, but it goes straight against how Jesus lived. Want proof that Jesus spent time relaxing and being served? A woman came to him with an alabaster jar of very expensive perfume, which she poured on his head as he was reclining at the table. That story's in Matthew 26, verse 7. This is much bigger than Jesus just accepting being served. The woman who poured the ointment on Jesus' head wouldn't have been able to afford such a luxury ever again. She wasn't just pouring this oil on his head so that he could smell pleasant for the rest of the day. She was putting into practice what Jesus asked the rich man to do in Luke 18:22, to give up all she had in service. What would have happened if Jesus had turned around to that woman and said, I'm all right actually, thanks very much. What would that have done to her grateful, serving heart? So what now? Let people bless you and look after you when they offer. It's healthy for you and faith-growing for them.
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We've got a full hour of worship music. How good! And to kick us off tonight, probably one of my favourite ones that we have on Life FM.

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3: Full team should be on deck tomorrow morning from 6. And if it isn't, I'm hunting somebody down. Dale Campbell joins us as well. He's going to unpack a Bible verse. Also, what broke when you leaned on it and sat on it? Join me, Bjorn and Tabby, it better be, tomorrow morning from 6. We'll see you then.
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Steph Schleider, Valley of Worship on Life FM. Eloise here. Hey, I hope you've been enjoying the start of our worship hour. The hour, the river, this is our worship hour. It goes until midnight every night. So 11 p.m. until midnight, we've got a full hour of worship music. Look, it doesn't matter what day of the week it is. Something you might not know though, on a Sunday morning, so earlier today, this morning, we had a whole show, Te Awa. So that is 6 a.m. until 10 a.m. on a Sunday, and that's normally hosted by Sharon. Hey, let's get back to the worship. This one from Elevation Worship. It's Same God on Life.

coming up to halfway through the hour, the river, our worship hour. This is a great place to just pause and reflect on God's word. Tonight, reading from Matthew 14, from verse 13 through to 21. When Jesus received the news of John the Baptist's death, he withdrew by boat to a lonely place where they could be by themselves. But the people heard of this and, leaving the towns, went after him on foot. So as he stepped ashore, he saw a large crowd, and he took pity on them and healed their sick. When evening came, the disciples went to him and said, "This is a lonely place, and the time has slipped by. So send the people away, and they can go to the villages to buy themselves some food." But Jesus replied, "There is no need for them to go. Give them something to eat yourselves." But they answered, "All we have with us is 5 loaves and 2 fish. "Bring them here to me," he said. He gave orders that the people were to sit down on the grass. Then he took the 5 loaves and the 2 fish, raised his eyes to heaven and said the blessing. And breaking the loaves, handed them to his disciples, who gave them to the crowds. They all ate as much as they wanted, and they collected the scraps remaining, 12 baskets full. Those who ate numbered about 5,000 men, to say nothing of women and children. That is tonight's gospel reading. If you want to reflect on it some more, you can find it in Matthew 14. It's from verse 13 through to 21. Let's get back into the hour, the river. This one from Andrew Rip. It's Rejoice on Life.

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That is their song, Lord and King, on Life FM. 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And I think that's a really cool thing, right, about the Life FM community. We can come together and pray with and for one another. Isn't that awesome? 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

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Eloise here. Thanks for hanging out on The Night Show. Look, this is where I'll say goodbye. Not quite the end of our worship hour. This goes until midnight, so I think about three more worship songs to fit in before then. Hope you have a blessed evening, though, and I'll catch you later. Ho marie, mā te atua koe e manaaki. Good night, may God care for you.

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1: In Luke chapter 10, Jesus tells a story many of us know well. It's the parable of the Good Samaritan. A Jewish man is travelling when he's attacked by bandits. They strip him, beat him, and leave him half dead on the side of the road. It's a brutal scene. And then two people come along who absolutely should have helped, a priest and a temple assistant. These were the religious professionals, the ones everyone expected to do the right thing. But neither of them stops. They cross to the other side of the road and keep walking. Finally, someone comes along who actually helps, and it's the last person anyone listening to Jesus would have expected. A Samaritan man sees the injured traveller and feels compassion. And here's what he does.
4: He went to him and bandaged his wounds, pouring on oil and wine. Then he put the man on his own donkey, brought him to an inn and took care of him. The next day he took out 2 denarii and gave them to the innkeeper. Look after him, he said, and when I return I will reimburse you for any extra expense you may have.
1: After telling the story, Jesus asks the expert in religious law he's talking to which of the three men had been a neighbour to the injured traveller.
4: The expert in law replied, "The one who had mercy on him." Jesus told him, "Go and do likewise."
1: That's from Luke chapter 10 in the NIV. Those words, "go and do likewise," they inspired more than personal kindness. They sparked a movement. Dr. John Dixon, an expert on early Christianity, explains that this parable helped launch a huge healthcare revolution in the ancient world. The first public hospital we know of was founded around 370 AD by Basil the Great. He was a bishop who employed medical staff to live in the hospital and care for the sick. And the idea spread quickly. Other hospitals were established. Sermons from the time show that practicing medicine came to be seen as the ultimate expression of loving your neighbour.

0: The reasoning was simple. The church couldn't heal miraculously like Jesus did in the Gospels, but it could follow his example with the resources it had, which were money, buildings, doctors, and volunteers. By the year 700, there were thousands of hospitals across the Christian world. They were open to everyone, rich and poor alike. These medically minded Christians weren't trying to be impressive. They were simply obeying Jesus. He told his followers to go and do likewise. So they did.
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1: Well, it's just a great way to start the day and get into the Word and just have God present in my day. 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I mean, God's present, so it's keeping going.
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0: The intrepid explorer creeps forward to capture the perfect picture of the usually elusive kiwi bird. They take a step, then an unknown sound ruins the moment. No kiwi, no picture.
1: Hopefully this doesn't happen to you when you set out to take the perfect picture. 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
4: Kia ora tātou, welcome to A Minute in History with the Hope Project. Henry Taratoa of Tauranga lived in the mid-1800s. Where we pick this story up today, he was teaching at the mission school at Otaki when, in 1859, his mother wrote to say war had broken out in the Waikato. As Māori embraced the Christian faith, they had turned away from the ways of war. But what about self-defence? The British were building a road across land in the Waikato that Māori did not want to sell, and Te Tiriti or Waitangi guaranteed them the right to keep their lands. In Tauranga, the same was happening. Those supporting Kingitanga, the Māori King movement, had placed their land under the mana of the Māori King to prevent any further sales. But the British wanted land. So Taratoa headed home to die if necessary with his people, standing up for what was right. And all this positioned him as God's man for a role that is still remembered today. We will continue this story another time. See hopeproject.co.nz for more.
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1: Quick, quick, quick, look at you up on your pedestals.
0: Quick, quick, quick,
1: hear the critics come, it's time to go.
0: I read your article, it kinda hurt me. I don't know who hired you or what your friends say in your circle, but the fact that you released it tells me two things off for certain. They get paid for trashing people, I get paid cause I stay working. Drop the search and they emerge up out of nowhere to the surface, just a peek behind the curtain, throwing salt at all my burdens. I'm aware I shouldn't give this my attention. Life's a journey, I should just stay on my path and learn to laugh. You think they heard me? Ears are burning, put them out. 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Why don't they find someone way more interesting to write about? Us, we're kind of boring, aren't we? All we do is whine and pout. 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

0: back in the swing of things. 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
0: They don't listen to anything. 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
5: 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And wherever the Ark was, the people prospered and experienced success. In fact, they were so desperate to have the presence of God with them that the Ark was highly sought after and stolen in battle. Flick forward to the New Testament and 1 Corinthians 3:16 says, "Don't you realize that together you have become God's inner temple and that the Spirit of God makes his home in you?" So the next time you're feeling a little bit desperate to experience God, just stop for a second and remember, he's actually already picked you to dwell in. He's not somewhere external. You don't have to strive to find him. He's already made his home in you. God, increase our awareness of your presence already in me. 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
2: Out my mum's window sits a tree, and often a big, heavy kereru plops down on it. Honestly, they do not land gracefully. Sometimes branches bend or even snap. They look clumsy, oversized, almost comical. But here's the thing. Kereru are vital. They're the only native bird that can swallow and spread some of our larger seeds. So without their heavy presence, certain trees wouldn't regenerate. I love that, because I often feel clumsy in life and in faith. Like I'm breaking more than I'm fixing. Like I'm not quite fitting in. I'm making awkward landings. And yet, God has designed me with a role that no one else can fill. Even in my awkwardness, even in my lack of grace, He can use me to scatter seeds of His kingdom. Maybe you feel a bit kereru-like today. Take heart. God doesn't need you to be sleek or perfect. He just needs you to show up and do the part only you can do. I'm Mickey from inbetween.org.nz, and I hope this sparks your thinking. Let's see what God does with it.
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0: 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We believe that no matter how loud the world gets, there's a peace that surpasses all understanding. We believe that you weren't meant to carry the weight of tomorrow on your shoulders today. If you're feeling overwhelmed, or perhaps just a little lost in the noise, take a moment and breathe. We want you to know you're seen, you are known, and you are deeply loved. If your heart is heavy, let's take a moment together and pray. Lord, I give you my worries and my weariness. Replace my anxiety with your peace and my doubt with your strength. Guide my steps today and remind me that I'm never walking alone. Amen. Hang on to that promise as you go about your day.
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5: 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He did this intentionally to mature, strengthen, and serve his kingdom in the world. And he wants us to have an abundant life. So it makes sense that we'll love what we're doing for God. We are immensely blessed to have a God who looks at and judges us by our hearts, not by how much we do. Without being confident in this, we may end up doing something out of guilt or pressure, or even feeling like we should do something as a good Christian to earn God and man's approval. Each of us has our right place where we're meant to serve and thrive. When we spend time seeking our right place and faithfully responding to our calling, we'll find the balance that we are created to live in, passionately doing what God created us to do. The key is to honour God and listen to Him for guidance. Psalm chapter 37 verse 4 says, "As we take delight in the Lord, He will give us the desires of our heart." And remember, we can be in two right places at once and have a different right place in different seasons. So let's be bold to ask God for our right places as we go through life. So what now? Ask God to show you where you're called to serve. Even if it's not sledgehammer obvious, He is faithful to show you. As you follow His lead, He'll bring you to your right place.
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2: Hello, Joy here. When I was finishing up my degree, I would often worry about my future, the great big unknown. These worries often escalated as I walked to the ferry station after my lectures finished. As I trudged past groups of laughing students and flashy businessmen, I felt that I was so lost in comparison. I'd walk past the fancy restaurants and corporate towers, and I would again feel so insignificant. Tired and anxious, I'd hop onto the ferry and look out the window. About halfway through the journey, the city lights would shrink to little dots and the mountains near my home would come into view. I exhaled and relaxed. Home. The words of an old hymn say, "Turn your eyes upon Jesus, look full in his wonderful face, and all the things of earth will grow strangely dim in the light of his glory and grace." Nothing had changed in my circumstances, but my focus did. Today, shift your focus to home, to Jesus. This is Joy Ravella.
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0: when you need it.
1: What is God's will for my life? That's a common question that Christians ask each other and ask God. What's the plan that God has for my life? Who does he want me to marry? What career does he want me to pursue? Many people spend a lot of time trying to pry the answer to those questions out of God's hands. But the Bible is conspicuously silent on the question of God's will for our lives. Instead, the Bible is concerned with a far more important question. What is God's will for his own life? God has a life and he has a will for his life too, which he describes in Ephesians 1. He made known to us the mystery of his will, to bring unity to all things in heaven and on earth under Christ. God's will is to bring everything under the authority of Jesus. And to the degree that we are living our lives to that end, we are doing God's will. So I think we should spend less time asking, what is God's will for my life? And more time asking, how can I get on board with God's will for his own life? I'm Reuben Munn from Shaw Community Church. Find us at shaw.org.nz.
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1: 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And yeah, thank you. 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

0: time. Come on. 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
5: Isaiah 40 verse 31 says that those who wait for the Lord shall renew their strength. I have to be honest with you, I don't really like waiting. I don't particularly enjoy traffic jams, big lineups at the checkout, or long waits for an appointment. I prefer to be moving, to be going forward and making things happen. The good news is that this scripture is talking about a different type of waiting. It doesn't mean I just sit around and do nothing. It's pressing pause on our fast-forward-paced lives and taking time to be silent and listen to God's voice. Not to be rushed, impatient, or approach God as a chore to be quickly accomplished, but to be silent and trust. And there is a promise that those that do this kind of waiting shall renew their strength. They'll be refreshed and restored, guided by the voice of God. I'm Ben Cherry, pastor of City Point Church, Auckland.
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3: When my son was about three, he was wearing a zip-up top and on the back it said, "Future football legend." One of my friends went up to him and said, "Jaden, are you a legend?" And my three-year-old thought about it and he said, "Nah, I'm not a legend, I'm a spaceship." And we all laughed. But you know, it got me thinking. Often we allow ourselves to be defined by the clothes that we wear or the words that people speak over us. My son in that moment refused to be defined by the label on his clothing or by what somebody said. And I believe God gives you the ability to throw off every label that people have placed upon you. There once was a man in the Bible called the blind man, but God changed his name. He healed him. No longer was he the blind man, he was just the man. And I believe that in your relationship with God, God can cause you to throw off every label so you can truly be known to be a child of God. My name is Glyn Barrett.
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2: And this update, gold in Glasgow for the Silver Ferns. They've beaten Jamaica in the netball final 56-48. Commentator Sue Gordian calls the result on Sky Sport.
3: Commonwealth Games, gold belongs to New Zealand for the first time since 2010.
2: More in sport. Shocking is the reaction of former Work and Income boss Christine Rankin to New Zealand First Lady's policy announcement giving $5,000 annual payments per year per child for the first 3 years of life. Christine Rankin says it would be a very tempting offer for people who shouldn't be encouraged to have more children. The coronial inquest into the death of Pauline Hannah, the wife of Philip Polkinghorne, starts in Auckland today, focusing on the 24 hours before and immediate aftermath of the 63-year-old's unexplained death in 2021. More than 10,000 households have now paid a pet bond to keep a pet in their rental home. Follows a law change last December. That's news.
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2: In sport, to the final day at the Commonwealth Games, where New Zealand is currently sixth on the medal table. The Silver Ferns are netball champions, beating Jamaica 56-48 in the Glasgow final to complete an unbeaten campaign. Elsewhere, Sydney Andrews has won gold in the 78kg judo class. No relation, Cody Andrews earned bronze in the 100kg category at the Velodrome. Elise Andrews continued a fine day for the surname, with silver in the Kieran. George Jackson nabbed bronze in the points race, and Devon Briggs sealed bronze in the C13 individual pursuit. At the bowls, Julie O'Connell and Terry Blackburn, as well as Kurt Smith and Mark Noble, each took silvers in their para pairs discipline. That's sport. I'm Jodie Gill.
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5: Northland to Kapiti, including Taumarunui and Taihape, partly cloudy today. Some isolated showers also. Coromandel, Bay of Plenty, Taupō and Gisborne and Hawke's Bay. Fine today, some morning frost. Wellington and Wairarapa, mainly fine. Isolated showers about the Tararua district, spreading everywhere in the evening. For Nelson, Marlborough and Canterbury, fine with some high cloud. Becoming cloudy with a few showers about Canterbury and the Kaikoura coast from this afternoon. Bulletu, Fiordland, showers clearing to fine in Westland and Fiordland this afternoon. And for Southland and Otago, mostly cloudy with showers. Snow is possible to low levels this evening.
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5: Wow, that's a hot coffee. Good morning, 3 past 6 on a Monday. It's the 3rd of August today. Hello, Sella. Good morning,
7: well, talofa, my friend.
5: Oh, talofa lava. Malo. Oh,
7: finally, the voice of reason is back in the studio this week.
5: I'm sure you've been doing a great job on your own. Rave reviews I've been hearing from lots of people.
7: Well, it's just my family don't count, dude. My family do. If my family have messaged you, that's great, right? That's good.
5: I hope someone's messaged you over the last week.
7: This is the problem, mate. This is the problem. And now you're back. Good. We're back. Well, see, this is the thing. You're back, but Tabby's not back. So, it's going to be Struggle Street again.
5: Well, look, we'll do our best, man. We will have some fun.
7: You know what I found out?
5: What?
7: Yeah, that my best wasn't good enough. So you and I combined, it still ain't going to be good enough.
5: we'll see, man. Uphill battle.
7: Welcome back, bro. I hope you had a good... Look at you. A little tinge of...
5: Do I look tanned?
7: Yeah, you do. Here's a little bit of...
5: I don't think I can get tanned. I don't think it happens. I've been in Samoa for the last week, by the way. That's where I've been, in case you're wondering. So back on the weekend. Lovely. We'll talk about that plenty.
7: Yeah, sure.
5: On the show. It's been a lovely, fun trip. No Tabs. She's been in Papua New Guinea, and then she came back, I don't know, some point on the weekend.
7: She came back on, I think, Thursday. So, both Bjorn and Tab went overseas without me. And I stayed here.
5: Hey, someone had to. So I'm glad you were willing.
7: This is true. Willing.
5: Legally obliged, I should say. Coming up next, we'll kick off the show with a boggler this morning. It's on 5 past 6. This is for King and Country with Miracle. You're on the Morning Wake Up. Good morning. Welcome to Monday.

0: King and Country with Miracle on Life. It is 6 minutes. No, it's not. It is 7 minutes past six. Good morning.
1: Oh, gosh, I seem to have spilled the tea.
0: You seem to have forgotten how to
2: still
0: do...
2: still on holiday time, mate.
0: Lock in. The music's playing, man.
2: Lock in.
0: Look at this. The music is on. The intro played. All of these buttons are being pushed slightly late, but they're mostly there. Do you find this when you go away for like one week and you almost saw?
2: I don't know what you're talking about. I can't.
0: When was that last time?
2: Yeah. What was it? What is it?
0: You forget how to do your job almost, that you come back and you're like, oh yeah. I wonder if this happens to people with real jobs. You know, like, does a builder turn up after a week off being like, how does the nail gun work again? Like, what is
2: it? Was quite funny.
0: It needs a battery, and I forgot.
2: It was quite funny. Bjorn stood back from the desk, and he goes, okay, and he does the hands and the motion, okay, I'm covering everything, am I doing everything right? Yeah, man, you're good. So, Commonwealth Games are wrapping up today, right?
0: I better watch something. I haven't watched a single live bit of the Commonwealth Games.
2: Well, that's a good thing, because you've been on holiday. You don't need to do that.
0: Yeah, but that would be a great time to watch a whole bunch of TV, you know?
2: Yeah, well, later on today, we'll lock in and watch the closing ceremony. Anyway, great news about the Silver Ferns, the Golden Ferns. Did you know that?
0: Congratulations. I heard that this morning. Yeah. They beat Jamaica in the final.
2: Yep.
0: This is how out of the loop I am. I thought Jamaica had won the gold. After I saw the replays of their celebrations against Australia. I just saw that. I was like, oh, good for them. They've won the gold. How fantastic. And turns out that was obviously the semi-final.
2: Yeah, that turned out to be their final.
0: because
2: I think they ran out of gas this morning. However, my wife, she's a mad netball nut.
0: Yeah.
2: And she watched the final last night. Apparently it was this morning. She even watched the medal ceremony at 3 o'clock in the morning.
0: Oh, wow. So she's up...
2: So she's in the lounge. She's in the lounge. I have to go via the lounge to leave the house.
0: She's still awake.
2: So I turn on the light. Well, fancy seeing you here, wifey. Anyway, she wakes up, blurry eyed, and then she goes to me, "Where are you going?"
0: Oh, sorry. Just this thing called work.
2: The same place I've been going for the last 5.5 years, honey. Go back to sleep. Go back to sleep.
0: What are you doing up at this crazy hour? It's ridiculous.
2: That was first thing this morning. Anyway, yeah, we've got a lot to catch up with you.
0: Well, yeah, we do. We'll talk about that maybe a bit later on. The coming back, though, because it's been Samoa for the last week, very warm, as you know. Hot.
2: Yeah. As soon as you get off the plane, nice, eh?
0: Oh, yeah, nice. You feel, you breathe it in.
2: Yeah,
0: you know,
2: good.
0: It's good. Anyway, coming back to Auckland.
2: That's the worst thing.
0: I don't know what the temperature was in Samoa. It was warm. Yep. I never wore more than one layer. You know, like, that's all you need, and even that is too much.
2: You've got to
0: go for swims to try and cool down. It was beautiful. Come back to our house is old. Our house is cold. Our house is made of wood.
2: Yep.
0: It's not been heated in about a week because no one's been there. So everything is cooled down to about 5 degrees or less. And then it was 2 degrees overnight at our house, or must have been less. We woke up frozen over the trampoline. It was the coldest, I don't know, shocking return back to our house on Saturday night.
2: It would have been more colder inside your house than outside.
0: Yes, definitely. Breathing out the air, the cold air in your house, puffer jacket on inside my own home. I was like, what am I doing?
2: Well, you missed out on one of the coldest nights, if not the coldest night overnight.
0: Really?
2: In Auckland City and in the Waikato region in winter.
0: Flip.
2: Yeah.
0: Well, we felt the tail end of it. And coming back, it was quite the shock.
2: It would be after being somewhere warm. That's the worst.
0: Yes, definitely. We're just on 11 past 6.
3: The Morning Wake-Up Boggler.
0: Oh, it's been a while since I heard a boggler.
2: See, you know what? Because I knew you'd come back from holiday, I thought, you know, just chill out. You need to ease into this. So I took care of this for you.
0: I saw you'd done that, and I gave a nod. Thank you, kind sir.
2: The problem is, maybe you and I should have spoken about this before we came on here. I think we've run out of air freshness.
0: Oh, no.
2: No, actually, I'll have a...
0: We will find something to give away.
2: I'll look through my bag because I think I got one in there. Oh,
0: you might get Sella's personal stash of Morning Wake
2: anyway,
0: Up Air Fresh.
2: If you think you can guess this, we'll give you something. 0508-543-336, or you can text 8168. The keyword is life. Listen very carefully. It's short.
0: Oh, there'll be people lining up.
2: Please call us, mate. All right, he's back now. You can call in, okay? There's a hole in my bucket, dear who? Not Harrison, Lennon, or Starr. So which name rings true? Who am I?
0: Bold on a two-line boggler this morning. Okay. If you think you can get it, 0508 Life FM. 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You got the morning wake up.
4: I'm living in the middle of a place out of control. Everybody's trying to tell me what to do and where to go.

0: Sanctus Real on Life, that is steady. It's 6:15. 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
1: The Morning Wake-Up Boggler.
0: All right, in for a boggler this morning. If you can crack the boggler, we might send you the very last Morning Wake-Up air freshener in existence.
2: You looked at me with inquisitive eyes after I read this out. It was short and sweet. Boggled you?
0: Second clue I'm good on.
2: You've been MIA and you've been on holiday mode, so I don't blame you. I don't at all.
0: There's definitely like a headspace you've got to get yourself into for the boggler. Yep. It's like people that do cryptic crosswords. They just have a rhythm of understanding.
2: I get you.
0: You know?
2: Just ask anyone on the floor. Yeah. They're into it big time.
0: Anyone who's got 30 years plus of service to Rima Media, a weapon on the cryptic crossword.
2: And anyone who's got 30 hours plus spare, they're into it. Well, let's get Andrew on the phone, shall we?
3: Good morning, Andrew.
2: Happy Monday, dude. Happy Monday.
3: You guys too?
2: Okay, thanks. All right, let me read it out because it's nice, short and sweet, and then you can tell us what you landed on. There's a hole in my bucket, dear who? Not Harrison, Lennon or Starr, so which name rings true? Who am I this morning, Andrew?
3: Eliza McCartney.
2: Damn. Boom, bang, bingo you are. Too easy, eh? Too easy. Now, Bjorn was...
0: Hold on.
2: Bjorn did say, well, that's bold move, having a two-line boggler. But when you've got it all there, it's easy peasy, lemon squeezy.
0: Man, was I was so far off this boggler. I actually thought I had the second clue. The Harrison, Lennon, or Starr.
2: Yeah.
0: But I actually thought that was Ford was the second. So Harrison, Ford. I missed the Lennon part, but Star Wars, Harrison Ford. Is it Star Wars? I got the second one. That's Ford. And I couldn't even work out that. I still don't even understand it.
2: Oh, you don't understand the first line?
0: What's a hole in my bucket, dear who?
2: Yeah, okay. No Andrew, idea. Do you want to explain that?
3: Yeah, there's a old song. There's a hole in my bucket, dear Liza, dear Liza.
2: There's a hole in my bucket, dear Liza, dear Liza. Okay. It's an old song slash.
0: Oh, that's a good get there. Yeah, it is. Well done.
2: It is Eliza McCartney who won her first Commonwealth Games gold medal in the pole vault.
0: Oh, legend. Couple of days.
2: Yeah, absolutely. With the year that she's had with injuries and just, and she speaks so well as well. She deserved to be our boggler this morning. And she did. She looked ecstatic when she won that gold. And so she, you know, because it's been years of her training, years of her discipline, all the sacrifice, came to the fore.
0: She just burst onto the scene at the Olympics and took away a medal for New Zealand really early. Yep. Like the first time we'd ever heard of her. And then been a lot of ups and downs in between and injuries and all sorts. But I've got to say, of all the athletes I've seen speak, she always seems to have this, like, inner joy or... no matter what happens, she always seems to be pretty stoked on how it went just to be there.
2: She's got a great, great attitude. But you're right, Eliza McCartney is your answer. Thank you so much, Andrew. God bless. Have a great Monday.
3: You guys too.
2: Thanks, buddy. You too.
0: See you, Andrew. 6:19. Music coming up. Got a brand new song from Rua Young. It's called OK. We'll play it for you next.
4: 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We're a Christian radio station. Maybe today you're listening and you're not sure where you stand. Maybe you're on the fence, weighing it up. We believe that God is not looking for perfection or a finished product. He's looking for a heart that's open to the possibility of Him. If you're feeling like the door is closed or you need to have it all figured out, here's a simple truth from Romans. If you confess with your mouth that Jesus is Lord, and believe in your heart that God raised Him from the dead, you will be saved. If you're ready to step off that fence and see what happens, pray this. Jesus, I don't have all the answers, but I'm reaching out. I believe You are who You say You are. Come into my life, forgive my past, and show me how to follow You. Amen. No matter where you are on that journey, we're glad you're here with us.
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9: God created us each individually with specific gifts and callings. He did this intentionally to mature, strengthen, and serve his kingdom in the world. And he wants us to have an abundant life. So it makes sense that we'll love what we're doing for God. We are immensely blessed to have a God who looks at and judges us by our hearts, not by how much we do. Without being confident in this, we may end up doing something out of guilt or pressure, or even feeling like we should do something as a good Christian to earn God and man's approval. Each of us has our right place where we're meant to serve and thrive. When we spend time seeking our right place and faithfully responding to our calling, we'll find the balance that we are created to live in, passionately doing what God created us to do. The key is to honour God and listen to Him for guidance. Psalm chapter 37 verse 4 says,

0: Limmer Blaze and Ali Linebear on Life 28 past 6. Good morning, you got Stella and Bjorn again. No producer Tabs, by the way, today. Later on in the show, we're announcing the People's Choice Awards winners, Stella.
1: Yeah, we've been running this campaign for a little wee while, so we appreciate you jumping in online and casting your vote. There's the Emerging Artist Award. There's also the Overall Artist of the Year. So this is pretty cool.
0: Wouldn't it be great if we filmed a video with the eventual winner of the Emerging Artist of the Year, of them sort of pushing their way out of an egg? Yeah, like a, you know, Jurassic Park where the little velociraptor is trying to break free of its shell and then sort of pull it away, and it's got like that sort of slimy membrane, it's got to like push through.
1: That actually is a great idea. And then once it pushes through, the artist of the year could be the T-Rex that holds the little
0: the emerging artist and its tiny little T-Rex arms. You know, and with AI, this would be very easy to do. With just a quick prompt and we could
1: absolutely be
0: there.
1: Hey, I'm down. If you're down for it, I'm down. And we actually know who both winners are, so we might actually get in contact with the winner.
0: They'll definitely need our, well, we'll need their permission to put up such a ridiculous video, but hey, I'm all for it. Just on 6:30, news headlines are next.
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7: In this update, gold in Glasgow for the Silver Ferns. They've beaten Jamaica in the netball final 56-48. Commentator Sue Gordian calls the result on Sky Sport.
8: Commonwealth Games, gold belongs to New Zealand for the first time since 2010.
7: More in sport. Shocking is the reaction of former Work and Income boss Christine Rankin to New Zealand First's latest policy announcement, giving $5,000 annual payments per year per child for the first 3 years of life. Christine Rankin says it would be a very tempting offer for people who shouldn't be encouraged to have more children. The coronial inquest into the death of Pauline Hannah, the wife of Philip Polkinghorne, starts in Auckland today, focusing on the 24 hours before and immediate aftermath of the 63-year-old's unexplained death in 2021. More than 10,000 households have now paid a pet bond to keep a pet in their rental home, follows a law change last December. That's news.
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0: Hey, good morning. Welcome into the show. We're 27 minutes away from 7 o'clock. Coming up next, with a strong caveat, that these stories could change if I find out that Salah talked about them last week. But the plan...
1: We've been catching up, so we haven't had time in between songs. Okay,
0: the plan,
1: go.
0: My friend, is to talk about a recent struggle of Katy Perry, who tried really hard
1: there.
0: To make it to
1: great,
0: the stage.
1: Great,
0: great,
1: good there, good
0: great.
1: There.
0: We're going to talk about that. And also, two for two, Netflix is being sued.
1: You're good to go.
0: Are we? My man, here we go. And this is amazing. They're getting sued because there was a break-in. Which, ironically, they could turn this into a movie anyway because the story is so good. We'll dive into it next. Right now, Ivy Asher with Free on Life.

0: You got the morning wake up on Leif. Thanks for tuning into the show. Salah and Bjorn with you this morning. Right now it's time to pull back the curtain, check out what's been going on around the other side of the world. So you've been sleeping it up. Mr. Worldwide. Salah, what was the last concert that you went to that you can remember standing amongst the people, hands in the air, waiting in anticipation for them to take the stage?
1: Kirk Franklin, I think.
0: Oh, nice.
1: Yeah, that was late last year.
0: Well, that sort of moment before they appear is always big.
1: Yeah, it's
0: the
1: big.
0: The lights go down and the entrance happens, and sometimes you want to make a big entrance. Katy Perry, on her latest tour, has been arriving via giant plastic water bottle.
1: I saw this.
0: This is an odd thing, right? So she crowd surfs in. I guess they put her up at the back in this giant, it's inflatable, much like a Zorb you'd get in Rotorua, but it looks like a giant water bottle with a cap on the end and everything. She's inside of it, and they sort of, the crowd carries her to the stage, and then she pops out the front. I don't know, something to do with the theme of the concert. They may be cancelling that idea because lately the crowd has been refusing to bring her to the stage.
1: I heard this. No one wanted to help her with the whole Zorb thing, push her towards the stage thing.
0: Well, I mean, it's kind of funny to keep her out crowd surfing, and if the crowd just decides, no, we're going to push you that way and then move you to this side and then back to this side. Security's trying to get in there being like, come on, team, the joke's over now. Push her to the stage. You need to start the show. And she's just in there getting tumbled around like a...
1: Yeah, you see the camera footage of her, of the camera inside the bottle, and she's just on her, on all fours trying to...
0: It's like being in a hamster
1: wheel. Well, you do that. You know, you got to prepare for the worst, man.
0: How long do you reckon they keep her out there before? Anyway, might be the last time. There's a great video online if you do want to check it out. We move now to what has to eventually become a movie in itself. Netflix is being sued for $105 million after a hard drive of unreleased Nicolas Cage movies has been stolen from one of its offices.
1: Ooh.
0: So high-level espionage, someone's broken in and stolen a hard drive filled with Nicolas Cage.
1: So Netflix have bought the rights to all Nicolas Cage's movies?
0: I don't know, maybe they have a contract with him, maybe he's got a few in the can, sort of ready to go, that they've filmed and haven't released yet, or...
1: Yeah, that's going to make...
0: They filmed them and were like, you know what, we don't have to release these.
1: Well, you know, to recoup the costs of that lawsuit, they'll just make a documentary about it.
0: Well, it would be a good one to watch.
1: Yeah, it'd be good, actually.
0: But I don't know what they're going with $105 million as what they're suing for. Is that assuming what the lost revenue is of those films now that they're pirated online, or what's going to happen to them?
1: Was that like a drop in the ocean for Netflix?
0: Well, I mean, the last Nicolas Cage movie he released in April last year lost $600,000. The one before that made $2 million, and the one before that, called The Carpenter's Son, which was a biblical horror film, it's just listed as making minimal. It doesn't even have the dollar amount that it...
1: Well, Netflix,
0: so I don't know what the $100 million's about.
1: No, great investment there.
0: Probably stole it themselves just to throw it in the bin. That is your window to the world.
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8: Hi, I'm Paul Trebilco. There's a song called My Lighthouse. It's mainly for children, but it has a powerful message for adults too. The words about God are so true. It says, in my wrestling and in my doubts, in my failures, you won't walk out. Your great love will lead me through. You are the peace in my troubled sea. In the silence, you won't let go. In the questions, your truth will hold. Your great love will lead me through. You are the peace in my troubled sea. My lighthouse, shining in the darkness, I will trust the promise. You will carry me safe to shore. Great words, aren't they? God will guide us through. God is like a lighthouse guiding us in our troubled world. Life is fragile, but God, our lighthouse, keeps us off the rocks and guides our way through life. I'm Paul Trebilco from the Theology Program at the University of Otago.
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0: You got the morning wake up on life. Thanks for tuning in. Sally and Bjorn with you this morning.
1: The verse of the day, brought to you by Bible Society and Manor Christian Stores. We believe the Bible is for everyone.
2: Diving into the book of Matthew this morning, chapter 17, verse 20. You don't have enough faith, Jesus told them. I tell you the truth. If you had faith, even as small as a mustard seed, you could say to this mountain, move from here to there, and it would move. Nothing would be impossible.
0: Come on. Sometimes troublesome when I read this, because I'm like, what does that really mean? Because I don't feel like God's power is there for us to be wielded like a spell, like a, you know, like God is the one with the power. He is the one who does the healing. This is right after Jesus heals this boy that is traumatized and has this demonic spirit within him that the disciples try and sort of pray for and help, and they can't. And then Jesus comes in and does it basically straight away. And he basically says to them, it's because you lack faith. Mm. Is what's happening there. So I don't think the takeaway from this is that I can do anything. You know, if I just believe in it enough, that gives me the power to say to this, happen, for me to command this to happen. It's all about what God is doing and believing in what he can do, you know? And if it's for his will, for something to come out of somebody or for something to be healed or transformed or whatever it is, then if you believe enough in that, then it can happen, right? But it's not like your power to throw around like that you hold within your hand. It's all about what he's doing.
2: Yep, he's the big God, right? So, for me, this verse, you need to really think about where you're at as well with this verse in your faith. And this is the thing. It doesn't matter. Because Jesus was saying that you don't need huge, perfect faith, whatever that looks like. Small faith in God is big enough because he's the big God. And also, sometimes you feel like, well, I didn't even know if I have that much faith in God because of what I'm going through now. He hasn't pulled me out of whatever you're going through, or you feel like your relationship with God isn't strong enough, so your faith isn't strong or big enough. Don't give up because your faith feels small. Just bring whatever you have to God. He can do great things with the small amount of faith that you think you have.
0: Yeah, mustard seeds are tiny.
2: Yep, that's it. That's it. That's why the mustard seed, this comparison there.
0: If you want to read around the verse, Matthew 17, we were looking at verse 20 for your verse of the day.
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6: In this update, New Zealand First newly announced Kiwi Kids grant has been described as an anti-immigration policy. Party's campaigning on $5,000 annual payments per year per child for the first 3 years of life. Former Work and Income boss Christine Rankin says the only logical conclusion is the party wants to limit the number of immigrants coming into the country. Pet bonds have now been taken up by more than 10,000 households. Latest PD insurance poll of pet owners who rent their home has found about 1 in 12 have paid a bond of at least $1,000. Two crew have died after two helicopters collided in mid-air in Greece while tackling wildfires. A British pilot and a Greek crew member survived the crash west of Athens and have been taken to hospital. Veteran broadcaster and Waitaki District Councillor Jim Hopkins is being farewelled in Christchurch today. The 79-year-old died last week. That's news.
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6: In sport, judoka Sydney Andrews has won Commonwealth Games gold in the 78kg class at Glasgow. She's reflected on the feat with Sky Sport as the first New Zealander to achieve such an honour since Brent Cooper at Auckland 36 years ago.
7: The fact that I've made history and this is our first gold since 1990, it's unreal.
6: Meanwhile, the Silver Ferns are netball champions for the first time since 2010, beating Jamaica 56-48 in the final. New Zealand are currently sixth on the medal table with 10 gold, 14 silver and 12 bronze. Southland have earned a home NBL basketball final next Sunday against Wellington and Invercargill with an 84-74 win over Canterbury. That's sport. I'm Jodie Gill.
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9: Northland to Kapiti, including Taumata Nui and Taihape, partly cloudy with isolated showers. For Coromandel Bay of Plenty, Taupō and Gisborne to Hawke's Bay, fine with morning frost today. Wellington and Wairarapa, mainly fine, isolated showers about the Tararua district, spreading everywhere in the evening. For Nelson, Marlborough and Canterbury, fine with some high cloud. Becoming cloudy with a few showers about Canterbury and the Kaikoura coast from the afternoon. Buller to Fiordland, showers clearing to fine in Westland and Fiordland Basaba. South and Otago mostly cloudy with showers. Snow is possible to low levels this evening.
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4: 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Hey, good morning. Welcome into the show. 7:04. Congratulations to New Zealand's Silver Fern netball team who have taken out gold at the Commonwealth Games. Today is your last day to catch any action in the Commonwealth Games. You know what I love watching is the weightlifting. Man, it's good.
13: All categories are very good. We won gold there as well.
4: Shout-outs. Yeah, yeah.
13: Did you know Australia have finished on 171 medals? 70 of them are gold.
4: Excuse me? 171?
13: Yep.
4: Dang.
13: 70 are gold. They come out number one.
4: We've got it like 12 or something.
13: In total?
4: No, we've got 12 golds.
13: No, we've got 10.
4: Sorry, 10 golds.
13: And but we come in at number six. So per capita, we're outstanding.
4: Now that's the stat we want to hear.
13: That's outstanding.
4: Per capita.
13: Any country above us, and that's only six, only Scotland. I think Scotland are around the same population size as New Zealand.
4: Oh,
13: around
4: really?
13: 5.5.
4: Yeah.
13: Okay. Yeah, yeah, yeah. So, and they're just ahead of us in at number five. I mean, it's their home ground. It's their home ground.
4: Yeah, you know? They'll be showing up strong.
13: But isn't that amazing that we come in at number six? We're punching well above our weight, man.
4: Oh, give us the per capita stats. We don't need the overall. I don't need to know about Australia's extended trophy cabinet.
13: Oh, man, they smashed it. They smashed it, Australia.
4: Nice to be a Glasgow-based athlete. You're Scottish. You go home, sleep in your own bed.
13: Drive home after your event.
4: Got your own food and your normal fridge and, you know, all that kind of stuff is the same. For everyone else, they've got to be staying in some hotel. They don't know the town. Like, everything's a bit different and foreign.
13: Yeah, I mean,
4: different time zone, all of that sort of stuff.
13: The games were great for it being shortened as well and less events. But it didn't look like the Commonwealth Games, if you know what I'm saying.
4: Yeah, they better redeem it next round in a few years, because otherwise I feel like it'll just be on the decline in terms of prestige and all that sort of stuff if they don't.
13: It was great, though. It was great. But,
4: how it should.
13: But props to Glasgow for coming to the party. You know, when Victoria, Australia couldn't.
4: Yeah. Yeah, shout out Scotland. Coming up on the show after 7:30, have you got your car stuck somewhere? Very interesting. We would love to hear from you. We'll tell you why a little bit later. Dale Campbell joining us next, though. We're going to unpack a verse from the Bible. Whole V and No Big Deal, a life

0: Hol-V on Life with No Big Deal. Hol-V's going to be at Festival 1 if you want to head along, festival.1 for your tickets. We catch up with Dale Campbell on a Monday morning.
1: Say what?
2: Say what?
1: Say what?
2: Say what?
1: Say
2: what?
1: Say what?
2: Stop
1: it!
0: Speaker, woodworker, theologian,
3: worship leader,
0: musician, and fan of the Big Lebowski, Dale Campbell.
2: I'm learning when you guys say, what did you get up to this weekend? You're looking for things to talk about.
3: That's exactly what we're doing.
2: So I'm just going to say nothing from here on out.
3: It's called ammunition. Morning, DC.
2: How are you guys?
4: Yeah, we're great, dude. We're great, man.
0: Yeah, we're doing good. Hey, so we get Dale in on a Monday each week and unpack a verse of the Bible that maybe you've read through before, and sometimes there could be a little bit more to it, or you got questions about it, and you think, hey, what's going on here? Does this mean what I think it means? What are we looking at today, Dale?
2: It was Matthew 18, verse 9.
4: Yeah, I sent this across to Dale because I thought that he needs to operate surgery on his own eyeballs this morning.
0: Well, currently he's got two, but they that's are right, behind protective right. lenses.
2: Protective lenses,
4: this is the verse you might be familiar with. Can I read it out? 18, verse 9. And if your eye causes you to stumble, gouge it out, throw it away. It is better to enter life with one eye than to have two eyes and be thrown into the fire of hell. Away you go, Dale.
2: Oh, yeah, just an easy one. Thanks for that.
4: So what's Jesus telling us to do here? Is he telling us to rip out our eye if we do something?
2: I think this one is like, if you think about, you know, the misheard lyrics of the Bible, what this segment's all about, we often hear this as Jesus being threatening. If you sin by looking at stuff you're not supposed to look at, well, hell for you. And so don't do that. I'm threatening you.
0: Consequences are coming and they're big.
2: Yeah, yeah. And so it's kind of angry God, angry Jesus. And, you know, he's kind of waiting to catch us doing something. But what, you know, like the context of this, first of all, there's little kids around because this is a passage in Matthew's gospel where he's using a child in the midst of them to make a point about becoming childlike.
0: Yes.
2: Right. So there's kids around. It wouldn't have been kid friendly. A few verses later, he talks about it's not the will of your father that any of these little ones should perish. So you know, thinking biblically, big picture stuff, God doesn't want anyone to. God's not a threatening God. So what's going on here, right? It's less of a threat and it's more of just like a warning against the real things in life that can really become hell on earth and lead to a not great end after death as well. And so there's very real things. And so one of those things is sin. We get caught in all kinds of sin, and a little bit, it starts with a little bit, and it grows and grows. And so he's saying we need to take drastic action. This is actually echoed, this is an echo of the Sermon on the Mount, where he said the same thing, basically, just in a slightly different way. He doesn't want us to get on a life trajectory where we're just looking at stuff and, on a trajectory of darkness and sin and just setting our life on fire. Because that doesn't end well.
0: Yeah, because it's not, you know, I think of that scene in, is it the Da Vinci Code, where that dude is tightening up that thing around his thigh every time he does the wrong thing,
2: yeah.
0: Or he, like, whips himself with it. You know, it's not about, like, self-punishment for stuffing up. Like, when he talks about the gouging out of the eye and the cutting off of the hand, he's basically talking about taking action, right, and doing something that is...
2: that's right.
0: You know, not just minimal or the lowest possible.
2: That's right.
0: You know, if you see something that's wrong in your life, if you've got, you know, greed that's starting to pile up or envy, all these sorts of different things, you've got to take action against that.
2: Right.
0: You've got to actually do something about it rather than just, I don't know, live with it or think it's going to be fine, just left in the corner.
2: Yeah, surprisingly, Jesus does not want us to walk around with one leg and one eye and one arm, you know? Like, that's not the point.
0: You'd have nothing left, Dale.
2: You know, that's right. None of us would.
0: You'd be the knight in my Monty Python.
2: That's such a great link. I love it. It's a flesh wound.
4: I'm laughing, but I got no idea what you two are talking about.
2: The thing about this passage in our culture, though, is that our culture is defined by freedom.
0: Yeah.
2: We don't want to be restricted at all. We just want to do whatever we want to do, watch whatever we want to watch, do whatever we want to do. And this calls us to be prepared to do something that's going to make us feel really restricted in order that we can, not just so that we can avoid hell, but so we can enjoy the life that's meant for us.
4: How does God's grace fit in all amongst the strong warning from God.
2: That's a really good take. I take the same view of the law, of the Old Testament law of Moses, as a grace gift. People often think of law as like legalism and performance before God, but actually when God gifts you with a teaching to tell you how to live well, you know, I want you to choose life.
4: Yep.
2: Don't choose death. I've set before you life and death, blessings and cursings. Choose life. God's giving us a profound grace. The law was given after they've been freed from slavery in Egypt. And in the same way, we've been forgiven. God wants to forgive us. God loves us already. He's mad about us. He wants us to flourish. And so he's given us this instruction, these laws, not in a legalistic performance framework, but in a, please, you know, I want you to flourish.
4: Amen.
2: By my grace.
4: Yeah, good.
2: Yeah.
0: Gouge out your eye today, hey?
2: We are going
4: to
2: do that.
4: Try not to do that today.
2: No.
4: Yep.
2: No, not literally.
0: Yep. Well, it's a metaphor though, right?
2: And it's a good one. It's a very good one. All the time, we need to do it.
0: And I think if we all, you know, have a look at ourselves and examine our own lives of where we have things that need action taken on them, you know, there's things that you can do about it.
2: Yeah.
0: Rather than just letting it be.
2: Sooner the better, too.
0: Love your work, Dale. Nice to have you in, my friend.
2: Likewise.
0: 7:15, it's Dale Campbell for a little bit of Say What. By the way, if you've got a verse that you would love unpacked a little bit more, you want to hear something about, you can always text it in, 8168 with the keyword life.
1: Say what?
5: Say what?
1: Say what?
5: Say what?
1: Say
5: what?
1: Say what?
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10: Bacon and eggs. The chicken is involved, but the pig is committed. You know, it's easy to live as a chicken Christian. This includes turning up to church most Sundays, helping with the morning tea, popping some coins in the offering when you've got a bit to spare, and going to a home group. You're genuinely involved in the church and do your bit. However, pig Christianity is a lot harder. It's all of the above, but it's also being firmly invested and committed to the vision God has for you. This includes taking time to genuinely invest in relationships within your community, tithing, even when it's hard, loving the unlovable, and taking large leaps of faith when required. Both chickens and pigs will get to heaven if they've accepted Christ in their lives, but the pigs will live a life that ensures they receive the ultimate accolade. Well done, good and faithful servant. I'm Tom O'Neill, author of The 1% Principle.
6: 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On Life is

0: times.
1: Yeah. It's the most awkward slash could be embarrassing moment of one's, you know, life.
0: Look, if you don't have a four-wheel drive or even a, like an all-wheel drive or whatever, you can get a car pretty easily stuck.
1: So you're going straight there because that's how it usually happens, like mud, soft ground. Yeah. You know, that's when it used. And the more you try to get out, the more embarrassing it gets.
0: What's this stupid thing with cars where I think it's something about the differential? I don't really, I'm not a car kind of expert, but you know when you get one wheel stuck?
1: Yeah.
0: The other one's still good. Like, it's on hard, solid ground. If that thing would just turn, then fine. But it just spins the one that's stuck,
1: yeah,
0: that has no grip,
1: yeah,
0: and the other one just decides to go to sleep.
1: Yeah.
0: Then you're like, why do they not both spin at the same time?
1: And like, these are the questions you're asking yourself. Why are you still putting your foot down on the accelerator?
0: If I just press it faster, maybe it'll do it.
1: And everyone watching you is saying, no. The other way.
0: Oh, and everyone instantly becomes an expert, too, on how you should get out of this particular example.
1: Okay, you need to share with you some stories of when did your car get stuck. Before you left on holiday, I think I told you that my wife was in Christchurch for a netball tournament.
0: Yeah.
1: So as part of that trip, they had to get from venue to hotel and all that sort of stuff. So they hired a van. And they before they came home, they did a quick trip to the mall. I think it was Riccarton Mall. So the van was able to get in. Unfortunately, well, and
0: to
1: I don't
0: the,
1: know
0: to the car
1: into
0: park.
1: The car park. It drove in, and I don't know what why this wouldn't be why if a vehicle can get in, the height should be the same throughout the whole car park, so because you can get in.
0: Well, and hold on. Usually they've got that hanging little bar that you know
1: you that yeah that you know that
0: if your vehicle touches it. Well, bad news for you.
1: Bad news, yeah. But if you can get under it,
0: yeah,
1: then it should be fine throughout the rest of the car park, right?
0: You should think that.
1: Well, you'd think that. Well, Kat was telling me, this is my wife, she was driving in, fine to get through, but then they've got the, is it the aircon duct that goes around the car park? Oh, yeah. The rectangular one? Is that the aircon?
0: Probably.
1: Yeah, well, okay. That was hanging below that bar that you're talking about.
0: Oh, okay.
1: So as soon as she got to it, she had one of those vans that has a little thing on the sunroof. I don't know what it is.
0: You know, oh, like a vent.
1: Like a vent thing, right? So it got in under the bar. I'm starting to think, I wonder if she's telling me the whole truth and nothing but the truth here. So anyway, she got there and then she got to that duct and she knew she couldn't get out. She couldn't get through. So she had all the netball girls in there. They got out to tell her, nah, you're not going to get through here, Kat. So she had to go back out the way she came in, reversing all the way back, telling all the other cars... Behind her.
0: I can't fit. I do wonder because either they installed the air conditioning later and it's wrong. You know, it's lower than the bar says. Yes. Or she didn't notice that she clipped the bar on the way.
1: I'm explaining this secondhand. Now, if you're insinuating that my wife didn't tell the whole truth and nothing but the truth.
0: I am not saying anything then, of this.
1: I would agree with you. I don't know. This is her story anyway. So the girls had to get out and it was embarrassing and all that sort of stuff. So that's what led me to this story here. So when did your car get stuck? You automatically jumped to the soggy mud and it happens to a whole lot of people.
0: And the best is when it gets stuck in an embarrassing place too. Like you said, where other vehicles start piling up behind you and then the problem just gets bigger and bigger. Would love to know what's the oddest place you've got your vehicle stuck.
1: Please.
0: Or when did it happen?
1: Yeah. That's the one we want to hear.
0: 0508 Life FM, give us a call. You'll remember the story because it never leaves you. 0508 543 336 if you've got a story.
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0: Did you know Venus spins backwards? That's right. According to the Big Bang, a solar system forming from a giant rotating cloud of dust and gas should produce planets and moons that all spin in the same direction. 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And Triton, Neptune's largest moon, doesn't just spin the wrong way, it orbits backwards. 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
4: In this update, New Zealand First newly announced Kiwi Kids grant has been described as an anti-immigration policy. Party's campaigning on $5,000 annual payments per year per child for the first 3 years of life. Former work and income boss Christine Rankin says the only logical conclusion is the party wants to limit the number of immigrants coming into the country. Pet bonds have now been taken up by more than 10,000 households. Latest PD insurance poll of pet owners who rent their home has found about 1 in 12 have paid a bond of at least $1,000. Two crew have died after two helicopters collided in mid-air in Greece while tackling wildfires. A British pilot and a Greek crew member survived the crash west of Athens and have been taken to hospital. Veteran broadcaster and Waitaki District Councillor Jim Hopkins is being farewelled in Christchurch today. The 79-year-old died last week. That's news.
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8: If anyone saw a Toyota Hiace van trying to reverse out of Riccarton Mall car park about a week and a half ago, say hello to Stella's wife for us. She's back home. But, she got stuck. My wife got stuck in the Riccarton Mall car park because...
9: Yeah, that's the clearance thing.
8: The clearance thing she couldn't get under.
9: There was one thing I did notice about the story. You said she went in and was fine. Yep. And then she came to a part where the air conditioning duct was hanging down and she thought, I don't think I'm going to make it under that.
8: Yep.
9: So she asked all the girls to get out and have a look.
8: Yep.
9: And they got out and confirmed the vehicle was too high.
8: Yep.
9: If they all got out,
8: the weight,
9: then the suspension lifts. So it could have been close on the way in. And then when they get out to check, it goes up a bit and then no longer fits. Like, you got to get everyone back in the car again.
8: I'll text her.
9: To this.
8: Oh, I don't know.
9: Oh, she'll love that. You know. No, she'll love that. That'll be really helpful.
8: Honey, it's physics.
9: Don't worry.
8: Okay, why didn't you do this?
9: I've talked to three other men about it, and they've all got an opinion. Okay, we want to know, where'd you get your vehicle stuck? I've got so many cars stuck.
8: Everyone has.
9: It just happens all the time.
8: It's so good.
9: Yeah.
8: When it's not happening to you.
9: Okay, well, I could share my own ones of when I've made the mistake, but I'd rather share the mistakes of others. So,
8: is it embarrassing?
9: Well, this was hilarious because this is my sister's wedding, right?
8: See, this is it. This is good.
9: Sister getting married, and Steve, my brother-in-law, he's the groom, he thought... No, this is not on him.
8: Oh, okay.
9: So he was like, oh, this is my one chance. He's like, I've always wanted to be in a Hummerzine.
8: Oh, great.
9: The stretched Humvee. Yep. You know, there's like one or two of these in the country. They're really long vehicles.
8: I had that one.
9: Yeah. So he was like, let's hire that for the bridal party.
8: Yep.
9: They had a lot of people in the bridal party. So my sister had 12 bridesmaids.
8: What?
2: is she doing with
9: that? I don't know. I don't know. Okay. Anyway, so you need a very big vehicle to hold all these people. So they get this super stretched Humvee to come. But they did it as sort of an outdoor wedding at somebody's property well out in West Auckland somewhere. The driveway to get to it is this long, winding driveway down this big hill, through the trees, down to their property. The driver's like, yeah, I think the Humvee will be fine. Drives it down. Now, driving down the hill, that's all good because you've got gravity going with you. So they get down there. We finish the wedding. Everyone, all the bridal party gets in to go off and take photos in the Humvee. The lady who's driving the 13-meter-long vehicle is like, okay, sweet. I'll just reverse it back,
2: all the way
9: back up the driveway, which is a single-lane driveway winding up backwards through the bush. Every single, like literally 200 people are trying to convince her otherwise. Like, I don't know if you can back that thing up a hill like that. She's like, I'm the driver, thank you. Like, I'm the professional here. I'll handle it. Anyway, she starts backing this 13-meter vehicle, you know, inch by inch up this hill. It takes like 45 minutes of her trying to do it, and then it sort of goes off the side. She's got to come forward again, try and re-get the angle. And about halfway up, she realizes it probably is not the smartest idea. Should have turned around at the bottom. So she tries to reverse into someone's driveway that comes off it. Anyway, the span between the two wheels, like at each end, the two sets of wheels, is if you go over a little hump in the middle, eventually you basically seesaw the vehicle and it bottoms out and then gets stuck.
2: It's with a long axle.
9: Vehicles in the air, like wheels in the air.
2: Uh-huh.
9: And the whole thing is just, anyway, so then we had to get about 40 people to try and push the Humvee back.
2: So she's doing this all the while. How many people are watching her do this?
9: The whole wedding. We all had to park at the top of the hill because the driveway was that bad. No one was confident enough to drive down there in a normal vehicle, let alone a stretched Humvee. See? So this thing bottoms out and is like teetering on two edges, balancing back and forward. Everyone had to get out, push the thing, get it back on its wheels, eventually drove back down, turned it around, drove out forwards. But the stress that had gone on the engine... It had been leaking like antifreeze, green liquid pouring out of the engine, smoke.
2: The stress on the engine?
9: Of the car.
2: How about the stress on the woman driving that thing? Can you imagine? Can you imagine she's going, nope, this will not defeat me today. And then the more she tries.
9: Well, hey, it didn't defeat her then because she did manage to drive it out. But the Humvee literally broke down about 20 minutes after they left the venue and they had to get another vehicle in because I think they had too much stress on the car.
2: Okay, that's a great story. Okay, this is what we're talking about. Where did your car get stuck? Maybe it wasn't even like the car that was the problem. Maybe you were behind maybe 20 cows. And you couldn't get anywhere.
9: Stuck in a different kind of way. Yeah, you can text in if you've got a story, 8168 with the keyword life. How'd you get your car stuck? And how'd you get it unstuck too? Anyone got a story about the tide coming in? Because that's always...
2: That's goody. Please share.
9: 8168 with the keyword life, where you can give us a call. 0508 Life FM. This is the afters. New day, new life. You got the morning wake up.

0: The Afters, new day, new life on Life FM. We're talking about getting your car stuck. You know, we don't want to pour any more on Sal's wife who almost got a vehicle stuck in the Riccarton Mall.
1: What else have you got to add to that? You got to add some more to that?
0: No, I'm just giving context as to why we're talking about this.
1: Okay.
0: But then
1: I don't want to
0: keep coming back to the fact that, you know, drove a vehicle that was too big for the car park into the car park and then had to reverse through everybody. We don't want to do that.
1: No. But I'm pretty sure there have been people who have had their car, van, big vehicle, stuck in a car park.
0: It's always when you pick up a vehicle you're not familiar with.
1: Yeah, so, well, this is the thing.
0: Know, one that's way longer than your normal one or the, you know, like a van too, you're in front of the wheels.
1: Yes.
0: You know, you're basically sitting on top of them so it moves funny. All that sort of stuff can give you a lot of excuses for later on as to how you got it stuck somewhere. We want to know from you, if you had a vehicle stuck, especially in a funny way, what happened? Tell us the story.
1: Oh, it's been funny for us because we love hearing about it. Good morning, Craig.
2: Hey, how you doing, guys?
1: Yeah, we're great, dude. So as soon as you heard the story, you went back in time to a memory that you had? How long ago are we talking about?
2: Oh, actually, I don't know how long ago it was. Must have been a good, probably about 10 years ago.
1: Okay, break it down. What happened? Where were you?
2: So basically I had to find this shop. It was like a big row of shops. And the car park that it was ran parallel to the street front. So I was driving along this driveway, trying to look for the shop that I was specifically wanting. And I didn't realize, it was sort of in the evening, it was quite dark. I didn't realize that the adjoining driveway of the next company had like a half a meter drop. So I'm driving along, looking at these shops, not looking in front of me, and then boom, my car just stops dead. And I'd driven over this half a metre drop and my car's teetering half on one driveway and half on the next. And I wasn't even worried about how I was going to get my car off. The first thing I was thinking was like, hope no one saw it.
1: Yeah, this is it, eh? You just hope no one sees it.
2: I'm looking around like, oh, God, there's no one here. Lucky it's in the evening. And then I was like, oh, darn, there's no one here. How am I going to get my car off? It was so funny. And then I see this company in front of me had all these pallets stacked up. So I jumped down in my car, quickly grab all these pallets and ram them under my car tires, make this little makeshift ramp, and I managed to just drive out off this thing and then jump out of my car and stack all these pallets back up. And I just boosted home. I didn't even drive back around to find the company. I was like, no, I'm
1: before the CCTV footage catches up with me. That's brilliant. Now, that's what we're talking about, Craig. Oh, you live to tell the story. Thank you so much for sharing that with us.
2: No worries, man.
1: See you, man. Bye.
0: That's funny. Oh, man. That is the worry, too, of, like, who's seen you is always the first reaction of, like, it's not like, what damage have I done or how am I going to solve this problem? It's just like, oh, gosh. Who's seen me?
1: Well, this is why the wedding stories that you shared is so good, because there's so many eyes on you and you've got nothing. You're in the vehicle on your own. You're in front of everyone. You're on show and you can't stuff it up. But yet, you do.
0: You still do. All right, if you've got a story, 0508 Life FM, how'd you get your vehicle stuck? What happened? How'd you get out of it? Love to hear from you. 0508 54 336. This is Sansone. Stand on you. My life.

0: Sansone on Life This Stand On You. It's just on 7:45. We're talking about getting your car stuck. What happened? How'd you do it? How'd you get out of it? It's a terrible feeling when you suddenly realise it ain't going anywhere. Sand will do it. Wet mud. Grass that looks firm and then suddenly isn't.
1: And it's that moment before you attempt to drive on that wet grass. You go, that's good. And you have a conversation either with yourself or the person in the passenger seat. And they're going to you, I'm not sure. And then you're saying, we'll be good.
0: It'll be fine.
1: You'll be good.
0: No, it's fine. It's a vehicle. It's got pretty good tread.
1: It's got good tread.
0: I've got good tyres. We're good. Oh, no, we're not. Leanne, good morning.
2: Good morning.
1: Good morning, Leanne.
0: Okay, so we're talking about getting your car stuck. You've called through. This happened to you?
2: It did. My daughter was about 3, sitting in the back seat, and we live out near Cornwallis, drive past the dam every day, and they have sheep. And there were lambs, and I thought, I'll just pull over onto the grassy area, and we'll have a look at the sheep. And so we stopped, and we got out, we looked at the sheep. That was fine. Got back in the car, tried to start, and the wheels just turned and nothing happened. So I tried again and nothing still happened. And my daughter's like, what's happening, Mummy? I'm like, oh, it's okay, hon. We're just a bit stuck. Cars drove past. Nobody stopped. Then the guy with the mini skip came past and he's like, oh, do you need a hand? I'm like, yes. And it's fine. So he bless him, pulled me out. And I'm like, I'd just done the grocery shopping. I'm like, what can I give the guy to say thank you? And I offered him a bag of lollies. And he's like, oh, yeah, I've just been to the dentist, eh? And it's not good, so I won't say yes. And I'm like, oh, okay, well, thank you very much. That's fine. So nobody there to see me. Whoa. But for the next 3 months, every person we met was told by my 3-year-old about where Mummy got stuck in the grass.
1: That's good.
2: And every time we drove past the spot, that's where we got stuck, hey, Mummy.
0: Yeah. Like, yeah, they seem to remember the worst parts of your day more so than the good parts.
2: Yeah. Yeah,
1: that's a good one. Hey, you got out, and that's a good thing.
2: Yeah,
1: and I guarantee you're not gonna. Yeah, you're not gonna look at any more sheep anymore. I guarantee that. I promise.
2: No, definitely not.
1: Thanks for sharing the story, Leanne. See you later.
2: You're
1: God
2: welcome.
1: Bless. Bye.
2: God bless.
0: Man, having a little kid joining you when you get into the crisis moment.
1: Well, that's they just want to live their own life and do their own thing as a 3-year-old, 4-year-old, 5-year-old. Unbeknownst to them, you're dealing with a major situation.
0: I just want to get home and watch my show. All right, and coming up, we've got your boot camp banger before we get to 8 o'clock. It's 10 minutes away.
3: 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We believe that you weren't meant to carry the weight of tomorrow on your shoulders today. If you're feeling overwhelmed, or perhaps just a little lost in the noise, take a moment and breathe. We want you to know you're seen, you are known, and you are deeply loved. If your heart is heavy, let's take a moment together and pray. Lord, I give you my worries and my weariness. 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Guide my steps today and remind me that I'm never walking alone. Amen. Hang on to that promise as you go about your day.
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0: Good morning. Welcome into the show. We're just coming up near 8 o'clock. We do something on a Monday called a Boot Camp Banger. A song that we believe is going to give you the lift that you require to push through a Monday, if that's a struggle for you. You know, some people wake up, they feel great about the week ahead, they're excited to get into it, they're ready to rip. And then there's others that, you know, take narrative from Sanctuary, for example. She needs a boot camp banger this morning. I saw her at the coffee machine today.
1: Not looking too flash?
0: Just needing a lift.
1: Well, that's good.
0: That's all it is.
1: Yeah. Well, you've described two sorts of people. There's also the other third. There's a third type. Those who've been on holiday, you know, just relaxing, you know, getting with their families.
0: Yeah,
1: you know,
0: yeah.
1: You know, which is much needed. And then they get on a plane and then they jump back into reality of what life is actually really like for those who got left behind.
0: Yeah.
1: You know, those people need a boot camp banger as well.
0: That's assuming they have empathy, which they may not. Or sympathy. I don't know. It depends what, you know, it's a hypothetical. So.
1: It's a vibe, man. It's a vibe thing. Jump on it. Because you'll need it this morning.
0: Well, the song from Ryan Stevenson, this has got a groove to it, man. If you've got, tell you what, if you've got a Fusion sub in the back of your car.
1: Who's got the Fusion? If you still have.
0: If you've got the Sony Explod.
1: Still have one of those, can you let us know? I want to know what that sounds like,
0: If you're cranking the 6x9s in the little boxes on the top of the back seats. This song's going to pump.
1: Yes, please.
0: The bass line has got some energy and we hope it gives you the lift that you need this morning. It's called Different Kind of Love. Ryan Stevenson on Life, your boot camp banger for a Monday morning.

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5: In this update, parenting expert Nathan Wallace agrees the first 3 years of a child's life are vital as New Zealand First announces its Kiwi Kids grant. The party's latest election policy would give citizen families $5,000 a year for the first 3 years of a child's life. It would be limited to a family's first three children and would be tax-free and not means-tested. Optimism, a funding shake-up will encourage more Kiwis into teaching. Education Minister Erica Stanford's investing $20 million in a program paying student teachers to learn on the job. Dunedin City Council has switched off comments on its Facebook page, blaming a rise in toxic activity and misinformation. Council says it spent years moderating nasty comments, profanities and blocking fake accounts, but its filters are regularly bypassed. Gold medal winning pole vaulter Eliza McCartney has been named the country's flag bearer for the Glasgow Commonwealth Games closing ceremony. That's news.
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5: In sport, Dame Nolene Tauroa has completed a stunning netball turnaround 11 months after being suspended as Silver Ferns coach. She's led New Zealand to gold at the Commonwealth Games with a 56-48 win over Jamaica in Glasgow. Tauroa has been asked whether she agrees with the redemption rhetoric.
6: I've been hearing that by quite a few people, and honestly, I think the last time I spoke to you, we talked about it being sweet. So I'm staying on that line, and it is sweet. It's so cool.
5: The Silver Ferns last won at Delhi in 2010. Elsewhere, judoka Sydney Andrews has won gold in the 78kg class, the first New Zealander to match the feat of Brent Cooper at Auckland in 1990. That's sport. I'm Jodie Gill.
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8: Northland to Kapiti, including Taumata Nui and Taihape, partly cloudy with isolated showers. For Coromandel, Bay of Plenty, Taupo and Gisborne to Hawke's Bay, fine with morning frost today. Wellington and Wairarapa, mainly fine, isolated showers about the Tararua district, spreading everywhere in the evening. For Nelson, Marlborough and Canterbury, fine with some high cloud, becoming cloudy with a few showers about Canterbury and the Kaikoura coast from the afternoon. Buller to Fiordland, showers clearing to fine in Westland and Fiordland Basaba. South and Otago mostly cloudy with showers. Snow is possible to low levels this evening.
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9: 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Are you tired? Worn out? Burned out on religion? 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
8: Good morning, 8:03 on the morning wake up. We're in August now. Shivers. Haven't even mentioned that.
10: You say it's 8:03. It's also 8:03 August.
8: You're right.
10: Dude, I know. Brand new month. How you feeling?
8: Yeah, weird. I mean, what is August? Is it the 8th? It's not the 9th month, no, is it? It's the 8th.
10: It's the 8th month.
8: Yeah, good. I was going to say, if we're in the 9th month, flip. There's the year done, basically. That's the end.
10: Are you expecting?
8: Heck no, but if I was, I'd be voting for Winston Peters. Try and get a little bit of extra cash on that.
10: Up next is Adam versus Eve.
8: Yes.
10: Now, that doesn't stop and it doesn't sleep, right? Even when the team is on a break or overseas doing some other stuff. I'm talking about you and Tabby.
8: Yeah.
10: So that continues.
8: You would have been running that last week.
10: No controversy whatsoever. Nothing happened last Tuesday, the 28th of July. Nothing happened.
8: I'm going to have to go back and check the tape.
10: I checked the tape, and I had to put it towards people, two people.
8: You had to do your own little judge, jury, execution.
10: Well, because there was no controversy. It was just a thing.
8: Yeah, it doesn't sound like it.
10: It was just a thing. I was scared for my life.
8: What did you do?
10: It wasn't what I did. It was fine. It's sorted. I need to tell you because you're part of our team. So
8: did it benefit the men?
10: Yeah.
8: Good.
10: Yeah, it did.
8: Well, it doesn't sound controversial to me.
10: It did.
8: It sounds like
10: it did.
8: It all went pretty swimmingly.
10: Yeah, but I put it out there because, you
8: Mind
10: know.
8: Mind you, the guys are losing, so.
10: Yeah, well, it didn't do much, did it? But there was no controversy. There was just a thing that happened on Tuesday the 28th of July. But it's all rectified. It's all good now.
8: We're
10: good to go.
8: If anyone wants to fill me in. Feel free, 8168 with the keyword life. We will get into Adam versus Eve coming up. Also, want to talk about what's the iconic thing where you live, like your town, your city, that every visitor is going to definitely go and tick off and do as soon as they get there kind of thing that you have just never done yourself, even though you've lived there a really long time. We'll talk about that a little bit later on. Plus, the People's Choice Awards, we'll be making some announcements around that. That's on the way. Right now, Seth Schleter. This is Bye Bye on Life, 8:06.

0: Steph Schleeder on Life. It's bye-bye. It is 8:09. You got the morning wake-up. It's Ella and Bjorn.
1: And it's time for...
0: The game goes on no matter who's here, what's happening, or how we move. Adam vs. Eve must be played at 8 o'clock, so congratulations, you're in the right place to score some points for your team. I've heard about what the controversy...
2: I'm the same with you.
0: It's
2: a stupid word. I can't... Yeah, it is.
0: Who made it up?
2: Controversy.
0: Yeah, there you go.
2: That one. I got it right.
0: I heard about it.
2: No, it wasn't a controversy. It was just a thing. It was a thing.
0: It was a blip.
2: Yeah.
0: A glitch.
2: I'll take that.
0: It was a glitch.
2: The more we talk about it, the more it becomes that thing. Because it was resolved. It was resolved.
0: And in
2: the
0: record, the
2: day.
0: We have a record book of Adam vs. Eve. That's now redacted. So it's got a black just over the whole thing. Classified now.
2: Yep, I'll say that. Yep. Everything was all good.
0: Anyway, it doesn't matter because the guys are losing, so we're going to do something about that. It's 88 points, plays 91. Congratulations to the ladies who are in the lead. And, you know, cracking 100, they're only 9 points away. They could be this week if they play well.
2: True, yes.
0: Hitting 100 points and being the one to break that ceiling.
2: It's a great, yeah.
0: That's good.
2: Yeah, it's good. Very, very good. And the girls are up 3 points. So it's not going to happen today, fellas. You're not going to crack and get the lead today. You can get very close, though, by playing our very own general knowledge quiz game. The number to call is 0508-543336. We give you a category, which we'll only say once.
0: Are you ready with said category?
2: I am. One number answers. Good luck. How many more public holidays are there in New Zealand before the end of the year?
0: This is a very good question.
2: Get your head around that.
0: Because we do kind of front load the year.
2: Yeah, it's very, very heavy on the front end.
0: You know.
2: Back end.
0: Well, it's the middle really where there's the...
2: Which is a real pity, eh?
0: Yeah, I mean, thank goodness for Matariki, the newest one.
2: Thank you.
0: Right where we needed it, too. In the depths of winter. You got to give us the answer. 0508 Life FM, 0508 543336. How many more public holidays are there in New Zealand before the end of the year? You tell us. You get it right, you score a point for your team. It's either the guys or the girls, and then you can risk it and go double or nothing. You need to know the category, though, and were you listening? Did you hear it? Have you remembered what it is? I hope so. 0508 Life FM. Who are we going to on the phones?
2: Full board. Let's go to Yvonne. Good morning, Yvonne. How are you?
3: Good morning.
2: Good morning.
3: Good.
2: Everyone else who's on the phone line, stay there, because if Yvonne gets this wrong, then we'll go into the next person.
0: Okay, what have we got, Yvonne? How many more public holidays are there in New Zealand before the end of the year?
3: Three.
2: Is correct.
0: Three is... Yeah. I don't know why I was hovering over the... somehow I thought you were going to get that wrong, Yvonne.
2: What?
0: I thought she was...
2: Really?
0: I don't know. I just
2: no,
0: had
2: no
0: a...
2: No faith.
0: I
2: no
0: know.
2: Faith.
0: Apologies.
2: Do you know which holidays they are, Yvonne?
3: Labor.
2: Yeah.
4: Christmas.
3: Boxing Day.
2: Is Dad helping you out?
3: Who's helping? It's my dad. My dad. Selling them to me.
4: The Brains Trust.
0: Okay.
2: Good on you, Dad. All right.
0: New Year's Eve, not a public holiday.
2: No, it's not.
0: New Year's Day and the one after.
2: Yep.
0: Isn't it funny that the one after they just call the day after New Year's? They can't even think of a clever name for it. You get two, first and the second. You got New Year's Day and the day after New Year's Day.
2: That's what they call it.
0: That's the day after New Year's.
2: Oh, Yvonne, you got a point for the ladies. Now you can stay here.
4: Not the boys.
3: Boys, men.
2: Oh.
3: Yeah, sorry.
2: Are we playing
4: not
2: for the...
4: Yvonne.
2: Sorry, who are we speaking to?
0: Yeah, Yvonne. Sorry, we'd assumed there was a female name. Our apologies.
3: It's spelled I-V-A-N.
2: Oh, Ivan.
3: Yeah.
2: Did I pronounce it right?
3: Yeah.
2: Oh, sorry. My
3: Yvonne.
2: Bad. Yeah. That is Yvonne. Yeah. Oh, Yvonne. Okay.
0: Yvonne.
2: Sorry.
0: Apologies. Yvonne.
2: Yeah,
0: okay, we're with you. We're with you.
2: Got you now. So that's a much needed point for the fellas, Yvonne. So what do you want to do? Do you want to go again or bank that point?
3: I'm not that confident in the category.
0: What about the brains trust? He sounded confident before.
4: I'll leave that to you. I have my doubts as well. Oh. We've been here before.
2: Oh, okay. Well, we've got to ask you one more time. So what's it going to be? There's a point on offer here, if you want it, or
3: thank
2: you can
3: you.
2: Go... Oh, okay.
0: He's back.
2: He's
0: pretty
2: back. He knows what he wants. Right.
0: Yeah. Hey, well done, Yvonne. Thank you. That's a point for the fellas moving in the right direction.
2: Before we do say goodbye to both of you this morning, here's the one that you missed out on. How many letters are in the word Aotearoa? We'll give you a second.
3: Oh, yeah.
4: There's not enough time to
3: go. Yeah, there's not enough. Yeah.
2: Just passing on that one.
0: Waving the white flag.
4: Okay. Exactly.
2: You guys did the right thing. Congratulations. Well done for the point for the fellas. See you later, guys.
3: Yeah.
2: God bless. Bye.
0: The answer is 8, by the way, for anyone keeping track.
2: Yeah, that puts a little bit of pressure on you if you have to give us splurt that out straight away.
0: One of those ones, though, that there is opportunity to figure it out. Like some questions, you either know the answer or you don't know the answer, and there's basically no in between. But that one, you know, you've got a moment.
2: Good, just a moment.
0: To settle in and try and clarify some things.
2: How many people know the amount of letters there are in a particular word if it's over 5?
0: No, I don't think anyone.
2: Yeah, no one. He does, yeah. Well done, fellas. Well done.
0: Actually, this is.
2: It's a good
0: giving
2: thing.
0: Giving me idea for a good game, okay. Actually.
2: Yeah, yeah.
0: Mm. Okay. Thoughts are in motion. 16 past 8. Probably need one of these.
1: Score updates.
2: Girls still on 91, fellas on 89.
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11: Kia ora tātou, welcome to A Minute in History with The Hope Project. In 1864, Henry Taratoa moved to Tauranga when he heard that British troops had arrived to acquire land Māori did not want to sell. On 29th April, the British attacked the Māori at Pukahinahina, or Gate Pa. 1,700 well-armed British troops and cannons battled 250 Māori in their trenches, and the Māori had a remarkable victory due to their superior trench warfare tactics. But what happened next was equally remarkable. Taratoa decided to follow the teachings of Jesus by caring for wounded enemy soldiers. Others like Hene Tikiri Karamu did the same. A dying soldier asked Taratoa for water, so he risked his life to get some. When the British arrived to collect their dead and wounded the next morning, they all had cups of water next to them. As Jesus said, if your enemy is hungry, feed him. If he's thirsty, give him something to drink. There are some remarkable stories and values in our history. Let's know them. See hopeproject.co.nz for more.
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0: Kia ora, good morning, 19 past 8. Coming up next, going to be making the announcement for the People's Choice Awards, our winners. This is pretty exciting. This is all voted by you as well. So you hold the power in your hands. And a lot of people have been voting at the website.
2: Very, very cool. And cool for you jumping online and casting your vote. Thank you so much for taking time out to do that, but awesome for our winners.
0: Yeah, so that's coming up next right now. New music, Jamie McDonald's Ain't No Way on Life.

0: Jamie McDonald, Ain't No Way on Life FM, 23 minutes past 8 o'clock. You got the morning wake up with Sella and Bjorn. Today is a very special day and a very big moment. The People's Choice Awards have been running for, I don't even know how long, more than a month.
1: I was going to say just about a month.
0: Let's say
2: but it's gone for a little while.
0: Yeah, let's say all year. People have been voting at our website, lifefm.co.nz. There's two categories. We've got Emerging Artist of the Year and Artist of the Year. And some great names in both.
1: The cool thing about these awards is that, as you mentioned, it's the People's Choice Awards. So it doesn't happen. We can't announce a winner without you jumping in and voting. So thank you so much for doing that.
0: And so many people have been, which is so great to see. Shows me how much people care about the music that we play. You know, they get invested in it. It means something to them. We tend to play music that I would say has a bit more depth to it. You know, speaks to important things, speaks to things that lift you up, build you up, bring you closer to God, maybe even have a bit of revelation or something in there as well for you.
1: And the really cool thing about all of that is that there's so many great and talented Kiwi Christian artists that we have on our playlist, both emerging and those who have been around for a little while.
0: Emerging Artist of the Year nominees were Mongeni.
1: Good. So good.
0: Very good. Got some songs in the playlist and came through the Life FM Discovery Sessions. Thursday Collective.
1: Christchurch City, you should be proud.
0: Lily Lynn Scott.
1: Oh, excellent.
0: Bursting on.

0: got a big future in a few different directions. So really cool to be blessed by some of his music. And this song being real popular.
1: Very, very popular. Oscar, if you're listening or you're a friend of Oscar's or family of Oscar's, tell him the good news.
0: Yeah, he's emerging. He's emerging. Very, very cool. And now we move to the second category, which is Artist of the Year. Should I increase the intensity of the music?
1: We need to go epic on this one.
0: Okay, well, let's go through some of these nominees. Joshua McGregor.
1: A.K.A. Josh McGregor from Christchurch City doing his thing in the United States. Good.
0: Lipani out of Manchester City in the UK.
1: Via Fiji. Awesome.
0: Mali Sola, also out of Christchurch.
1: Via Samoa, very cool.
0: Omega Levine and Beck Nelson make up the Artist of the Year nominees. You have voted.
1: That's a tough list, man.
0: Heavy hitters.
1: Big time.
0: Joining us on the phone is the winner of the Artist of the Year. That is you, Omega Levine.
2: Yo.
1: That's you, brother. Congratulations.
2: Oh,
1: People's Choice Awards Artist of the Year.
2: Wow, man. Thank you so much. I thought you guys were ringing me up because I got free KFC tickets, you know?
0: Hey, there should be some free KFC attached. There should be. Yeah, you're the winner now, you know?
2: Wow, man. I feel so honored and privileged, man. It's been such a journey, you know, and it's been awesome being nominated alongside some great friends as well, some great, talented, amazing musicians. So thank you so much, man.
0: Hey, well, a lot of people voted for you, Omega, and a lot of people loving the new song, obviously, all things new. We got to hear a bit of a preview of some of your other new tracks when you did a Live in Your Lounge concert with Live FM in Rotorua. Any idea on when some of those might be hitting the ears of the people? Omega.
2: Yeah, I mean, we're looking to release the next one in September. So early September, hopefully. And I'm excited. You know, I think the whole journey of coming back into music and God just really using these songs. And like I've said so many times before, you know, I want to point people towards Jesus, you know, and it's been amazing to see that reception.
1: You know what? I know the recognition isn't what you're seeking. But to be, you know, to be for people to jump in and vote you as their choice award winner, Art for Artist of the Year, that must make you feel a little bit cool.
2: Yeah, definitely. It's really humbling, eh? And I feel like you know, it reminds me time and time again of God's grace and His love. And obviously, I've shared so much about my journey with you guys, and just knowing that, man, God's in control. You know, when you God's not asking for perfect people, but He's asking for willing and obedient people, and that's what I'm doing with my music. I'm just obeying Him and writing these songs and being able to bless people. So it's such a privilege, man.
1: Well, it's your shot next time we see you, okay?
2: Yeah, I got you, man. I got you.
0: I'll have an ultimate quarterback for me.
2: I'll get the family pack, please.
0: The Colonel's lunch. Okay, hey, Shot Omega, congratulations, my friend.
2: Thank you, guys. Thanks to everyone that's also like voted and like listening to the music. I really, really appreciate it.
0: Nice, bro. Hey, well, that is your Artist of the Year, Omega Levine, for the People's Choice Awards. Thanks for voting.
3: 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They take a step, then an unknown sound ruins the moment. No kiwi, no picture.
0: Hopefully this doesn't happen to you when you set out to take the perfect picture. 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
5: In this update, parenting expert Nathan Wallace agrees the first 3 years of a child's life are vital as New Zealand First announces its Kiwi Kids grant. The party's latest election policy would give citizen families $5,000 a year for the first 3 years of a child's life. It would be limited to a family's first three children and would be tax-free and not means-tested. Optimism, a funding shake-up will encourage more Kiwis into teaching. Education Minister Erica Stanford's investing $20 million in a program paying student teachers to learn on the job. Dunedin City Council has switched off comments on its Facebook page, blaming a rise in toxic activity and misinformation. Council says it spent years moderating nasty comments, profanities and blocking fake accounts, but its filters are regularly bypassed. Gold medal winning pole vaulter Eliza McCartney has been named the country's flag bearer for the Glasgow Commonwealth Games closing ceremony. That's news.
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7: Good morning, wake up.
8: At the Morning Wake Up NZ
7: on Instagram. Yo, good morning. Welcome into the show. We're 28 minutes away from nine. Hey, we're going to be hearing a lot about, political parties and all of the cool ways they're spending your money leading up to the elections and the promise of how they're going to spend all your money in the future as well. Just remember, though, all that money they're spending, you've got to give it to them. Yeah. So keep that in mind.
9: Yeah. You know? Even if you're, especially if you are in this country. I don't know why I said that.
7: Think about that.
9: Yeah.
7: Well, you think about that. We just gave away. We announced the People's Choice Awards winners, two categories, Emerging Artist of the Year, Oscar Ironside, and Artist of the Year, Omega Levine, are our two winners. We thought, and I ran out of time before the news, but why not do a back-to-back, a double header of their two tracks?
9: Oh, you know, so lucky that we didn't get to have to choose who won those awards, because that's a tough category. All those artists in there are deserving.
7: Not tough for me. I'm a man of the people. So I would have landed right on these two because I knew I could feel that's what the people wanted.
9: It's great you say that because we've got Lily Linscott on the phone right now. You can tell her.
7: No, I'm not saying it. That doesn't mean I said anything about the other artists. All of them, fantastic. I love them
9: all. That's what I'm saying.
7: I love them all.
9: That's exactly what I just said.
7: But I would have voted with the people. I would have said the people get what the people want.
9: And the people have spoken.
7: And the people...
9: They have spoken.
7: They've spoken, yeah. There was that. Okay, well, here is Oscar Ironside, Hope for a Living, and Omega Levine up next.

0: Amiga Levine, All Things New on Life. The People's Choice Awards Artist of the Year, just announced a little bit ago. We had him on the show. Very, very thankful. Very cool as well. A lot of people voting, so nice. Earlier on in the show, we were talking about getting your vehicle stuck.
1: Why is it that I find this hilarious? I know it's not funny at the time. I'm sorry. But when you say it, because we've been there. We know what it feels like. Don't look at me like that.
0: Everyone's got their car stuck at different times. It happens.
1: It happens.
0: It's not that, you know, we've all had to get towed out from a bulldozer when you drove a four-wheel drive up a river. On land, you didn't have permission to be on. It's happened to us all.
1: Yeah, we've driven on a beach. You're not supposed to, you know.
0: The tide's coming in. And the panic sets in. Do you know my mum, I remember us getting stuck at the supermarket in the car. We'd been shopping and we got in the car and started and it just wouldn't move. Put it in drive, wouldn't move. And she was like panicking, called dad. It was like, I think the car's got a gearbox problem. He's talking her through what to do, blah, blah, blah. In the end, we worked out that, you know, she'd driven into the car park and then she was trying to drive forward because the space in front of us was empty. So you could drive out through the other side. There's a big concrete sort of wheel stop that they put in between. She's just up against that. Anyway, we solved the problem by just going into reverse. And then it was a long time ago. But man, it was funny.
1: Oh, I wish AA turned up to go. That would have been the best.
0: And if we had an AA driver listening, I'm sure they must get called out to some.
1: We should have called some AA people. Yeah, good call.
0: But we did get a text in earlier. We had some great stories, but a text came in from Logan and we managed to get him on the phone. Good morning, Logan.
2: Morning, boys.
1: Good morning. And Logan spent some time writing this message out.
0: It's a long message.
1: And you and I both had a bit of a chuckle about the message. So, Logan, we need you to retell the story of how the vehicle got stuck. And it wasn't even your car.
2: Well, no, it was my boss.
0: Yeah, and, so what happened?
2: So he got his boat fixed. And he thought, well, let's quickly take it down to the... he lived in Diamond Harbour. And he's like, let's quickly take it down and take the boat for a spin. It'll only be 5 minutes. So he drove it down the boat ramp. I was like, we're only 5 minutes. We'll just leave the truck here on the boat ramp. Brand new Ford Ranger. Takes the boat out. And then about 2 hours later, comes back. And, of course, the tide has come completely up. And it's now at the top of the wheels, halfway through the engine.
0: Managed
2: to get the truck out off the boat ramp. But panics because it's salt water, so he thinks he should probably take it to the Waimak River where it's fresh water and give the undercarriage a bit of a wash. So drives to the boat ramp out at the Waimak and drives straight off the end of the boat ramp into the river and gets the truck stuck in the river. And it happens to be when everyone's driving to work, driving to work, so there's everyone's driving over the Waimak Bridge looking at him. And one guy happens to see him nose first in the river and is kind enough to drive over and tow him back out again.
1: Oh, that's hilarious. And that's a brand new truck, right? Brand new Ford
2: brand
1: Ranger.
2: New truck. We just got it repaired because he'd also got it stuck in the side of my van. When he was loading up with rubbish on a hill, he put too much rubbish in the back of the trailer, lifted the front of his truck up, and it just went straight down the hill. I had my door open on my van, parked on the side of the road at the bottom of the hill, and his truck ended up inside my van.
0: So he'd already, ridden off your van with his truck, got it repaired, and you also said he'd just had his boat fixed. This guy sounds like a lot of fun.
2: Yeah, it was never a dull moment.
1: Oh, that's awesome. Logan, it was worth the wait to get you on. Appreciate that. Give our best to your boss, okay?
2: All good.
1: God cheers, bless, boys. Logan.
0: Cheers, cheers. Logan.
1: Bye-bye. You know,
0: I love the attitude, though, of just like, oh, the tide's come in and wrecked my vehicle. I know how to fix it.
1: Yeah, exactly.
0: Drive it into a river.
1: Yep. The relief that you get to your car and you're able to drive it, you know, to go, I'm going to fix this, I'm going to go. But then you get to, then it happens all over again.
0: That's a great story. 8:45.
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0: 12 minutes away from 9 o'clock. Earlier on in the show, we did Adam vs. Eve. You mentioned a hiccup from last week.
1: Yeah, I like that. Blip, hiccup, thing. Just a little thing.
0: Just a little uneven cobble in the road that you trip on.
1: Yeah, you
0: don't fall over, but you trip a little bit, and then you've got to sort of stumble to catch back up.
1: Stub in the toe.
0: Yeah.
1: Yeah, that's what it was.
0: Something like that.
1: Yeah.
0: And we were talking about, well, you know, how do the people feel? Did we get the call right? All of this.
1: I've sorted this all out, Bjorn.
0: Yeah, good. Well, I'm just here to confirm Ross, who says, hey, guys, I'm listening in from London, England this morning.
1: Mm-hmm.
0: No controversy on Adam versus Eve last week. Even the Eves agreed to give the Adams the points. Blessings, Ross.
1: This is true. Thank you, Ross.
0: Just keeping an eye on things from the other side of the world.
1: Thank you, Ross. Yeah, the girls gave the blessing. So this is what we were talking about, okay, about putting it out to the people.
0: Yeah, hey, no, well, that's good. It's all clarified.
1: Yeah.
0: Coming up next on the show, we're going to pray before we get to 9 o'clock. Love to pray here at the Morning Wake Up and on Life FM. If you've ever got a prayer request, you're always welcome to send that through. If you're going through something, you're facing something ahead of you, you're a bit stressed, worried, carrying something that you don't feel like you should, why not give it over to God? We'd be happy to pray into that situation. And you can post too on our prayer wall, lifefm.co.nz, if you'd like to. And if you're the praying type and you're looking for something to pray for, there's plenty of people on there with needs. So check it out at our website. You can text through and we'll be praying next. Here's KB and Ben Ford.

0: Great song from KB and Ben Fuller. There's Father on Life. 7 minutes away from 9 o'clock. We try and pray on the show each day before nine. If you've ever got a prayer request, more than welcome to send it through at any point. You know, people always checking the text machine, and no matter what comes through at any time, it always gets prayed for by somebody. Whether you hear that on air or not, it doesn't matter. It doesn't change it. We're a praying organization and people that believe in the power of prayer and the power of God. So if you got something, let it know. Let it be known.
1: There's a prayer that's just come through via the text message. Please pray for my sleep, as I'm only sleeping about 4 hours a night on and off. I'm exhausted. I'm stressed. I'm desperate. I've just come back from Europe 4 weeks ago and I haven't been able to sleep. So, Lord, you know how exhausted, you know how anxious, overwhelmed this person is. I just ask you to calm their mind, because there's a lot playing on in their mind. I can just see it. I can just feel it as well. So I need you to just bring some peace to their heart. Bless them with some rest. Restorative sleep, Lord, please. Replace their worry with only your comfort. And give them strength for each new day because they need it. Remind them that you are with them through every sleepless night, even though it may seem that you're not. Just calm their mind, Lord, again. May your peace, which surpasses all understanding, be with them right now. In your wonderful name I pray. Amen.
0: Amen. This one on the prayer wall. Please pray for a huge breakthrough in my life. My kids and I have been without a car for some months now. It's becoming increasingly stressful to just shop for food and try and get to appointments and things with young kids, no reliable transport, and also just needing financial breakthrough. I've got debts owing, power bill that's probably going to get cut off any day now. Just asking for provision. Lord, there's no name on this. I don't know who this person is or their situation, but we just pray, God, that you'd open up the floodgates of heaven and bless this person. Help them make a way, Lord. You know their needs. You see their strife and their situation. I just pray that this would be a real opportunity for their church, their family, to step up and come together and work together to look after them. Obviously in a really tough spot. Sounds like there may be a single parent at the same time. Lord, we just pray that those around would see the need that they have, and those that are able to help or meet that would be able to step up and be generous and bless them too. We just pray this in your name, Jesus. Amen. And I don't know the name of this person, but if anyone else is in a similar situation or that person is listening, check out Christians Against Poverty. They've got a lot of great resources and their team is very helpful for people with mounting debt and financial distress and problems. And they can really help you find a way forward in that situation. We rate them very, very highly. It's cap.org.nz if you do want to check it out. It's Equippers Revolution. The song's called Promised Land, a life.

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6: In this update, Chris Luxon standing by his comments telling struggling business owners to take more responsibility for themselves. Luxon says his government's trying to empower businesses.
7: We partnered with business on the fuel crisis versus the labour experience through COVID, where they told them what to do and they dictated terms and they did things to them.
6: A sociologist believes New Zealand First's latest policy to give citizen families $5,000 a year for the first 3 years of a child's life won't tackle falling birth rates. Massey University's Paul Spoonley says fertility rates are low, but this won't fix that. Police aren't closing the door on offering the accelerated police program to more countries in the future. Four ex-Australian police officers have graduated alongside Kiwi recruits for the first time under the new accelerated police program. Former Australian radio host and Wallaby coach Alan Jones is facing court this week following allegations he indecently assaulted multiple men. The 85-year-old pleaded not guilty to 22 charges. That's news.
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6: In sport, the Silver Ferns have something to celebrate amidst netball's upheaval in this country. New Zealand have won Commonwealth Games gold for the first time in 16 years, courtesy of victory over Jamaica in the final at Glasgow. The triumph comes as the future of the ANZ Premiership remains uncertain, with some players fearing they'll be out of a job. Coach Dame Nolene Tauroa says they addressed the matter during the campaign.
8: The only thing that we could do at certain times was ensure that we were around for the players and support them depending on what choices they were going to make. So, you know, after this Games, Commonwealth Games, a lot of them will go into where their future lies and once again we'll support them in that.
6: The Eels have beaten the Tigers 16-13 to wrap round 22 in NRL League. That's sport. I'm Jodie Gill.
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10: Northland to Kapiti, including Taumarunui and Taihape, partly cloudy with isolated showers. For Coromandel Bay of Plenty, Taupo and Gisborne to Hawke's Bay, fine with morning frost today. Wellington and Wairarapa, mainly fine, isolated showers about the Tararua district, spreading everywhere in the evening. For Nelson, Marlborough and Canterbury, fine with some high cloud. Becoming cloudy with a few showers about Canterbury and the Kaikoura coast from the afternoon. Buller to Fiordland, showers clearing to fine in Westland and Fiordland Basava. Southland and Otago mostly cloudy with showers. Snow is possible to low levels this evening.
4: From the Word. Galatians 5 verse 22. But what happens when we live God's way? 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
10: 9:05. Hello and good morning. Welcome to your Monday. It's the 3rd of August today. You know, with the political chat, because we're going to hear so much of it in the next little wee while as the election's approaching. Do you think there should just be like a hard limit on when you can stop mentioning the last government? I mean, all sides do it. Like, they, you know, and there's the tail end of the choices they made, and you've got to, you know, if you're trying to do something different, yep, it affects you and that kind of stuff. But like, you know, Luxon there mentioning the COVID Labor government. I'm like, that was a while ago now. You know?
11: Well, if you take that away, what else have they got? This is it.
10: Who else can I blame? Yeah. Well, I mean, you know, like give them a year. You know, you get into new thing. Yeah. You can be like, hey, but after a year, it's like, well, let's look forward now. Maybe.
11: I'm with you. I mean, how about talking about where you're going and how positive it's been for you? You know what might work is if you give the opposition maybe a little bit of kudos for something good that they have done. Possibly.
10: Especially when your party voted to support it at the time as well. That's always the other interesting one around that. 9:06. Coming up next, got your unbelievable fact for you this morning.
11: Oh, it better be good than the ones I delivered last week, dude.
10: Oh, you were hitting facts, were you?
11: Man, I was facting everybody up. Okay. So good.
10: Well, I haven't seen many reviews, but we'll wait and see. Oh, my one today is very—it's like an amazing coincidence.
11: Oh, that's good.
10: Kind of fact.
11: Okay,
10: we'll get into that on the way. Here's Blanca. This is When I Found You on Life 9:06. Good morning.

0: You're the morning wake up on Life is Lily Lynn Scott. You can be happy too. Sally Ann Bjorn with you this morning.
1: That's unbelievable.
0: If you woke up this morning thinking, man, I need to know a little bit more in my life, I feel not quite there in terms of just knowledge, well, here I am.
2: I like it. I was doing the same thing last week, actually. I was saying, listen, forget everything that I've said to you this morning so far. Hold on to this. Take it to work. Own it. Take it for your own.
0: Now, sometimes, you know, the unbelievable fact can take on a few different forms. Today, it's kind of a story, but it is factual in nature. So it's true.
2: Okay.
0: It's a true story. You know, but it's not like data, you know. But how amazing is this? 2002 is this lovely couple called Dennis and Angela Laffin.
2: Not Lathan?
0: I don't know how you pronounce it, but they're not laughing now. Anyway, they decided they wanted to adopt a child.
2: Yep.
0: So they went through that process, which is quite a big thing to do. And eventually they were partnered with or adopted a baby boy. He was named Frank, or maybe they named him. I'm not sure. He'd been abandoned as a newborn.
2: Oh.
0: So, yeah, I know, terrible story, right? But this is sometimes the nature of these things. But they said, yeah, we'll take him into our family and we're gonna call him our own and raise him as our son and all of that. And then a couple of years later, they adopted a little girl from a very similar situation. They named her Vicky. And they were like, well, these are going to be our kids. And so they, you know, they're a beautiful thing. And right. If you know anyone who's been adopted, like, it's what a gift
2: yep.
0: to give a child who otherwise, you know, doesn't have the people they need. Years later, they take a DNA test.
2: Stop.
0: And they find out that Vicky and Frank are siblings.
1: That's unbelievable.
2: I knew it was going to go down there. That's so good.
0: And not like half siblings.
2: Direct full siblings.
0: Full siblings.
2: Were they from different places?
0: I don't know if it's the same city. I imagine it's from the same somewhere in the same area, but they've both just been abandoned. No idea who. I don't know how authorities had come across the kids or what the story was, but this is in 2002, not that long ago. So those people will be approaching, I don't know, somewhere near 30 or something now, close to there, those kids.
2: How awesome.
0: You think, you know, you're adopted, and then you find out they're actually, you grew up with your own sister and brother the whole time.
2: There'd be so many questions as well. Like, are we the only two?
0: Yeah.
2: Yeah. Oh, but that's beautiful. How great.
0: Very, very cool
2: story. Cool.
0: That's your fact for this morning.
1: That's unbelievable.
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8: In Luke chapter 10, Jesus tells a story many of us know well. It's the parable of the Good Samaritan. A Jewish man is travelling when he's attacked by bandits. They strip him, beat him, and leave him half dead on the side of the road. It's a brutal scene. And then two people come along who absolutely should have helped, a priest and a temple assistant. These were the religious professionals, the ones everyone expected to do the right thing. But neither of them stops. They cross to the other side of the road and keep walking. Finally, someone comes along who actually helps, and it's the last person anyone listening to Jesus would have expected. A Samaritan man sees the injured traveller and feels compassion. And here's what he does.
9: He went to him and bandaged his wounds, pouring on oil and wine. Then he put the man on his own donkey, brought him to an inn and took care of him. The next day he took out 2 denarii and gave them to the innkeeper. "Look after him," he said, "and when I return I will reimburse you for any extra expense you may have."
8: After telling the story, Jesus asks the expert in religious law he's talking to which of the 3 men had been a neighbour to the injured traveller.
9: The expert in law replied, "The one who had mercy on him." Jesus told him, "Go and do likewise."
8: That's from Luke chapter 10 in the NIV. Those words, "go and do likewise," they inspired more than personal kindness. They sparked a movement. Dr. John Dixon, an expert on early Christianity, explains that this parable helped launch a huge healthcare revolution in the ancient world. The first public hospital we know of was founded around 370 AD by Basil the Great. He was a bishop who employed medical staff to live in the hospital and care for the sick. And the idea spread quickly. Other hospitals were established. Sermons from the time show that practicing medicine came to be seen as the ultimate expression of loving your neighbour. The reasoning was simple. The church couldn't heal miraculously like Jesus did in the Gospels, but it could follow his example with the resources it had, which were money, buildings, doctors, and volunteers. By the year 700, there were thousands of hospitals across the Christian world. They were open to everyone, rich and poor alike. These medically minded Christians weren't trying to be impressive. They were simply obeying Jesus. He told his followers to go and do likewise. So they did.
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0: You got the morning wake up on life. Thanks for tuning into the show. Salah and Bjorn with you this morning. Right now, it's time to pull back the curtain, check out what's been going on around the other side of the world. So you've been sleeping it up. Mr. Worldwide. Salah, what was the last concert that you went to that you can remember standing amongst the people, hands in the air, waiting in anticipation for them to take the stage?
1: Kirk Franklin, I think.
0: Oh, nice.
1: Yeah, that was late last year.
0: Well, that sort of moment before they appear is always big.
1: Yeah, it's
0: the
1: big.
0: The lights go down and the entrance happens, and sometimes you want to make a big entrance. Katy Perry, on her latest tour, has been arriving via giant plastic water bottle.
1: I saw this.
0: This is an odd thing, right? So she crowd surfs in. I guess they put her up at the back in this giant, it's inflatable, much like a Zorb you'd get in Rotorua, but it looks like a giant water bottle with a cap on the end and everything. She's inside of it, and they sort of, the crowd carries her to the stage, and then she pops out the front. I don't know, something to do with the theme of the concert. They may be cancelling that idea because lately the crowd has been refusing to bring her to the stage.
1: I heard this. No one wanted to help her with the whole Zorb thing, push her towards the stage thing.
0: Well, I mean, it's kind of funny to keep her out crowd surfing, and if the crowd just decides, no, we're going to push you that way, and then move you to this side, and then back to this side. Security's trying to get in there, be like, come on, team, and the joke's over now. Push her to the stage. You need to start the show. And she's just in there getting tumbled around like a...
1: Yeah, you see the camera footage of her, of the camera inside the bottle, and she's just on her, on all fours trying to...
0: It's like being in a hamster wheel.
1: Well, you do that. You know, you got to prepare for the worst, man.
0: How long do you reckon they keep her out there before? Anyway, might be the last time. There's a great video online if you do want to check it out. We move now to what has to eventually become a movie in itself. Netflix is being sued for $105 million after a hard drive of unreleased Nicolas Cage movies has been stolen from one of its offices.
1: Ooh.
0: So high-level espionage, someone's broken in and stolen a hard drive filled with Nicolas Cage.
1: So Netflix have bought the rights to all Nicolas Cage's movies?
0: I don't know. Maybe they have a contract with him. Maybe he's got a few in the can, sort of ready to go, that they've filmed and haven't released yet, or...
1: Yeah, that's going to make...
0: They filmed them and were like, you know what?

0: we don't have to release these.
1: Well, you know, to recoup the costs of that lawsuit, they'll just make a documentary about it.
0: Well, it would be a good one to watch.
1: Yeah, it'd be good, actually.
0: But I don't know what they're going with $105 million as what they're suing for. Is that assuming what the lost revenue is of those films now that they're pirated online, or what's going to happen to them?
1: Was that like a drop in the ocean for Netflix?
0: Well, I mean, the last Nicolas Cage movie he released in April last year lost $600,000. The one before that made $2 million, and the one before that,
1: yeah,
0: called The Carpenter's Son, which was a biblical horror film, it's just listed as making minimal. It doesn't even have the dollar amount in it.
1: Well, Netflix,
0: so I don't know what the $100 million's about.
1: No, great investment there.
0: Probably stole it themselves just to throw it in the bin. That is your window to the world.
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0: You got the morning wake up on life. Thanks for tuning in. Sala and Bjorn with you this morning.
1: The verse of the day, brought to you by Bible Society and Manor Christian Stores. We believe the Bible is for everyone.
2: Diving into the book of Matthew this morning, chapter 17, verse 20. You don't have enough faith, Jesus told them. I tell you the truth. If you had faith, even as small as a mustard seed, you could say to this mountain, move from here to there, and it would move. Nothing would be impossible.
0: Come on. Sometimes troublesome when I read this, because I'm like, what does that really mean? Because I don't feel like God's power is there for us to be wielded like a spell, like a, you know, like God is the one with the power. He is the one who does the healing. This is right after Jesus heals this boy that is traumatized and has this demonic spirit within him that the disciples try and sort of pray for and help, and they can't. And then Jesus comes in and does it basically straight away. And he basically says to them, it's because you lack faith. Mm. Is what's happening there. So I don't think the takeaway from this is that I can do anything. You know, if I just believe in it enough, that gives me the power to say to this, happen, for me to command this to happen. It's all about what God is doing and believing in what he can do, you know? And if it's for his will, for something to come out of somebody or for something to be healed or transformed or whatever it is, then if you believe enough in that, then it can happen, right? But it's not like your power to throw around like that you hold within your hand. It's all about what he's doing.
2: Yep, he's the big God, right? So, for me, this verse, you need to really think about where you're at as well with this verse in your faith. And this is the thing. It doesn't matter. Because Jesus was saying that you don't need huge, perfect faith, whatever that looks like. Small faith in God is big enough because he's the big God. And also, sometimes you feel like, well, I didn't even know if I have that much faith in God because of what I'm going through now. He hasn't pulled me out of whatever you're going through, or you feel like your relationship with God isn't strong enough, so your faith isn't strong or big enough. Don't give up because your faith feels small. Just bring whatever you have to God. He can do great things with the small amount of faith that you think you have.
0: Yeah, mustard seeds are tiny.
2: Yep, that's it. That's it. That's why the mustard seed is comparison there.
0: If you want to read around the verse, Matthew 17, we were looking at verse 20 for your verse of the day.
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9: Hi, I'm Amanda Salmon. To some degree, I think that we've been sold a bit of a lie. We are so intent on waiting for the next big thing or breakthrough or success or opportunity that we miss out on what God is doing right now. We miss the joy of today. We miss the sacred and holy moments found in the seemingly mundane tasks that take place day in and day out. Following Jesus is a wonder of discovery, and oftentimes we find treasure in the places we least expect to, in the last places we would choose to go. But it seems to be in these places especially we connect with the heart of God. I would like to encourage you to rethink success. Yes, we are all called to greatness. However, greatness in the kingdom of God looks like servanthood. It looks like sacrifice. It looks like gentleness and kindness and perseverance. It looks like love.
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0: We are messengers on life. There's halfway home. Just coming up on 10. The morning wake up done. We made it, Sella, with no producer. No Tams. She's back in tomorrow, though. And can you believe this? She's taking Friday off as well.
1: What the?
0: I know. She's doing a 3-day week. She's what? Pulling a 3-day.
1: You two. What?
2: There needs to be an investigation.
0: I'll be here.
2: There needs to be an investigation.
0: I'll be here, man. Don't you worry. Anyway, that's us done for today. Sharon will have you after 10 o'clock. Before we go, though, we'd like to end the show on a...
2: Well, on the back of what you just said there, it's a high for me because you're back. So thank you for being back.
0: Hey.
2: This dude tried to pull the old Swiftie on me yesterday on our group chat. I wasn't falling for any of that.
0: No.
2: I was thinking, yeah, good one, mate. Good one. Just shush.
0: I did say, yeah, I probably won't be in tomorrow. Enjoy the show, Sella.
2: How did that go down with me?
0: Yeah, well, I was like, if Sella does believe me, he'll probably arrive at my door at 5 a.m. and be willing to drag me out of bed and drive me to work himself.
2: We didn't really touch on your holiday, and I'm glad you had a holiday. You deserve that.
0: Hey,
2: you earned that,
0: so. We can talk about that a little bit more tomorrow.
2: Okay.
0: A few things from it. But what a beautiful, nice to go to your home.
2: You're telling me to go back to my country?
0: Call me Mr. Peters. No, it was great. I'd never been to Samoa,
2: yeah.
0: So there was a new experience for me and see a bit of the island and the coastline and the people and the food.
2: When people tell me they're going back to Samoa, especially if they're not from there, I get a little bit jittery because I want them to have a really, really cool experience.
0: Mm.
2: A really cool. And, you know, you go anywhere, you're going to have your good times and there's some, you know, some funny people in all countries. But I'm glad overall you had a really cool experience.
0: Oh, we went to church. It was great.
2: For the first time. It's so good.
0: Oh, you've been praying for me, haven't you?
2: I asked you to go visit a church because the churches in Samoa are just beautiful.
0: They are. And the people are there so passionately worshipping and there's Catholic service.
2: Yep.
0: And it was really, really cool. It was a special time.
2: I'm glad you had a really cool time. Yeah, yeah. I can't wait to hear the stories, man. But anyway, welcome back, homie.
0: Hey, yeah. Back to the grind.
2: Good job.
0: Have a great rest of your Monday. And we'll catch you tomorrow on the show.

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2: In this update, New Zealand First leader has acknowledged that money's not the only factor holding New Zealanders back from having children. The party's campaigning on $5,000 annual payments per year per child for the first 3 years of life. The Prime Minister can't decide if a comment he made suggesting struggling businesses need to be adult was him overspeaking or if his words were misinterpreted. A person seriously injured after a group of people broke into their New Plymouth home in Spotswood last night, assaulting them as they slept. Auckland police are hunting for a man who robbed a Birkenhead restaurant armed with what appeared to be a machete. Police say the man entered the Hinemoa Street premises just before nine last night, threatening staff and demanding money. Police aren't closing the door on offering the accelerated police program to more countries in the future. And pet bonds have now been taken up by more than 10,000 households. Latest PD Insurance polling of pet owners who rent their home has found about 1 in 12 have paid a bond of at least $1,000. That's news.
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2: In sport, New Zealand's oldest athlete at Glasgow is heading home with extra luggage. Julie O'Connell has claimed silver in the Para Bowls pairs on Commonwealth Games debut at the age of 67. Playing partner Terry Blackburn is 35 years her junior. O'Connell says she's found a friend for life.
3: If there's only one thing I've got out of bowls is meeting her and playing with her. It's been an absolute privilege. And hopefully, if I can stay fit and healthy at my age, we might have more to come.
2: The men's para pair of Mark Noble and Kurt Smith will also return with a silver medal. A bonus World Rally Championship drive for Hayden Paddon. He's been called up by Hyundai for the event in Paraguay at the end of this month on his favoured gravel surface. That's sport. I'm Malcolm Jordan.
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5: Atamari for Northland to Manawatu, including Taumaranui, Taihape and the Tararua district. It is partly cloudy with isolated showers. For Coromandel, the Bay of Plenty, Taupo, also Gisborne and Hawke's Bay, fine with morning frost. Horowhenua, Kapiti Coast, Wellington and Wairarapa, it is mainly fine. There are a few showers developing in Wairarapa tonight. Chance elsewhere. For Nelson, Marlborough and Canterbury, it is fine with some high cloud. Becoming cloudy with a few showers about Canterbury and the Kaikoura Coast from the afternoon or evening. For Buller through to Fiordland, you got showers clearing to fine in Westland and Fiordland this afternoon. Southland and Otago, it's mostly cloudy with showers. Snow possible to low levels this evening.
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6: Jeremiah 29 verse 11. I know what I'm doing. I have it all planned out. Plans to take care of you, not abandon you. Plans to give you the future you hope for.
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6: 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I know.

New Zealand music kicking off the show this morning. Ata Marie e te whanau. Kei te pihia koe. How are you? I hope you're well. I'm Sharon. Had a great weekend. Thanks for asking. Nah, bit of a shaky weekend actually for different parts of the country. Man, a bit of a shake up. I heard there was 3 quakes on 3 days, like Friday, Saturday, and Sunday. The latest was just off the East Coast. At about 8:30 last night, there was a magnitude 5.7, 10k south of Te Araroa. So, I mean, that's a decent quake. Couple of aftershocks as well. Lots of people racing to GeoNet, which is the website, by the way. If you ever think to yourself, gosh, was that an earthquake? You either, if it was a decent one, wait for the notification to pop up on your phone, or you can just check GeoNet. And that's where people go. If they feel a quake, they'll go there and they'll report that they felt it so they can kind of gauge how far and wide spread that quake was felt. It's very interesting. If you're into that kind of thing, I very much am. somebody said it was quite a shake that their cat jumped up, but did not run for the door, which apparently they usually do when there's an earthquake. I don't know. I think it's really curious if you think there's an earthquake and then you just watch things like the lights slowly start to sway back and forth, or if you've got like a glass of water or drink and that starts to move, then yeah, you're definitely rocking and rolling. So hopefully, you know, we're a little bit more settled through the week, but yeah, a quake a day for the last 3 days. That's something, hey? Hey, coming up on the show, we've got Katie Nicole with Thorns, as well as this one.

0: as well at 10:30. Sips and Scripture. Again, for the day, taking a pause on a Monday with a cup of tea or a cup of coffee and getting into the Word. As always, if you do want to get in touch, you can text me, 8168. 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

New from Jordan Armstrong. Isn't it good? It is called God Loves Us. And if you want to vote for that, for the U-Chart Countdown, jump on our website, lifefm.co.nz, and get voting. I think it is such a cool song. We could definitely get that one into the top 10 by the end of the week. It's currently number 26, so it's got a wee ways to go. Now, this is real cool. New Zealand has finished sixth on the medal table at the end of the Commonwealth Games. Now, that is a pretty stellar effort, considering just how big New Zealand is. I think that is actually amazing. We will talk a little bit more about the different medals and kind of how many of each and who won what. It was an incredible effort. 10 gold medals. That's amazing. But hey, I wanted to say, coming up next, we will be getting into Sips and Scripture. So go brew yourself a cup of tea, cup of coffee, meet back here in 5, and we will get into the Word together. This right now, it is Jeremy Camp and Skillet. Still will never be over this collaboration. It's amazing. This is No Survivors.

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0: It is Capital Kings Get Lifted. Almost 10:30 on your Monday, which means it is time for...
1: Sip in Scripture. Pause for a sip. Stay for a scripture.
0: That's the one. This morning's verse is found in the book of James, chapter 1, verse 22. It's short, it's sweet, and it's a goodie. It says, do not merely listen to the word and so deceive yourselves. Do what it says. Oh, that's a great idea. It says here that we shouldn't just listen to the word. Like, no, don't just read the Bible, yeah? And think like, oh, that's so cool. But like, put into practice the things that it's teaching you, yeah? I know sometimes we can read a story or parable and think maybe it's not so significant. In our daily lives today, you know, you can think, it's easy to think, oh gosh, so long ago, you know? But it's the living word. There's definitely bits that we can pull out of almost every story that can help us in our daily walk. Remember, like, I remember my husband preach a great sermon once. I'm a big fan of him and his sermons. But he said, you know, there's the Ten Commandments, like, do not murder, do not steal, you know, do not do coveting your neighbor's sheep, you know. I think it's an ox. Don't covet your neighbor's ox. But, like, that's a very low bar, you know. It's not just, oh, I didn't steal today, therefore I did good. No, but did you love your neighbor? Like, and how did you love them? Did you love them like Jesus? Did you wash their feet? Like, such a good way of looking at it, right? So it's pure and simple that faith is not lived out every day. Faith that is not lived out, in everyday life, I think it's probably just not genuine. It's a bit of a facade. That's probably a tough pill to swallow. Like, it's a really rough thing for me to say out loud. But like, Jesus told us to put into practice what we have learned from him. And then it's recorded in the book of James. James is Jesus's brother, reminding us of the same thing, that when we learn the truth of God's word, there is only one thing left for us to do, and that is to obey it and to put it into practice. Because if we don't, have we truly learnt? Have we truly heard and understood? Or have we just listened to the word and then deceived ourselves? Oh, it's got a bit of a kick to it today, doesn't it? Got a bit of a burn. But that is the book of James, Jesus' brother, chapter 1, verse 22. Do not merely listen to the word and so deceive yourselves. Do what it says. Amen. Go read that verse again, read around it, and mull over it, pray over it. James chapter 1, verse 22.
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0: 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That is You Remain. Hey, coming up for you very shortly. I have got this from Deluxe Project. It is Rona, the te reo version on Life FM. 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We've got the Worship playlist. 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
8: God created us each individually with specific gifts and callings. He did this intentionally to mature, strengthen, and serve His kingdom in the world. And He wants us to have an abundant life. So it makes sense that we'll love what we're doing for God. We are immensely blessed to have a God who looks at and judges us by our hearts, not by how much we do. Without being confident in this, we may end up doing something out of guilt or pressure, or even feeling like we should do something as a good Christian to earn God and man's approval. Each of us has our right place where we're meant to serve and thrive. When we spend time seeking our right place and faithfully responding to our calling, we'll find the balance that we are created to live in, passionately doing what God created us to do. The key is to honour God and listen to Him for guidance. Psalm chapter 37 verse 4 says, "As we take delight in the Lord, He will give us the desires of our heart." And remember, we can be in two right places at once and have a different right place in different seasons. So let's be bold to ask God for our right places as we go through life. So what now? Ask God to show you where you're called to serve. Even if it's not sledgehammer obvious, He is faithful to show you. As you follow His lead, He'll bring you to your right place.
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It's Torin Wells and Pastor Mike Jr. with Sunday Morning on Life FM. Hey, almost 11 a.m. I've just been looking at the Find God website, findgod.co.nz. These guys have the really cool Jesus Saves t-shirts and hoodies. They've also just released a new range of zip-up hoods, and I've noticed they have really cool socks. I have not seen these before, but the socks on one foot says walk by faith, and then the other foot says not by sight, and then they say Find God on the back. Very, very cool. Make sure you go check them out. findgod.co.nz.

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2: In this update, the Prime Minister is promising fast tracking is more than a rubber stamp after criticism of projects approved despite infrastructure deficits. In Otago's Arrowtown, residents are protesting the lack of roading around a 1,200 house project, and a large development in Auckland's Orewa will need to truck effluent to Whangārei. A 24-year-old Harry Burlace, found critically injured in Bay of Plenty's Rotahu Forest last week, has died in hospital. And a man seriously injured after being shot in Hillcrest on Auckland's North Shore last night. A coroner's inquest begins today into the death of 25-year-old schoolteacher Isaac Levings, who fell into Wellington Harbour in 2023. New Zealand First is campaigning on $5,000 annual payments for the first 3 years of a child's life for up to three children. ACT is promising tougher consequences for disruptive school students to let teachers use reasonable force to remove them, as well as fining parents not engaging with schools. That's news.
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2: In sport, Hayden Paddon's booked a World Rally Championship drive on his favoured surface. He's back on gravel in Paraguay this month after three appearances for Hyundai on tarmac this season. Paddon became the first New Zealander to win a WRC round at Rally Argentina in 2016. Speaking of Paraguay, footballer Tim Payne has struck on debut for his new football club, Olimpia. Olimpia beat Premier Division rivals Rubio Innu 5-0. And Laurie Daly's confirmed he's stepping down as New South Wales State of Origin League coach after beating Queensland last month. That's sport. I'm Malcolm Jordan.
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4: Northland through to Manawatū, including Taumaru Nui, Taihape and the Tararua District. It's partly cloudy with isolated showers. Coromandel, the Bay of Plenty, Tauko, also Gisborne and Hawke's Bay, it's fine with morning frost. Horowhenua, Kapiti Coast, Wellington and Wairarapa, it is mainly fine. You got some showers developing in Wairarapa tonight and chance elsewhere. For Nelson, Marlborough and Canterbury, it is fine with some high cloud, becoming cloudy with a few showers about Canterbury and the Kaikoura Coast from the evening or afternoon. For Bulla through to Fiord, Fiordland showers clearing to fine in Westland and Fiordland this afternoon. And for Southland through to Otago, it is mostly cloudy with showers. Snow possible to low levels this evening.
0: From the Word. Hebrews 13 verse 5. Don't be obsessed with getting more material things. Be relaxed with what you have. Since God assured us, I'll never let you down, never walk off and leave you.
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0: for King and Country. That song called Miracle is doing real well on the U-Chart countdown. Still, it is in at number 12. It's been hanging out in that sort of part of the countdown for a wee while. So if you want it back in the top 10, you know what you got to do. Likewise, if you prefer, there's other new music on the playlist. You can go vote for the U-Chart countdown at lifefm.co.nz. Got Taya coming up next with Worship, and this one, another one from the U-Chart countdowns, currently in at number 5. We'll be playing this one next, Madison Watkins, Open the Eyes. But all my days, I had a kid ask me something during children's church yesterday, and it was the most humbling few words. It was just... basically, they called me old. I was like, girl, no, I am not that old. Anyway, I will tell you about that experience coming up next. And we'll also be talking about the Commonwealth Games. New Zealand finished in at number 6 on the medal table, which is pretty good considering we are a rather small country. We may be small, but we are mighty. And I tell you, we have collected, I say we, I had nothing to do with this, but 36 medals in total. That is absolutely incredible. We'll talk a bit more about it coming up next.
1: 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We're a Christian radio station. Maybe today you're listening and you're not sure where you stand. Maybe you're on the fence, weighing it up. We believe that God is not looking for perfection or a finished product. He's looking for a heart that's open to the possibility of Him. If you're feeling like the door is closed or you need to have it all figured out, here's a simple truth from Romans. If you confess with your mouth that Jesus is Lord and believe in your heart that God raised Him from the dead, you will be saved. If you're ready to step off that fence and see what happens, pray this. Jesus, I don't have all the answers, but I'm reaching out. I believe you are who you say you are. Come into my life, forgive my past, and show me how to follow you. Amen. No matter where you are on that journey, we're glad you're here with us.
2: 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It's pretty cool to go home every day knowing that I helped make a difference to someone's life.
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7: There is a form of Japanese pottery repair called kintsugi. It involves taking a piece of broken pottery, like a vase or a bowl, and repairing it using a substance that has gold and silver and platinum mixed into it. This is rubbed into the cracks in the vessel so that they are strengthened, but in the process, the cracks are highlighted. The result is that the vessel is repaired, but its beauty now includes its brokenness. When we think of the broken places in our own lives, what we want is for them to be fixed or at least hidden from others. But God's word says that his power is made perfect in our weakness. His work of repairing our lives doesn't involve taking our weaknesses away, but pouring his grace into them so that our brokenness becomes part of the beauty that he is creating in our lives. As we learn to embrace being broken but grace-filled vessels, we'll learn the truth of the scripture that says, "When I am weak, then I am strong." I'm Reuben Munn from Shore Community Church. 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

0: Madison Watkins bringing the old school Sunday school classic back into 2026. Singing this in Sunday school, because I sure do. This one went off. It had actions and everything. Speaking of Sunday school, I was teaching our Sunday school class yesterday, and we are doing a series called Shut the Mouths of the Lions. Now, we're learning about Daniel in the lion's den, and I thought to myself,
1: we got a show for you.
0: Yeah, I literally thought that. Have I got a show for you? I thought there's a great story that VeggieTales have done telling this, so I'll put it on at the end of the session, right? So we did the lesson plan, and then right before, you know, we wrapped things up, I put this VeggieTales on for them, thinking, oh, what a nice treat. You know, it's always fun to watch an episode of something. And one of the girls scooted up next to me, and she goes, hey, Sharon, is this old? Because it looks really old. Ah, girl, yes, it is old. But wow. What a humbling sentence that was.

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0: Number 21 on the U-Chart countdown, that is Whispers from Tasha Layton and Claire Leslie. Now, feeling rather patriotic today, the fact that New Zealand, and by no means of my own, has come in at number 6 on the medal table at the Commonwealth Games for 2026. This is really cool. Like, this is a pretty big effort considering that we are a relatively small nation, very much capable of achieving great things. Now, 6 on the medal table with a total of 36 medals. Now, this is particularly exciting. 12 of those medals are bronze. 14 of those medals are silver, and a whopping great 10 gold medals. Honestly, that's incredible. Huge shout out to the Silver Ferns, to Zoe Hobbs with her 100 metre sprint, Sydney Andrews for judo, David Leti for weightlifting, Devin Briggs for paracycling, Lewis Clairbert won 2 gold medals in swimming, Emma Foy and Jesse Hodges 2 in paracycling, and Eliza McCartney in pole vault. So, well done, team. That is so good. On the final day of the Commonwealth Games and the closing ceremony at Glasgow, New Zealand was sitting pretty in at number 6 on the medal table. Well done, team.
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0: The Queen herself. That is Tori Kelly with her song Control. Now, Tori Kelly, she is phenomenal. She's incredible. She's amazing. All of these good things. But at the end of the day, she's human, just like you and I. And she goes through struggles. She goes through ups and downs. She goes through good days and bad days. Now, she shared very vulnerably some of this on a podcast called Human School. Now, I don't know about you, but I could do with a bit of human school sometimes. Take a listen. This is just an excerpt from the episode that she is on.
1: I used to just overthink a lot. My art felt like my safe space because I can edit that how I want and make that perfect and then present it to the world. And then I think having my son has added a whole nother layer of that too, of just wanting him to see a real, normal person who messes up and doesn't get it right all the time, can say sorry. I would hate for him to grow up thinking that he has to be this perfect person.
2: Maybe finish that sentence. One of the reasons I don't want him to have that experience is because...
1: because I think it creates a more stressful life.
2: Yeah.
1: I think it's so freeing to, like, I messed up. I'm sorry. Like, that's such a simple thing, but I think growing up, I didn't hear that often.
2: Hmm.
1: It's been so freeing lately. I do think some of it is coming from being a mom. I look at my son and he's just so naturally curious about the world for the first time. I'm like, wow, I kind of want to be like that. That's so cool.
0: Isn't that really beautiful? Tori Kelly, she's a special guest on episode 37 of Human School. If you want to listen to it, a podcast, it is out and available now. But I think, you know, that is so beautiful. Being human isn't about getting everything right. It's about having the courage to be honest, you know, the humility to make things right if you maybe didn't quite get there the first time. And then the freedom to just keep growing and keep going. So beautiful. Tori Kelly, she's on a podcast called Human School. If you want to go and check it out, she's posted some of these clips, little excerpts from it up on her Instagram account.
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11: Blessed are the peacemakers, for they will be called children of God. This is the seventh beatitude from the Sermon on the Mount that Jesus gave in Matthew chapter 5. Peacemakers not only live peaceful lives, but also try to bring peace and friendship to others, and to preserve peace between God and mankind. But if you don't have peace, you can't share it. Praying for peace will help change your heart. The Lord wants you first to be filled with the blessings of peace, and then to pass it on to those who need it. By imitating God's love of mankind, the peacemakers become children of God. Blessed are the peacemakers, for they will be called children of God.
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1: Good weather forecast with Suffer Well. It is almost lunchtime. It is almost midday, which means we'll be getting into requests hour just after 12 o'clock. As always, if there's anything that you would like to hear, just send through a text message, 8168. Start your message out with the keyword life. Let me know your name and what song you'd like to hear. It is as easy as that. I'll do my very best to get it on for you. But hey, requests hour. What would you like to hear, my friend? This right now is Citizens, Everything and More.

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2: In this update, the Education Minister's diverting $21.7 million over 5 years from funding slated for bringing in overseas teachers and putting it into giving Kiwi trainees time learning in school classrooms. Wellington's mayor says the first standalone Te Aki Wai quarterly water bill shouldn't surprise ratepayers. Andrew Little concedes consumers might have understood better if they'd seen their general rates bills first, with water not included. A man's been discharged from hospital in Christchurch after an altercation when a Wigram couple found him in their child's bedroom about 1 a.m. yesterday. The Reserve Bank's had more than 6,000 responses to its call for feedback on access to cash. It's proposing having cash within no more than 3 kilometres walk for urbanites and 15 to 30 kilometres drive for country dwellers. Police say they're considering offering accelerated training to recruits from more countries after our first 4 ex-Australian officers have graduated alongside Kiwis. That's news.
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2: In sport, New Zealand's oldest athlete at the Glasgow Commonwealth Games hopes her appearance will inspire those in her age bracket. 67-year-old Julie O'Connell is heading home with a silver medal on debut with Terry Blackburn in the Para Pairs Bowls.
3: If you've got a disability or you just want a sport, come and play bowls because anyone and everyone can play it. It's so inclusive. And look, you may be here like us one day.
2: New Zealand have finished 6th on the medal table with 10 gold, 14 silver and 12 bronze, behind Australia, England, Canada, India and Scotland. A dream debut for footballer Tim Payne at his new Paraguayan club. He scored as part of a 5-0 victory. That's sport. I'm Malcolm Jordan.
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5: Northern Auckland, Coromandel, Waikato and Waitomo, isolated showers becoming widespread north of Waikato for a time tomorrow, clearing to fine later. For Gisborne through to Wellington, including the Central High Country, also Taranaki, it is fine today. Showers developing in Wairarapa and Wellington tonight, spreading elsewhere tomorrow. Snow.